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1: I have your JonesboroRightNow.com headlines. Listen to this. Three men accused of driving a stolen Arkansas State golf cart around Jonesboro. That's right. Police say three men were arrested after an A-State Alumni Association golf cart valued at $4,750 was stolen and traced around town using surveillance footage. That's right.
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0: I'm talking too much. Partly cloudy tonight, overnight low 63. On your Wednesday, tomorrow, mostly sunny skies and a high of 83.
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18: 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These are not all the possible side effects of Amvutra. For prescribing information, call 1-833-

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1: 100.5 Eagle rocks the first day of fall, which is today, and it's slightly cooler. However, Pumpkin Hollow had to postpone its opening weekend due to extreme heat. That's right. A pumpkin patch had to postpone its opening weekend because it's too freaking hot. Hang on. I'll tell you more. Led Zeppelin right now.

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0: Van Halen here on the Eagle, 20 minutes into 8 o'clock. Yep, today is the first day of fall, and it was a little bit cooler today to be sure, but that doesn't mean we are completely out of the heat. Check this out. Pumpkin Hollow postponed its daytime operating hours because of extreme September heat. Daytime activities at Pumpkin Hollow now scheduled to start September 26th. That's right. Pumpkin Hollow postponed because of excessive heat. When the pumpkins...
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Doors here on the Eagle, talking about Pumpkin Hollow and their opening weekend being postponed due to extreme heat. Nothing says autumn, today's the first day of autumn, like calling ahead to make sure the pumpkin patch isn't closed for heat stroke. I wanna run!

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0: Loverboy, here on the Eagle, 10 minutes until 9 o'clock. Today is the first day of autumn, and it's like somebody flicked the switch and said, okay, we can be below 90 today. It's nice. Yesterday, we had a high of 93. Today's high was 88. That's great. Looking at the weather computer, I see nothing but mid to lower 80s for the upcoming weeks. It's freaking awesome, man. So anyway, mostly clear tonight. Looking for an overnight low of 63. Tomorrow, on your Wednesday, we're looking for 83 under mostly sunny skies. That's nice.
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101.5 The Eagle. We're here in Arkansas. We're celebrating Rice Month. Yeah, we got inaugural Rice in Schools conference happening right now. That's pretty cool. Also, Louisiana just called and asked if gravy is included. No, Louisiana. Calm down.

Tom Petty, you're on the Eagle. Learning to fly and learning to go outside without immediately combusting. That's right. Today is officially the first day of fall, and we weren't over 100 degrees. That is a fantastic introduction to fall, and we're going to be in the mid to lower 80s for the rest of the week. That's awesome. That's right. Today is officially the

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It's finally cool enough to walk outside without immediately questioning your life choices. We'll talk more about it in just a bit with K8 Storm Team Weather. John Fogarty, right now.

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0: Chains here on the Eagle. 10 minutes until 10 o'clock. Let's do that. K8 Storm Team weather. So much nicer to talk about it when it's not friggin' miserable. We were below 90 today. That's a big step. We were over 100, you know, a day and a half ago, but now here we are. We were below 90 earlier today. Tonight, look for partly cloudy skies and an overnight low of 63. That's outstanding. Tomorrow, Wednesday, your high will be 83. Crazy. Under mostly sunny skies.
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0: CTO here on the Eagle, taking care of business 20 minutes after 10 o'clock, celebrating National Hobbit Day. Happy Hobbit Day, people. Hobbits are cool. They eat breakfast. They eat second breakfast. They eat 11s. 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

0: We were under 90 degrees today. Has fall arrived? Yes. Yes, it has. Today is technically autumnal equinox, which is just a four-syllable word for fall. Pretty freaking sweet. 88 was our high earlier today. Tonight, partly cloudy with an overnight low of 63. How about your Wednesday? Check this out. Not 90, not 100. Tomorrow's high will be 83. Oh, who knew?
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Van Halen on the Eagle. Hot for teacher at this age, probably hot for lunch lady, but less hot outside. This is amazing. We were under 100 degrees today.

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1: No, please let me do that for you, you lazy...

McGuire here on the Eagle. Today, aside from being the first day of fall, is also Elephant Appreciation Day. So ladies, make sure you appreciate that special elephant man in your life.

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0: Steve Miller here on the Eagle. Fly like an eagle. I'm going to fly like a Kevin Box right out the door and go home.
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1: Hey, what's up, Greg Bihero?
0: What's up, Greg Bihero is a party game I don't want to play. So what's on your mind? Take your time. We're live.
1: I'm shooting for anything right now.
0: No, don't worry. You're among friends. I have a lot of experience shooting blanks.
1: Hey, I gotta tell you, man, some of those characters I call, they...
0: Yeah, a lot of bizarre people on this show. It's like a Thanksgiving family dinner on the radio.
1: Serious, man. When you're on the radio, man, it makes you crack up.
0: Well, my listeners and crack always go hand in hand.

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0: I'll tell you something. People don't just listen to 100.5 The Eagle Rocks. They phone it. Yeah, around here we describe ourselves as it.
1: What are you up to?
2: Not much. Just thinking about taxes.
1: Taxes?
2: Yeah.
1: What about them?
2: How do they work?
0: Can I please be there when you ask the government that?
1: Yeah, but I get it. Taxes. Like a budget pizza slice, it's more dough than you expect. So are you spending a lot on taxes?
2: Yeah, I barely have enough money to spend on myself.
1: What's the top of your list that you spend money on?
2: Video games.
1: Video games?
2: Yep.
0: So who wins the battle for second place on the list? Doritos or Cheetos?
1: Yeah.
2: What about you?
1: What do I spend my money on? 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

Greg B. Harrell Show. We talked last hour about how rock stars and music's biggest names are writing television scores. There's a good chunk of money to be earned, about $500,000 if the show is a big hit for a couple seasons. Okay, so what about film? Well, there's even more money in writing the score for a big movie. If you pen the tunes for a big hit film over the 10 years after the movie is released, you're likely going to earn between $800,000 and $1 million. Unbelievable. Not to mention the upfront fee for writing. There's a little bit of a six-figure payment for that. Basically, penning the score for a hit film nets you about $100,000.

0: little bit of a six-figure payment for that. Basically, penning the score for a hit film nets you about $100,000 annual in royalties.
1: Yeah, yeah, what a score. Sorry, low-hanging fruit is delicious.

0: Would you be willing to be paid to masturbate? And a couple roller coaster stories.
1: They pay me to do that.
0: Yeah.
2: Wow. Pay you. Wait a minute. Is this a live feed?
3: Or,
2: well, or are these being taped?
3: Well,
0: we'll find out.
3: Odds are I'm doing it anyway. So.
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0: 100.5, the Eagle rocks. On the other end of the phone is always a friend. Or it could be a debt collector. It's usually one of the two. Let's find out which now.
1: Yo, what's up?
2: Yo, not much. Why are we talking like someone who wears a shell necklace? Are you listening to this show right now?
1: Yeah, totally.
2: Ah, well, you've made it 15 to 20% less lonely in the studio. Thank you.
1: Aw, well, you shouldn't be lonely. Why are you lonely?
2: I just wrote that as my Facebook status an hour ago. Only one like. No, but seriously, it's not lonely. There's lots of people here.
1: Right on.
2: Well, I mean, people, tears, same difference.

0: It's the Greg B. Harrell Show, at Greg B. Harrell on most of the social media. And if it's not that, it's at Greg B. Harrell Show. Eventually, we will be a cashless society. Good thing I've prepared for years with poor spending habits that render me consistently broke.
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0: stay cool. Ice Cube isms. That the joke requires a working knowledge of Picasso's use of cubism, so make sure you're selective with the audience. Another thing people are saying to me is, Greg, be Harold. You don't have enough news from Fresno on your radio show. And you're thinking, Greg, why would I care what's going on in Fresno? Well, Fresno is a magical place, as we're about to find out when we listen to another actual clip from the Fresno Television News.
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0: 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Those are the options. What's your thing? What's your hobby?
1: I like to ride motorcycles.
0: What is it you like most about riding motorcycles?
1: The wind, just being able to feel the wind all over your body. It feels very free.
0: Wind free. There's a power ballad.
1: Have you ever been on a motorcycle, Craig?
0: No motorcycle. I'm a unicycle man. So is it tough to ride a motorcycle?
1: It's kind of hard to explain. You know how to ride a bicycle?
0: Yeah, I do. You know banana seats? My bicycle has a plantain. Don't think about it too much. So can you pop a wheelie on your motorcycle?
1: I can, but I don't like to because lots of things can go wrong if you do it wrong.
0: Yeah, I feel the same. And in fact, that's my motto. Greg B. Harrell never gets it up.
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It's the Greg B. Harrell Show. How much do superstar bands make per minute? I'm not talking about every day. I'm saying if they play one concert and they're on stage for maybe 100 minutes, how much are they making per minute?

0: Isn't your philosophy your friend's girlfriends, you treat them like they're your cousins?
1: Oh, okay.
0: So only do it in secret.
2: I was going to say, Chris,
3: I've made love to four of my cousins.
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3: Just hillbilly.
4: We make out. 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
0: Okay.
3: Love in Appalachia.
0: Okay.
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0: It's the Greg B. Harrell Show. You know, if you're like me, then you also wonder, why do they always have to make it clear that it's a wristwatch? Where else are people trying to wear it? But also, if you're like me, you're busy during the afternoon all week long. If that's the case, there's something very important you're missing. All the great TV that's on during the afternoon. Don't worry, I've got your back on this. Here's a sample of what you've missed on afternoon TV.
1: Unless you're a stoner, it's not something you'd see. 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

0: tell you something. The amount of phone calls to this radio show is absurd. With all the phone answering in here, it's like a Bugs Bunny sketch. Hello, hello, hello, hello, hello. Here's another one.
1: Hi, Greg Behero.
0: Hi, and I'm going to say this next bit all folksy so as to appear relatable. How are you?
1: Right. Good. How you been, man?
0: Yeah, I've looked better. My ex's words, not mine.
1: My brother said you can play any song for us.
0: Yeah, of course. Yeah, no problem. Here, you know what? Here's a song for you.
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the Greg B. Harrell Show. Okay, so let's say you need a soundtrack for something and you ask a professional musician or a band to compose some music for you. What is that going to cost? The starting rate? $250 to $1,000 per minute of music. So if you're looking to have music written for a short film, it gets expensive quick. And you might want to look into short music.

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2: 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Post-pregnancy weight still has that pregnancy glow about it. 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

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Well, okay, so maybe not so much home as bachelor apartment, no ensuite laundry of the Greg Beharrell Show. But, you know, still.

0: 100.5, the Eagle rocks. So this call happened. So there's that.
1: So what's your plan for tomorrow?
2: We're going to put new grass down.
1: We? So you roped somebody into this?
2: My boyfriend.
1: Boyfriend. All right. Spill the tea. How'd you meet?
2: Actually, he came to my house through a friend years ago.
1: Through a friend? So kind of like that scene in Alien, he just burst through her stomach?
2: It was actually a roommate that lived with me, and they were friends. So he came up here, and then we hit it off from there.
1: So how did you know he was the one?
2: I don't know. I just have that gut feeling.
1: Yeah, indigestion is quite a tell.
2: Oh, yeah.
1: So explain your life to me. What are you two like as a couple?
2: Well, we like, right now we're doing a whole bunch of garden work.
1: Right. Okay, but what do you and your man do as a couple?
2: Just doing yard work.
1: Yeah, but let's say this coming weekend, what will you and your man do?
2: We're going to be planting a whole bunch of vegetables.
1: I'm glad you two found each other.

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So apparently, they're rocking the eagle tonight at Southern Chef, where they're always serving the best Southern cuisine and other zines. Seriously, you should ask about their collection of Good Housekeeping back issues. Unbelievable. All right, we'll keep on with the heaping pile of classic rock.

0: 100.5, the Eagle Rocks, and now this. What is it you like about wine so much?
1: It's God's favorite fruit. It's made from grapes. It's God's nectar.
0: This is a great Tyrion Lannister impression. Like when you drink wine, how long do you drink for?
1: A couple hours.
0: So when you walk by grapes at the supermarket, do they all hold their breath?
1: No, they love me.
0: Oh, dear.
1: Oh, dear. I love that. I say that all the time. Oh, dear.
0: Yeah, no, I bet you do. Oh, dear. We just drank a case.
2: I want...

0: say that all the time. Oh, dear.
1: Yeah, no, I bet you do. Oh, dear. We just drank a case.
2: I want you to want me.

0: 100.5, the Eagle rocks. Oh, so many phone calls, so little time. Except not really. In fact, there are large chunks of time where I just watch paint. So, anyway, we're going to the phones.
1: How's it going, sir?
0: Sir? I couldn't be a knight. I look terrible in chainmail shirts, or so I'm told during my bus commutes.
1: All right, I just wanted to tell Greg the Earl how good of a show his show is.

0: Oh, absolutely, dude.
1: But I do thank you for checking out my show.
0: Oh, you're dude, you got it, man. It makes all the music so much better.
1: Yeah, that was my argument to bands when asking to be their triangle player.
0: It's pretty boring out here. I sure wish I was with you.
1: You know, throw a little iambic pentameter in there, and I think you got something.
0: Can you play something killer for me?
1: Yes, I can. The song on the way is killer. It murdered my pants when it blew them off.

It's the Greg B. Harrell Show. How much do record labels make per hour? Like the really big ones. Yeah, we're talking Universal, Sony, Warner. Okay, so the major record...

0: Ladies and gentlemen, Bob and Tom.
1: There is so much very special about Leonid. He lived in Siberia.
2: This is ruined.
1: He had to make his own electric guitar. He transcribed the music from the band Chicago, listening to Radio Free Europe. Couldn't get sheet music, no guitars.
2: We all have
1: in
2: Wikipedia.
1: These guys are cool. Oh my God. Okay, Josh.
3: Hey, government. He only eats cans of beans.
1: What have you got, Josh?
2: I ain't got jack shit.

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1: Now I'm all stressed out.
0: I'd buy the single, then stomp upstairs to my room and play it loud.

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0: that half of the buttons in this radio station don't work. It's just so if corporate walks by and they say, ooh, a lot of buttons in there, they must be doing something right. Yeah. All right, we're going to the phones here.
1: Hey, what's up, Greg B. Harrell?
0: What's up, Greg B. Harrell is a party game I don't want to play. So what's on your mind? Take your time. We're live.
1: I'm shooting for anything right now.
0: No, don't worry. You're among friends. I have a lot of experience shooting blanks.
1: Hey, I gotta tell you, man, some of those characters I call, they...
0: Yeah, a lot of bizarre people on this show. It's like a Thanksgiving family dinner on the radio.
1: Serious, man. When you're on the radio, man, it makes me crack up.
0: Well, my listeners and crack always go hand in hand.
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0: What's your hobby?
1: I like to ride motorcycles.
0: What is it you like most about riding motorcycles?
1: The wind, just being able to feel the wind all over your body. It feels very free.
0: Wind free. There's a power ballad.
1: Have you ever been on a motorcycle, Craig?
0: No motorcycle. I'm a unicycle man. So is it tough to ride a motorcycle?
1: It's kind of hard to explain. You know how to ride a bicycle?
0: Yeah, I do. You know banana seats? My bicycle has a plantain. Don't think about it too much. So can you pop a wheelie on your motorcycle?
1: I can, but I don't like to because lots of things can go wrong if you do it wrong.
0: Yeah, I feel the same. And in fact, that's my motto. Greg B. Harrell never gets it up.
2: Hey, we're always willing to put in extra hours. As long as they're happy hours. Daily. 4 to 6. I'm

100.5, the Eagle rocks. Well, well, well, look at this little phone call here. It's the Greg B. Harrell Show. Okay, so let's say you need a soundtrack for something and you ask a professional musician or a band to compose some music for you. What is that going to cost? The starting rate? $250 to $1,000 per minute

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Hey, to everyone working at Delta Peanut tonight, don't worry, we'll crack open more rock for you. The joke works because peanuts also crack open. Yeah, it's always fun to see the look on people's faces when you say, I work in peanuts, and they mishear the last word. 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
1: Okay.
0: The last text you sent is the title of your debut album.
1: Ooh, hold on. I'm not moving away. It was to my landlord.
0: See, that's what I've always been saying. An angsty album about a landlord is what grunge was missing.
1: Right.
0: Okay. Now, the last text that person sent you is the lead single from that album.
1: Now I'm all stressed out.
0: I'd buy the single, then stomp upstairs to my room and play it loud.

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0: It's the Greg B. Harrell Show. You can use it for any task. The Force is the duct tape of the Star Wars universe. I like to close every show by writing a little something in my diary. So here we go. Dear Diary, Greg B. Harrell here. There's no apostrophe in Starbucks, so it's plural, which means that one store is a Starbuck. Thanks for listening, everybody.
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0: Thanks. 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
1: Does that mean you don't love me anymore?
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3: God, what a bitch.
0: No kid.
4: Hey, hello there. In the O'Reilly Auto Parts Studios, it's the Bob and Tom Show. Hello, Christy.
5: Hi, Chick.
4: Christy at the Incogni News Desk. There's Pat Godwin.
6: Hey, Chick.
4: Hello. There's Josh Arnold.
7: Hi there.
4: Check local listings. Fall is in the air. You got that fall flannel out, Josh. Very nice.
7: Yeah.
4: You just look warm and cozy. There's Ace Cosby. Hey, I'm Chick. Hello. Hello, Tom.
7: Hello, Chick.
4: A flurry of activity over there. Yep. We're on the air, buddy.
3: Technical adjustments.
4: Okay.
3: Everything is good.
4: Just good.
3: One second.
4: Okay. Sorry. What do you got?
3: There we go. Okay.
7: Not one button on his shirt buttoned.
3: Oh, sorry.
7: I like it. No. It's nice.
6: Let it go.
4: Hey.
6: Yeah. Oh, I can't.
4: You are open for business now.
3: There's the zipper.
4: Boom. Let me see that nipple.
3: Yeah, the zipper, Christy.
4: You know, ladies forget
5: me. I know what that is.
3: They cut my chest open.
4: Men have nipples, too.
5: Of course they do.
4: Don't forsake my nipples.
7: Oh, you want yours? Want some attention plate?
4: I like that a little bit.
3: Is that a chapter in your sex book? Men have nipples, too.
4: I don't have a sex book, but if I did, nipples would probably be first or second chapter, I would think.
3: Really?
4: Absolutely.
3: First chapter?
4: Yeah, why not?
3: No kidding.
4: Well, you won't step up and say you like your nipples licked, although I've licked them many times.
3: Okay.
5: Well, that's special.
3: Uh-huh. Coming up, anal tissue in the news.
4: There we go.
5: Oh, my God.
4: I'm sorry,
5: right
4: what?
5: Out of the gate.
4: Man.
3: There's a really bizarre story involving history today and Lewis and Clark. And you know I'm a big fan. But wait till you hear this one.
5: Oh, God.
3: Have you seen this yet, Pat?
6: I have, yeah.
3: I mean, it is just amazing.
5: Your two favorite things, Lewis and Clark and...
3: Well,
7: butts?
3: Kind of.
5: Yeah.
3: It involves Mercury, not the planet.
7: Yeah.
3: And Chick and I will tell
4: you. The fluid?
3: I don't know about Ace, but when I was a kid, I can remember being in Miss Crawford's class, and they would pass around little balls of
5: I did that.
3: Liquid, whatever.
5: Sure.
3: Is it not?
4: Mercury.
3: Is it called liquid mercury? Whatever.
4: Mercury. It's called mercury. That's mercury. That's how it
5: appears. Roll around on your desk.
3: Yeah. I don't think they do that anymore.
4: No, incredibly poisonous.
3: But we're going to find out about how the adventurers in Lewis and Clark would essentially consume mercury pills.
4: My dad put mercury in my Pinewood Derby car for the Cub Scouts. Oh, yeah.
3: That sounds very high tech.
4: I only won one race, but that's okay.
3: I won zero.
4: Yeah.
5: Oh,
4: no kidding.
3: I still remember. Oh, yeah.
4: Oh,
3: I think every Pinewood Derby kid, there's always the NASA engineer.
4: That's what I ran into.
3: Dad.
4: Yeah. What's your dad do for a living? Oh, he works at Boeing. Okay.
3: Yeah.
4: All right.
3: Yeah.
4: Okay.
3: He works for AJ Foyt.
4: He's cutting edge of wings,
3: just,
4: I guess.
3: Yeah, we managed to take our block of wood to a wind tunnel yesterday.
4: Yeah.
3: Anyway, coming up, a fascinating story about Lewis and Clark. And a tie-in, interestingly enough, with St. Louis.

0: coming in today.
1: Their trail goes right through there.
0: Yeah, and I did a bunch of St. Louis research just for you, Josh.
1: Well, how about that?
2: Well, isn't
3: nice?
2: Yeah, the arch is a monument to westward expansion or whatever.
1: The Westward Expansion Memorial, I think.
2: Yeah, and something like that.
1: Yeah, the Gateway to the West, they call it.
2: Right, right.
0: And allow me to be, show my total ignorance. Prior to arriving in St. Louis, I thought the arch went over the river.
1: That would be cool.
0: That would be a very tall arch, a lot larger. I didn't realize.
1: It'd be wider.
0: In the words of Mark Twain, the river be big.
2: St. Louis, still to this day, the only city with a handle. Thank you very much. Thank you very much.
0: I can remember we did a gig there at a now defunct, I forget, it's a parking lot now, a place called Mississippi Nights.
2: I was going to say Gateway to Sauget.
0: We did.
3: Josh saw us there, didn't you, Josh?
1: Yeah.
3: Yeah.
0: Two sold out shows. One of the greatest nights. God, it was a beautiful, you'd go in the green room and the back door opened onto the Mississippi River. I remember standing on that balcony going, wow.
2: Josh was in the third row yelling, I love Tom, I love Tom. You don't remember that?
0: No.
2: Yeah. It was embarrassing.
1: And that was a killer show. It was like a Christmas one.
2: Oh, yeah.
0: That's right. And I can remember, Roman brought the house down when he sang Silent Night. Because I mean, it was sort of not our normal. I mean, it was part of the show, but I mean, it was kind of
1: awesome.
0: Kind of a serious moment,
3: right?
0: After a series of dick dedications,
2: they were waiting for Silent Butt.
0: Silent. All right, we had enough taste not to do that.
1: I remember before the show.
3: Wait a minute.
2: You think so? Okay.
1: Before that show, we were sitting there, my buddy and I, and anxiously awaiting, and all of a sudden we saw Chick McGee come out from the side and take a picture with a few people and then go back in. And my buddy looked at me and goes, I want my picture with Chick McGee.
0: Well, for $50, you can arrange that. Yeah.
2: $55.
0: Okay.
2: Double nickel.
0: All right. But a number of great stories coming up today. Mm-hmm. I'm very excited about it. Today is a special day. It is a day where we can actually talk politics.
2: It's hump day, baby. No.
0: Because it's Dogs in Politics Day.
1: Oh, good.
2: We have elected a golden retriever as mayor in some little hamlet, haven't we? I'm pretty sure. Yeah.
0: Yeah, that always happens. This is the origin of this is the famous Checkers speech. Do you remember that at all, Josh?
1: I'm aware of it. Yeah,
0: Checkers. I want to say was a black and white cocker spaniel. Is that right? And Dick Nixon.
2: And Tricia, the oldest girl, named him Checkers, and we're not giving him back.
0: But it's a famous speech when Nixon was running with Eisenhower to become vice president. And
2: Pat has a nice Republican cloth coat.
0: Cloth coat, yeah. It's a famous speech. But today, in honor of that speech, we're going to talk about presidential dogs. And I did a little homework on this. There are some great, great dog names that have occupied the White House.
1: All right.
0: And some very surprising dog names that I think will tell you a little bit more about.
2: Remember when
0: some of the presidents than you thought you knew.
2: LBJ got in trouble for picking his dog up by the ears.
0: Beagle's ears.
2: Yeah. I do that to him all the time.
3: No.
2: Hell. Oh, yeah.
1: I can't imagine the beagle liked that beagle. Very much.
2: That's the way his mama does it. Yeah.
1: I mean, nape of the neck is one thing. I don't even like seeing that, even though I don't think it's bad. Well, I just don't.
2: The big problem is when he lifted him up by his ears and sent him to Vietnam. That was
0: mostly sent the black dogs.
1: Yeah. Country needs you, boy.
2: That's right.
1: Talking to the dog I was just now.
0: Is that the same?
1: You hadn't interjected with the stupid prior line. I wouldn't.
2: We were smooth sailing.
1: I already got talked to yesterday about something. I don't need 2 days in a row.
2: Fall bass backwards and deny it. I don't know what the hell you're doing. Well, it's Josh's fault. No, it's not. Okay.
0: Sorry.
2: Go ahead, buddy.
0: Was that the same time that he showed his scar?
2: I don't remember that one.
0: LBJ famously showed his scar.
3: Scar on from TV? What? Where was his scar and from what?
0: In his belly. From some surgical thing he had done. He was quite the character.
3: Who cares?
1: He seems like
0: that at all. You know, when he left the White House, he just he went down to his ranch and just chain smoked and ate and got
2: and is it true
0: fat, grew his hair long and would
4: yes, hair was long.
0: He was famous for he'd get guests in a car and just

0: drive straight for the water. He was really, nutty.
1: He had an amphibia car.
2: Yeah.
3: And oh, yeah.
1: Nobody had any idea, and he'd just go right in the lake, and they thought,
0: an extremely
2: laugh
0: heavy,
2: and laugh.
0: Very heavy smoker, and his doctors advised him to cut it out, and nope. He'd done his thing. When he got off Air Force One, he took the chair.
4: Did you know that?
0: He took the presidential chair and took it home.
2: Oh, nice.
1: That's not bad.
0: Well, unbolt that.
1: You could use that for gaming.
2: I want that.
1: Yeah. Set that up in front of the big screen.
0: We're going to talk dogs in politics today, primarily presidential. I'm sure that somewhere there's some scholar that spent his career. Okay, vice presidential dogs. We've got the expert. Lucky to get gig speaking at junior high schools. But we have the presidential dogs. I'm very excited about some of these. One president, I won't say who it is right now, but had dogs named Drunkard, Tipsy, and Sweet Lips.
1: Oh, this has got to be.
0: Sweet Lips.
3: What?
0: Yeah.
1: John Quincy Adams or somebody, you know?
0: I mean.
1: Or maybe Benjamin Franklin when he was president.
3: Yeah, that's right.
0: Okay, now we're going to get letters.
1: Yeah. Give him something to write about.
0: What do you have coming up in sports?
1: I'll tell you, Tom. NFL wringing their hands over a spate of injuries. Yes, they're worried. Star players going down. You got Jaden Daniels. You got Caleb Williams. You got Jackson Dart. Although Jackson looks like they thought it wasn't as bad as it is now, but they say Jackson Dart might miss the rest of the regular season.
2: Oh, my gosh.
1: And let's see.
0: I have a question. How many are in a spate?
1: And
0: is that more than a score?
1: Half dozen. Half dozen.
2: A spate must be less than a score.
1: I don't know.
0: I love words like this. a few versus.
1: And Tyson Badgett, the backup for Caleb Williams, is in concussion protocol, so the Bears might be down to Case Keenum, or rumor is Caleb Williams might be back this Sunday. His hamstring might have improved that much.
0: I can tell you one sure thing.
1: WNBA action last night? Yes.
0: Our winner in week two of the Bob and Tom Pick'em competition, Corey Hedges, from Fairborn, Ohio. Isn't that near where you grew up?
1: Not only is it near where I grew up, I used to live in Fairborn, Ohio. I believe it was on Airport Road over on top of a laundromat. I lived in an apartment.
0: Oh. Wow. Oh, but that smelled good all the time.
1: And the apartment smelled great. Yeah. The latest in fabric softener.
0: Oh,
1: absolutely.
0: Nice.
2: Well, what's the guy's Corey?
3: It's a downy day. Yeah.
0: Corey Hedges.
2: Hedges? Hedges?
1: We don't need no sinking hedges.
0: Corey won himself a $500 gift card from our buddy Steven Singer at Steven Singer Jewelers.
1: I hope Corey, if he had a son, had the good sense to call him Benson.
0: Benson. I knew you were going
2: to say Benson Hedges.
0: Benson Hedges.
3: Oh, that was a cigarette back in the day.
1: He's slightly taller than the other kids.
3: Yeah, they were long.
0: Was Benson and Hedges the silly millimeter longer?
3: Yeah, they were longer.
0: Or was that Territon?
1: Were they?
3: Territon was I'd rather fight than switch.
0: A silly millimeter longer, 101. That was the jingle, right?
3: God, I don't know.
0: Get on that jingle.
1: Sounds good to me.
0: Yeah, Benson and Hedges was a cigarette brand.
3: I just remember it being longer.
0: I wish they could advertise cigarettes.
1: Did you hear what she said? Remembers it being longer.
3: Yeah.
1: She doesn't remember the short, stubby cigarettes. Yeah. Or trying harder.
0: You never had a dude say to you in a romantic situation, hey, it's more than a silly millimeter longer.
3: No.
1: But she has had one.
0: It's kind of a metric system thing.
1: Really?
0: Yeah, why'd they bring a metric system into our cigarettes?
2: I don't know.
0: It's no good. Come on, how about a foot long? It's good enough for hot dogs. What's the matter with you pussies? We want a foot long cigarette. I'll be back to you in a minute. Congratulations, Corey. And Corey gets to choose with Chick McGee. It'll be the shoo-in of the week coming up tomorrow.
1: And he better watch himself.
0: So I'm urging you out there to get your picks in. What you do is you go to bobandtom.com and you go to the contest page and just pick the winners in the NFL. No point spreads. Make it real simple, and you could be a winner. I guess there was a tie for first place, and Corey Hedges won the tiebreakers.
2: He's going to go all in. I don't think Corey Hedges his bets.
1: Oh!
0: This is a lot of fun. I just hope.
1: That's his highest compliment.
0: I hope Corey's a landscaper.
1: Oh, my God.
0: I got to go trim the hedges today. Okay. And coming up later on, Jeff Oskey is going to come in here and discuss the

0: those credit cards. And the problem with that is the interest rate. 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
2: ABC News, I'm Sherry Preston. Hackers may have hit the FBI and made off with information on current agents as well as those who wanted to become agents. The hack coming and appears through the Bureau's job site. President Trump says U.S. and Iranian officials met Tuesday on the sidelines of the U.N. despite threats by Trump to the U.N. General Assembly that he may annihilate the country if a deal isn't reached soon. With the midterms now less than 6 weeks away, a lot more in the GOP are talking about it.
3: More Republicans are calling for an end to the war, including Ohio Senator John Husted, who's in a re-election fight, saying the war needs to come to an end as quickly as possible so that we can lower gas prices. Diesel prices nationally have soared above $6.50 a gallon. Texas, Wisconsin, and Kentucky seeing the biggest spike from a year ago.
2: ABC's Lana Moise. The parents of Nolan Wells not

0: giving up. They say they will announce their next step after a Mississippi grand jury failed to bring any charges in the death of their 18-year-old son. This is ABC News.
1: I'm Jeff Nelly on the Carmel Ag Radio Network. December corn rose 2.9% yesterday, 543 a bushel at the Board of Trade, supported by strong export inspections and continued Russia-Ukraine fighting and rain in harvest areas. Some areas of the upper Midwest received between 9 and 11 inches of rainfall over the weekend. November soybeans were up 1.9%, 1328. December wheat up 1.8%, 726 and three quarters. Now markets have been pricing lower in the overnight. Grain started the week broadly higher as the market's hoping that the planned meeting between Presidents Trump and Xi will include Chinese commitments to buy more U.S. agriculture products. U.S. grain should benefit from this week's meeting as President Trump looks for a diplomatic win ahead of the midterm, Ag Resource said yesterday. There's also high hope that China will drop its 10% tariff on both soybeans and grain. Corn inspections for the week ending September 17th were at 1.94 million metric tons, up from 1.55 million the week before. USDA said soybean inspections were at 759,000 tons compared to 680,000 the previous week. Wheat inspections fell to 335,000. I'm Jeff Nally.
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3: 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Whether you're stuck in morning traffic, tailgating on Friday night, or heading deep into the deer woods on Saturday, you'll be rolling.

0: America's Drive-In, Kavanaugh Chrysler Dodge Jeep Ram, and 100.5. 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
2: Hello.
1: Hello. There's Pat Godwin.
3: Hey, Chick.
1: Hey, hail, hail. There's Josh Arnold. Uh-huh. Fired up. There's Ace Cosby.
4: Hello.
1: Booyah. I'm Chick, and hello. Hello, Tom. Once again, busy under the desk.
5: Sorry, I was looking for something.
4: Did you find it?
5: I did.
4: Oh, good.
5: Congratulations once again. Going out to week two winner, Corey Hedges.
3: Hedges?
5: From Fairborn, Ohio. The winner of our Pigskin Picks competition, week two in the NFL.
1: We don't need no stinking Hedges.
5: And a couple quick corrections. There was, of course, a famous cigarette, Benson and Hedges. But I was trying to remember if they were the famous 101. That was... The silly millimeter longer 101 was Chesterfield 101s.
2: I haven't heard of those.
1: Are you sure?
5: Yeah. And their advertising slogan was a silly millimeter longer. I remember the jingle. A silly millimeter longer 101.
1: Really?
5: Yeah.
1: Well, I don't remember that.
2: Either.
1: I don't
2: that millimeter even a nothing.
4: Low. I don't.
5: I mean, I think you get like an extra tumor. the point is, Benson and Hedges 100s, their slogan was the length you go for pleasure.
4: Oh.
5: Think about that. That little innuendo there.
2: Yeah.
4: So was the 100 millimeters? Is that what that?
5: I guess.
4: Since there was
1: a silly millimeter longer.
4: So they went 101.
5: 101. Yeah.
1: Do you remember the print ads for the doctors who would be, you'd see them in their lab coats smoking?
2: Yeah.
1: 4 out of 5 doctors recommend Camel cigarettes.
4: I love seeing those.
1: Yeah. Yep. The smooth draw causes less of a raspy throat. Camel or something like that. Yeah.
5: Yep. And of course, the famous, we've played it a million times, the Flintstones advertising cigarettes.
4: Hey, Fred, you got any more Winston?
6: You know, Bob.
5: But our winner was Mr. Hedges. And I'll urge you today to take a little time, go to bobandtom.com, Pigskin Picks. Just pick the winners in the NFL week 3. You could find yourself a winner, courtesy of our buddy Steven Singer at Steven Singer Jewelers. 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Now, fellas, come on. I want you to step up. Now, this is our second boy winner. Last year, we had a lot of ladies win. That's all I'm saying. Ladies, come on. Get those picks
2: playing.
5: In. I know.
1: There was a four-way tie this week for first place.
5: Oh, four? Oh, wow.
1: And evidently, the tiebreaker was if you could lift 100 pounds over your head. So congratulations to Corey.
5: That's a lie. Check local listings for the true meter. Now, we have some letters. Do you have one over there?
1: Of course I do. Dear Bob and Tom Show, do you have that one? Dear Bob and Tom Show, you guys were talking about interesting pets like donkeys and goats. Well, I am a truck driver. Good morning. Thank you for bringing me my packages. And I got a surprise when I was stuck in traffic and I saw what I'm assuming is a pet goat with his head sticking out of a truck window.
2: Aww.
4: Very cute.
1: That's Marvin from Louisiana. Thank you, Marvin.
5: That is a goat.
1: Yeah.
5: Wow.
1: Those are magnificent horns, aren't they?
2: Uh-huh.
4: Yeah.
1: You know, if he accidentally caught you with one of those, it would go deep, you know? Man.
5: That would hurt. I don't know much about goats. Can you toilet train them? I mean, like a dog?
1: I don't know. Maybe.
5: That's in the back seat of a nice truck.
2: Yeah?
5: That would be a problem, I would think.
2: Maybe he went right before he put him in the truck.
1: Right.
5: Yeah.
1: Maybe he's wearing a diaper.
2: Yeah. Maybe.
5: Really?
1: You know, I can't get in a truck unless I'm wearing a diaper.
3: It's a long drive.
1: Absolutely.
5: Do they make goat diapers?
1: Yeah.
2: Yeah, I'm sure they do.
5: The Purina. I know the Purina people. They make goat chow.
1: Chow and goat diapers. Yeah.
2: I'm sure they make a diaper that will fit a goat.
4: You've never seen Pampers?
5: Oh, very nice.
4: Nice chuckle out of Ace. Thanks. I've got Ace to laugh.
1: You're on fire.
5: Once
1: again, we need to get up to Josh's level.
5: Now, this is what Chick likes to call narrow casting.
1: Uh-huh.
5: My specialty. You can't talk to everybody all the time. That's what I say.
1: But you tell us to.
5: Dear Bob and Tom Show, writes Julie. In Rochester, Minnesota. And I can tell just from the tone of this that she's super hot.
4: Okay.
5: Yeah.
1: Is that right?
5: Yeah, oh, Julie. Oh, I bet. Oh, hot.

0: right.
1: Okay. Dear Bob and Tom Show, I'm sure Tom noticed that Carnaby Street was in the New York Times game Connections a few days ago. Now, I did notice that.
2: Oh,
1: and we've been talking about Carnaby Street.
2: No, we hadn't.
0: Because you have.
2: Never had talked about Carnaby Street before.
1: It came up on the show.
0: You brought it up.
1: No, I didn't.
2: Yes, yeah, you did.
0: Yes, you did.
3: Well, no wonder. You didn't bring up England, but you did bring up the, hey, do you remember the name of the street that people referred
2: something
3: to?
2: Something about this day in history, and I said Carnaby Street, and you were.
3: It all
2: off
3: started
2: and
3: with
2: running.
3: Winchester, Kentucky.
4: Exactly.
1: Oh, I see. Okay.
2: That's interesting.
1: But you mentioned it.
2: That you asked me a question, and the question was, the answer was Carnaby Street.
1: So that means you mentioned it.
2: Ladies and gentlemen, what you're witnessing is just a little snippet of Tom's insanity that we put up with 24 hours a day, 7 days a week.
1: The point, because Pat and I are both big Beatles fans, and the Beatles led the famous British Invasion.
2: Uh-huh.
1: And there were songs that were maybe lesser songs like Winchester Cathedral, kind of novelty songs. You don't get that stuff much anymore.
2: Thank God.
1: There were some lesser bands of that era of the British Invasion, but great stuff. And Carnaby Street was associated with wacky clothes and that whole era. And in Connections over the weekend, I think it was, I remember it was miniskirt, Twiggy, Mod, and Carnaby Street. You connected those four.
0: And what was the connection?
1: Well, they're all swinging London.
3: Okay.
1: And there's movies like Alfie. And,
0: right. That was the answer, swinging London?
1: Yes, I think it was.
0: Okay.
1: I don't have it in front of me.
3: Gotcha.
1: As I recall. But one of the best references to this would certainly be the whole, James Bond would be part of that whole thing. And the great parodies.
3: It's what Austin Powers was.
1: Austin Powers, that whole thing.
0: Right.
1: That's the whole swing in London thing. That stuff is so great. That's so funny. Well, anyway, thank you, Julie. Hot Julie from Rochester, Minnesota. Hot. back to you, Chick McGee. What do you got?
2: Dear Bob and Tom Show, you're talking about skeletons. Tom, you got your skeletons up yet?
1: Not yet. I've seen a couple of them, though.
0: This weekend will be a perfect skeleton hanging weather.
1: Yeah, I love the gigantic ones, and then there's the huge one coming out of the dirt.
2: Mm-hmm. You're going to like this one. This is Kyler from Boise. He says, the lady and I bought a new skeleton from the depot this weekend, and it's taller than the house.
1: Yes.
0: Yeah.
2: Check that out.
3: That is fantastic.
2: I've been listening for decades. Thanks for all the laughs. Look at it is.
0: There's a skeleton like that near here, actually, that they keep up year-round and decorate.
1: Yeah.
0: Do you know what I'm talking about?
1: Yeah, seasonal.
0: Yeah.
2: They put a belly on it and a Santa suit and stuff like that?
0: Yeah, and they, like right now, they have a football, like a flag for football, like, you know, a college football
1: flag. Yeah, I have,
0: flag.
1: What, 8 or 10?
0: They had one Taylor Swift.
1: Life-size skeletons I put at my front around my front door. Yeah, I think I'll wait till October 1st.
0: How do you hang those?
1: You'll have to ask somebody else.
2: When Tom says, I put the skeletons up, he makes a phone call and people come over and put them up for him.
1: I'm guessing zip ties. My favorite invention of the 20th
0: zip ties,
1: century.
0: But what would you zip tie it to? Never mind.
1: The bones.
2: You mean she's wondering what to the house.
0: To the house. Where would you zip tie it?
2: The gutter?
1: Mike, my handyman, built a frame.
0: Oh, okay. That makes sense.
1: When he wasn't growing tomatoes.
0: Yeah.
1: And by the way, Mike, thanks for the tomatoes. He brought them over yesterday. Dear Bob and Tom Show. Oh, I see. There's a Ronnie James Dio hologram.
3: Oh, right. We did talk about that once.
1: Why were we talking about this?
0: We were talking about holograms yesterday because we were talking about
3: Ozfest.
0: Would they bring
3: Ozzy back? They're not hologramming
0: Ozzy. No.
1: Yeah, I'm not a fan. I don't know. I just don't get that.
2: Is Ronnie James Dio, isn't he like 5'2"?
1: He was.
3: So short.
1: Very
2: teeny
1: short.
2: Tiny, yeah.
1: Great singer, though.
0: What's wrong with that?
2: Well,
1: it's
2: an acquired taste.
1: Oh, yeah.
3: Like a rainbow in the dark.
2: I wish it was that smooth.
3: I wish I enjoyed it as much as I enjoy yours. I even like some of his Sabbath stuff.
1: Yeah, I couldn't agree more. Would you like just a little taste?
2: Nope.
1: You're welcome.
2: Okay.
1: Miss Gray. Oh, yeah, you nailed it, Josh. That's great stuff.
3: I always wanted to do Ronnie James Devo.

0: where...
1: Oh, yeah. Oh,
2: that's great. That's pretty good.
0: It was like that electronic sort of nerd rock sound with...
3: Oh, I love those combinations.
4: Whipping.
3: Oh, we had one the other day that I really enjoyed.
0: Like a rainbow. How would it go? Crack that whip.
4: Rainbow in the dark.
5: Well, they did Satisfaction kind of goofy.
1: Yeah,
5: for
1: sure. Yeah, that's great.
3: Where are we? In? Okay, we got time for this one. This is a kind of a long letter.
2: Oh, good.
3: This comes to us from Lee in California.
2: California.
3: Yeah, we were talking about those cool garbage trucks that have the...
2: And once again, you were talking about them. The garbage trucks and the arm, for lack of a better term, that comes down and grabs the garbage can and lifts it
0: what
2: up.
0: What some of our younger listeners may not realize is... Even when I was a kid, yeah. two guys.
2: Two guys.
0: And they would stop the truck.
1: They would jump out the back.
0: Yeah. In the back. Yeah.
2: Absolutely.
1: Yeah. They would ride on the back holding on.
2: No mechanical arm.
0: Right.
2: No.
0: And I always loved that there was a job out there for a grown-up to ride on the back of a truck.
1: Chick wanted to do that.
3: That was the first time I can remember as a kid seeing those one-piece suits. Like Pete Townsend.
0: I'm trying to think if ours wore jumpsuits.
3: Yeah, like Pete Townsend wore a Woodstock.
1: Your garbage men wore a little suit?
3: Oh, yeah. They wore the one piece.
0: The jumpsuit deal.
3: Yeah.
2: Tom, you're getting worse.
0: I don't know feel that. Like ours. I think ours were like...
2: That was what attracted
0: like work, and you know, sort of Dickies guys, work pants. Yeah. And yeah.
3: Our guys wore those one-piece suits, kind of khaki, and they had these sort of golf cart-like things, and they would run up...
1: You didn't even have to take your garbage can to the street?
3: No. No,
0: this is
3: and nobody put their garbage in bags in those days.
2: The privilege is just oozing.
1: I know.
0: A glimpse of a world I was unfamiliar with. I like it. I like learning about
2: just the Griswolds and Bob. The Griswolds and Bob Hope live that way.
1: Yeah,
2: that's it.
1: Right.
3: Well, no, but because now at least where we live. Where we live, you have to have regulation garbage cans that their machines fit. It makes sense. And everybody bags their garbage except one of my dick neighbors, who I'm always picking up his crap because he does not bag it properly.
2: Uh-oh, nothing worse than a bad neighbor.
3: If that house burns down, don't look my way.
2: Good Lord.
3: Hey, someone's got to get rid of this guy. In any event, they had these cool carts. But I'm with Josh. They would ride on the back and hold on to this handle riding on the back of the truck. It was it looked like so much fun.
0: Oh, you know, it's hard work, but it seemed like the great grown-up job.
3: Oh, yeah. When you were a kid?
0: Yeah.
3: But anyway, and this letter comes to us once again from Lee in California. He drives one of these trucks.
1: Oh.
2: One with the arm or not?
3: Yeah, and he's got the arms that pick it up.
2: Okay.
3: And he goes, my first week on the job, unbeknownst to me, someone had thrown away a mannequin.
0: Oh, no.
3: All I saw was an arm sticking out of the trash.
2: This happens a lot, right?
3: As I dumped it in the back of my truck. I climbed out, got a ladder in the side of the truck, made sure that it was just a mannequin. As I climbed down the ladder, I couldn't help but laugh and think about the listener letter you had a few weeks ago regarding the excessive amount of sex dolls being found in dumpsters at a certain United States military base.
0: Oh, that's right. Yeah.
3: By the way, he goes, I am a former sheriff's deputy. I had to retire after getting shot in the right thigh. Oh, man, that's hard. Sorry to hear about that.
0: Oh, my gosh.
3: Sorry to hear about that, Lee, but glad you're out there doing well. Oh, and he goes, the Bob and Tom app is constantly playing 24/7 on my phone throughout the workday. Lee, you are the man.
0: Thank you, Lee.
3: Thanks for taking the time to inform us. And thanks for not only picking up the garbage, but being out there and part of the world of law enforcement.
0: I'd kind of like to know if he kept the bullet. If you were shot, would you go ahead and just keep the if it was still in you?
2: Oh, darn
5: yeah.
2: Right.
5: Yeah,
0: keep it. You give that to me.
3: Leave it in.
0: I put give it to me in a little...
2: A necklace. Oh. I put it on a necklace.
1: Would you?
2: I wear it. Yep.
3: I wonder if... wow, that's interesting.
1: Is that an option?
0: Sure, I don't know.
3: I would imagine.
0: Yeah,
3: probably. Unless it's part of a criminal investigation, but I would think at some point you... Well, Lee, if you're listening, let us know.
0: My older brother took a lure to the back, and when he got it removed to the hospital, they just put it in like a little clear.
3: Now
0: it's sitting on his shelf.
3: Yeah, is it just the hook or the whole?
0: Oh yeah, the whole crankbait is in that thing.
2: There you go.
3: Well, that's kind of cool. I want to talk about presents and gifts, et cetera, et cetera. This is, I think, one of the greatest gifts of all time. It's called the Aura Frame. There's one right

0: behind Josh, there's a picture of me with a robot from Star Wars. There's a picture of Josh. I can't tell what you're doing in that shot. What's happening over there?
1: It was a very, very odd chair that we all thought was funny.
2: Oh, that's right. I remember
1: it was super tall and
2: narrow. It was backstage or something.
0: Oh, yeah. The point is, it's like a slideshow. There's a great photograph of Josh from a profile that was used in, I believe, on one of our posters. There's a poster. There's a picture of Chick and... Josh, both all dressed up.
2: Ready you know what this would be great for? This aura frame would be great for school pictures right now. Everybody's getting school pictures. And you could send them immediately to your grandparents.
0: There's me and my cowboy head. There's me with a guy. That is Chewbacca. That is the interplanetary. Look at the costume on that guy. The point is, the aura frame is a slideshow without the music or without the sound.
3: That is Chewbacca.
2: Yeah.
3: Okay.
1: It was actually just a Wookiee. That wasn't
3: absolutely.
1: Chewy.
3: Yeah.
0: Wasn't Chewy?
1: No, it was a different Wookiee. Yeah.
0: There's more than one Wookiee?
1: Yeah, man. Yeah.
0: Oh, wow.
2: Well, how do you think Chewbacca?
3: I believe
2: Chewbacca.
0: He got a little Wookiee Nookie.
3: I believe
0: Wookiee Nookie to get a little Chewbacca Junior.
3: Chewbacca and his entire family, including his wife and the little Wookiees, were featured on the Star Wars Christmas special.
1: They came out
3: with B. Arthur. Yeah, I think so.
2: Well, I hope they had matching sweaters.
0: That is some rare footage indeed.
3: They all look kind of the same.
0: So what am I talking about? 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It is a great gift. I'm totally serious. Now, I will not be serious when we come back. I do have what may be my favorite story of the year coming up. Also, we have presidential dogs, and we have Lewis and Clark news. And, you know, I'm a big fan of Lewis and Clark. So I hope you are, too. These are the O'Reilly Auto Parts Studios. 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
10: Hello.
9: Hello, Pat Godwin.
11: Hey, Chick.
9: Hello, Josh Arnold.
12: Christy, you and your husband will occasionally watch older, scary movies in the Halloween season.
10: Yes, we will.
12: Have you ever seen the very silly Don Knotts vehicle, The Ghost and Mr. Chicken?
10: Of course.
12: I think you guys should watch that.
10: You know what? It's been a while, and he loves Don Knotts.
12: All right.
10: So yes. I think that's definitely up on our list.
9: Is that the one where one of the crowd members, you tell him, Luther?
12: Yeah.
9: There's Ace Cosby.
13: Hello.
9: I'm Chick McGee. Hello, Tom.
14: Hello, Chick McGee.
10: I think I may have a ghost.
12: Oh, gosh.
9: Well, yeah. Now, first, Tom's house was haunted.
14: Well, I was just saying it. There's a ghost that seems to be always doing laundry at my... Every time I go to the washing machine, there's something in it.
12: That's not a bad haunting. Except a helpful ghost?
14: Yes, it's never my stuff.
12: That's annoying.
10: This morning at 3 a.m., I woke to the sound of something falling and falling hard, and I sat up in bed.
12: Okay.
10: And I, of course, go, did you hear that? Andy, did you hear that? No. Dogs didn't move. We're fine.
12: He's right. Were it a ghost, those dogs would have been in that room.
10: Yeah, but something.
9: Did Andy say anything else?
10: He goes, it's probably something on the deck, is what he said.
9: Yeah, really?
10: Yeah.
9: Did he get up and go to the kitchen? And go,
10: oh, God, no. Nobody moved.
9: I'm going to fix me a sandwich.
10: Nobody moved.
9: I need some time for myself. Any of that?
10: No. Okay. So I laid there for an hour and a half. That's why I'm in such a great mood, because I couldn't go back to sleep. But when I went to get dressed this morning, my dancing shoes had fallen off of a shelf on the top of my closet.
9: Hold it. Dancing shoes. Time out, and I'm just like a 20. Just a timeout. Does anybody else have, do girls have dancing shoes? That's the only thing
10: I used to ballroom dance, and they were my ballroom dancing shoes. Okay.
12: All right, and it makes sense that they're on a shelf.
10: And they were way up on a shelf because I don't use them right now. They had fallen. There's no way. I mean, there was no explanation for them to fall off
14: the
10: shelf.
14: So you think the ghost dropped them?
10: I think the ghost tried them on. They didn't fit, and they got mad.
14: Is it a lady ghost?
10: I don't know. Could be.
12: Wow.
10: This isn't the first time I've heard weird sounds.
9: Son of a gun.
10: Yeah.
14: Well, at least it's a happy ghost if they're going dancing.
10: Yeah, true.
14: Not like the hatchet in your garage fell down.
12: Yeah. That's more.
10: So do you think he's right? If the dogs didn't move or don't hear anything, or I'm okay?
9: Absolutely.
12: The dogs would have been up before the shoes even fell. Right. If there was a presence in there.
10: Okay.
9: Have you seen
10: the dogs would have been up if there was something on the deck, I would think, because they would smell it.
9: Have you seen Good Boy yet?
10: No.
9: He tries to save his owner from a ghost. The dog is amazing in the movie.
10: But I heard something earlier, and then the bam, and I went, whoa. Oh, but anyway.
14: Congratulations again to our winner, week two, in our special Pigskin Picks competition. Each week at stake, a gift certificate for $500 from Steven Singer Jewelers. And thank you, Steven. And our winner is Corey Hedges. We'll be talking to Corey tomorrow with the Shoe of the Week. I'm urging you to get your picks in right now before the Thursday evening game begins for week three in the NFL. We'll have some NFL news coming up in just a few minutes. Chick McGee.
9: Yes.
14: Do you have another letter over there?
9: Dear Bob and Tom Show, I'm a longtime listener. My name is Rick, and I used to drive Michael Martin Murphy's tour bus.
14: Oh,
10: well.
9: I heard the song Wildfire so many times over the year that I drove for him, and it now makes me cringe when I hear it.
14: Oh,
9: I hate that song.
14: Oh,
9: love the show. You guys are radio royalty. Well, thank you, Rick, very much.
10: Thanks, Rick.
9: There you go. It's just like a baker not liking chocolate cake anymore, you know?
14: I guess.
9: What do you do?
12: Yeah.
14: There we go. Wildfire. It's a panty dropper, right, Pat?
11: I don't know about that.
10: No, it's a sad song. Why would you?
9: I think the rule of thumb is if you think it's a panty dropper, it's not a panty.
12: Is that like about a dead horse or something?
10: Yeah.
9: And she dies
10: looking for the
9: looking
10: horse.
9: For the
11: panties
9: horse.
11: Firmly on, I think.
12: No,
10: nobody wants to have sex to that.
9: No.
14: After the song ends, then the action starts.
10: Oh, is that right? Okay.
9: So you answer the door.
12: Wild horses.

0: would be a more sure, of a panic problem. Yes,
1: you answer the door and Michael Murphy's playing in the background? Is that what I'm...
2: You'd work that in at some point.
0: Did that guy diarrhea anything else out?
3: Did he? Yeah, beautiful voice. Just
1: that. Regurgitate.
2: What did he do to hurt... sorry to mention it, Michael.
4: Martin is he still alive?
1: Yes.
2: That didn't sound very...
1: I'm trying to... He was Michael Murphy when I was on the radio, I played Wildfire, so yeah.
2: Oh, it's a great song.
0: He was a big fan of Charles Martin Smith, and he wanted to honor him.
2: Wait a minute, from American Graffiti?
1: Graffiti. That guy? Boy, you got Tom's attention now.
3: That's quite a reference.
2: And then he falls through the ice in that other movie.
4: He looks like Pat. He's 81.
3: Thank you very much.
0: Can you imagine if that were reversed?
1: Wow. Hey, it looks like Christy. She's 81. Oh, my God.
0: He's not looking like he would be sobbing
3: about 90.
4: I just meant that he has a white beard and a white hair.
2: There was a discussion yesterday.
4: That came out wrong.
2: Now, Pat foolishly volunteered to be part of a show. And I'm glad you're doing it, Pat. It's a great charity. But they made a poster, once again. And they used, they used AI to generate a photograph. They took a picture of Pat, and it looks nothing like him.
3: More like Gene Hackman, maybe.
2: Yeah, there's the photograph.
1: It does look like Gene Hackman.
2: It looks like a slender, white-haired Gene Hackman. Doesn't look like Pat at all.
0: Looks like every actor I've ever met from a community theater.
3: Doesn't it?
0: Yes. Yeah.
4: But, there's that picture of Michael Martin Murphy. That's why I said it.
2: Oh, yeah.
1: Does he always wear that big flat-brimmed hat?
2: That's a cool hat.
1: Yeah, there it is.
4: Yeah.
1: That's his look, man.
2: Well,
1: bald as a cue ball.
2: Coming up this Saturday, Pat will be doing a special G-rated show.
3: Actually, it's going to be a Bob and Tom. They want the Bob and Tom stuff. The guy told me.
4: Do they?
3: No, you do what you do.
2: No. No.
0: Tom, don't argue with the booker. Don't put Pat in that position.
3: I will make the decision. I'm the quarterback. I will make the audibles.
4: Yeah. No.
3: If I see a ton of kids, I'm not going to F-word in it.
1: You are in a fool's paradise, mister.
2: I've been through this.
1: Here you go.
0: Pat knows what to do.
1: No, you don't. You don't know what to do unless Tom tells you what to do.
2: Okay.
3: I mean, we'll give him
0: Pat's been there. He knows what to do.
2: Yeah. Okay. It's going to be
1: what the hell are you guys doing arguing with him?
2: At a public park in Cambridge City is the place, 7 o'clock Saturday night, Pat, doing a flood relief benefit.
1: Nobody.
2: Now, I understand you were on a little TV show yesterday. Can we link to that so we can see? See Patty G on TV.
3: I was Pat Goodwin yesterday.
4: Oh, were you?
3: Oh, nice. Oh, yeah.
4: Is that what she called you, really? Yeah.
2: Were you introduced as Pat Goodwin?
3: Yeah, she, yeah.
2: Oh, so
0: the, I was recording the whole thing. I was at home standing there in front of my TV waiting for the, because I was hoping the caption was spelled Pat Goodwin.
3: it often is.
0: Right. But it was not. It was correct. Yeah.
4: I didn't get to see it. How'd he do?
0: He's charming as anything.
4: Oh, good.
0: Yeah.
1: Who got it wrong? Pat Goodwin?
3: Do we know, do we know the woman that interviewed you?
0: She corrected
2: herself. Anne Murray. Yeah. Oh, could we?
3: Anne Murray.
1: She's Canadian.
3: Oh, Anne Marie, yes.
2: Anne Marie. Now,
3: Tiernan.
2: It would be great if you could do another TV spot. Can we have that picture posted in front of you while you're talking?
3: Absolutely.
0: Or if you ever do a radio, or you do like a TV call-in, and that's the photo they put up of you?
1: Yeah. Special correspondent, Pat Godwin.
2: Yeah. Again, it looks like the photograph you'll see of like the last member of the Kingston Trio to die.
0: Yeah.
2: And they put that picture up. You go, oh, that's what that is.
1: Well, he looks 81.
2: He looks generic. Coming up, we have more mail from you, I hope. We have a new beer out there, and we've got an unusual cocaine story this morning. I think you're going to like it. It may lead into a song, Pat, I'm hoping. We've got KFC cereal in the news.
0: Okay, finally.
2: And a great story about Lewis and Clark, all on the way from the O'Reilly Auto Parts Studios. 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
6: Batavia, Illinois, 2:40 in the morning. A woman sees a flashlight and a shadow outside her window. Police say the man in her backyard was a registered sex offender. A military court convicted him in 2024. He'd taken a sailor's key card, let himself into her bedroom, and watched her sleep. He never met the woman in Batavia. He saw her on social media, researched her, and found her home address. Researched. Let me translate that word. A people search site will sell a report on you for about $2. 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
2: Batavia, Illinois, 2:40 in the morning. A woman sees a flashlight and a shadow outside her window. Police say the man in her backyard was a registered sex offender. A military court convicted him in 2024. 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He never met the woman in Batavia. He saw her on social media, researched her, and found her home address. Researched. Let me translate that word. A people search site will sell a report on you for about $2. 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
1: Welcome back to the Bob and Tom Show in the O'Reilly Auto Parts Studios at the Incogni News Desk. It's Christy Lee.
2: Oh, hello.
1: Hello, hello. There's Pat Godwin.
3: Hey, chick.
1: That's G-O-D-W-I-N.
3: O-D.
1: Pat Godwin. There's Josh Arnold.
4: My mic was off for a second, but it's back on.
1: Yay! There's Ace Cosby.
5: Hello.
1: I'm Chick McGee, and here's Tom Griswold.
6: Thank you very much, Chick McGee. Once again, congratulations to our week two winner of our Pigskin Pick'em competition. He is Corey Hedges from Fairborn, Ohio.
1: Yes, sir.
6: We'll be talking to him tomorrow. I bring this up again because I want you to enter because you could be just like Corey and win that $500 gift certificate from Steven Singer Jewelers. And let's see now. Today, one, two, three. Yeah, a couple days to get this done. You've got today and tomorrow before the Thursday nighter, because that starts week three in the NFL. Just pick the winners. Don't worry about the spread. Ladies, gentlemen, please get that done today. Go to bobandtom.com/contest. You too could be a winner. We'll talk with Corey tomorrow. He'll take on Chick McGee in the shoe-in of the week. Now, Chickster, are we ready to begin the sports broadcast?
1: Dear Bob and Tom Show, I'm reading this because I don't know what it means. So
2: okay.
1: Guys could help me out. It's from Paul. The message is, just want to say hello there, and I kind of get that part.
6: Right.
1: But then he says, have a stony day. S-T-O-N-E-Y, stony day.
4: Don't know.
1: I don't know what that means.
6: I assume that's a marijuana reference.
1: Stony.
2: Yeah.
1: Maybe.
6: I would think.
1: And this is an odd request from Nick for Pat Godwin. Good morning, everybody. Hope everyone's doing okay. I have a request for Pat. I was hoping we could hear Pat do his impression of Drew Hastings going through TSA.
3: I will not take my shoes off.
1: It's almost like he's here in the studio. That's exactly right. Whatever you can find there, whatever. Good luck. Boy, oh boy.
6: Dear Bob and Tom Show.
1: Yes.
6: You had the story about New York City's new toilets, okay?
2: The robo toilets, yes.
6: Yeah,
2: there's 17 like, of them.
6: And was it $4 million or something?
7: Feed me your poop.
2: It was very expensive.
6: And it's an experimental program in New York City. And the interesting part about it was they're called robo toilets because after 10 minutes, the door automatically opens.
2: Mm-hmm.
7: I drink pee.
6: kind of an odd. And I asked yesterday, I wonder if there's like a snooze button or is this something?
2: Yeah, I need an extra 30.
6: But I assume this is to keep people from going in there and just spending the whole day sleeping or something.
3: Sure, right. Can you legally just open a door if you're nude in there? Your pants are down by your feet?
4: I mean,
3: you can't do
4: seems
3: that.
4: Probably, yeah, I don't know.
6: 10 minutes. I mean, if you can't finish Wordle by then, come on. our letter writer is Scott in Lexington, Kentucky. He says, it reminded me of the time Josh was in New Orleans and had the bathroom door thrust open at a hotel. He said, Josh, can you please advise me on this topic?
4: Yeah, that guy, I was at a real emergency, and I was in a hotel lobby bathroom, and it was a one-seater, and the door would not lock, so I had to hold the doorknob, and then this old man knocked, and I said, I'm in here, but he didn't hear me. I mean, he was like in his 80s or something, and he swung the door wide open, it ripped out of my hands, and I was just sitting there, still mid-transaction.
1: Right.
6: Now, the whole lobby.
4: And I could see the whole lobby, and they could see me. Yeah, just sitting there.
2: Did you immediately clench up and not be able to finish?
4: That wasn't an option.
2: Oh.
4: It was one of those.
2: Oh, I
4: this
2: see.
4: Was after three
2: okay.
4: days of booze and shrimp po' boys.
6: So did you have to kind of get up and?
4: So I go, hey, close the door. And then he couldn't get the door closed. And he was trying to, like, it was stuck on the, I don't know if the carpet was too thick for the door or what.
2: Right.
4: But his old bones could not push this door closed.
2: Oh.
4: And finally he goes, I'm sorry. And he just walked away.
2: Oh.
4: And then I had to kind of get up and grab the door and close it.
3: Oh, man.
4: Yeah, brutal.
6: Well, so I guess if you're heading to New York City, look for these. I mean, incredibly expensive.
2: Yeah.

0: For 17 toilets.
1: Yeah, and it was, we figured it was more than 200,000 per.
0: Mm-hmm.
1: I can't figure out if they're going into a sewage system or if they're self-contained.
0: I would bet they're self-contained and they have to be cleaned out. That's what I would bet.
1: Yeah, they look like they're on, they almost look like small trailers.
0: Mm-hmm.
2: Well, they have the handicap ramp.
0: Yeah, they have the handicap ramp, of course.
1: Oh, yeah. Yeah.
2: New York City, I can't really fault, they got to try something. So why not try these 17 and see? It could go disastrously. It might be okay.
3: What else can they do?
2: But there's nothing worse than having to pee in New York at times. It's
1: Here's the article. It says, New York City is rolling out futuristic public so-called robo-toilets that give users exactly 10 minutes to finish their business before the door automatically opens. I have a question. Is there some kind of a warning buzzer?
2: That's what I heard there would be. Yes.
1: Because like
2: minute 9, it starts telling you, hey, we're going to open the doors.
1: Well, what they should do is they should license the music from Jeopardy.
2: Not bad.
1: The final Jeopardy music.
3: Would you want a countdown clock for the entire 10 minutes, or would that add to the tension?
2: I would not want the clock. Yeah.
3: I would think so. Yeah.
1: But do you ever spend more than 10 minutes?
0: I'd never time myself.
3: No, I never time myself.
0: Never thought about it.
1: You can't ballpark it?
2: Mm. I have spent more than 10 minutes. That was before I decided not to look at my phone in the bathroom, where I just mindlessly was scrolling. And what am I doing sitting in here?
3: Yeah.
1: Well, what you're doing is typically.
2: Oh, I was well done. I was way done.
1: That's what I'm saying. I mean, especially in a public restroom. God, I can't get out fast enough.
2: Oh, yeah. You want to get out of there. Oh,
1: jeez. You're just wallowing in the air.
2: You know what I don't get, though?
0: All right.
2: I have this issue with public restrooms. If I'm, all right, if you're in a stall and you hear somebody come in, me, and I go to the urinal and I start peeing, I think you have to wait before you come out of the stall.
0: Yes, I agree.
2: I don't want to hear you wiping, flushing, and then coming out and washing your hands before I'm done peeing.
0: I think that would be very nice.
2: I don't want to see your shameful face.
3: All right.
2: I wait when I'm in the stall.
0: Mm-hmm.
2: I don't want them seeing me. I just pooped. It's embarrassing.
1: Oh, so you wait.
0: I'll even wait just after number one if there's just two people in there.
3: Neither of you come out when there's somebody else in the bathroom.
2: No way.
3: No kidding. Huh.
2: If I just befouled it, I don't want them to have the pleasure of seeing who did it.
0: Yeah.
1: The pleasure.
3: I am constantly amazed at the sounds that are just.
2: Yeah. I try to hide those.
3: Yeah.
2: Yeah.
3: I really get embarrassed.
1: Like I'm in and out.
3: I make a sound.
4: Going to flush.
2: I have a lot of respect for the confident public restroom.
1: But one of my favorite stories of yours, Josh, is the adult strip club where the guy sells barbecue sauce in there, the attendant.
2: Oh, yeah. The bathroom attendant he would sell his own barbecue sauce. And I'm glad you said adult strip club so people didn't think I was at a children's strip club.
4: Adult strip club.
3: God. That's nice of you, Tom.
1: Yeah, boobs are us.
3: That story, that's the one thing it needed was to specify that it was an adult strip club. God. It never stops with this clown.
4: Opposed to the middle school strip club.
3: This was at a human being strip club, right?
1: I thought I was just trying to make it more clear for the listener.
2: It's not like The Gap, where they have two stores.
3: I tell you what's clear. 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
1: 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We'll be back with shoes, underwear, some pants right here in the O'Reilly Auto Parts Studios. Come on, Josh, put them back on. 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
2: ABC News, I'm Sherry Preston. The FBI now trying to figure out if a hacking group that claims to have stolen data on thousands of agents is telling the truth. The group called Shiny Hunters reportedly cracked the Bureau's job site and posted what it says is a sample of data on thousands of people. A day after President Trump spoke to the world from the UN, he will offer a rare greeting for China's president, welcoming Xi Jinping on the tarmac later today in Washington. War with Iran, a key part of the president's speech at the UN. ABC's Mary Bruce.
3: Part of this speech seems to be an effort by the president to try to convince global leaders who we know are weary of this war, who are feeling the global economic impacts of this, try to convince them that this will end soon, that a deal could be coming. And we heard the president return to that.

The Carmel Ag Radio Network. December corn rose 2.9% yesterday, 5.43 a bushel at the Board of Trade, supported by strong export inspections and continued Russia-Ukraine fighting and rain in harvest areas. Some areas of the upper Midwest received between 9 and 11 inches of rainfall over the weekend. November soybeans were up 1.9%, 1328. December wheat up 1.8%, 726 and three quarters. Now markets have been pricing lower in the overnight. Grain started the week broadly higher as the market's hoping that the planned meeting between Presidents Trump and Xi will include Chinese commitments to buy more U.S. agriculture products. U.S. grain should benefit from this week's meeting as President Trump looks for a diplomatic win ahead of the midterm, Ag Resource said yesterday. There's also high hope that China will drop its 10% tariff on both soybeans and grain. Corn inspections for the week ending September 17th were at 1.94 million metric tons, up from 1.55 million the week before. USDA said soybean inspections were at 759,000

0: tons compared to 680,000 the previous week. Weed inspections fell to 335,000. I'm Jeff Nally.
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2: 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Whether you're stuck in morning traffic, tailgating on Friday night, or heading deep into the Deer Woods on Saturday, you'll be

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7: Tomorrow, currently we have 59 degrees, but it'll be a beautiful weekend, so we can look forward to Friday, Saturday, Sunday.
9: All right. And the Colts back home. Looking forward to the Colts game coming up on Sunday. And once again, some great weather. This afternoon, you could look forward to the possibility of winning yourself some tickets for that big Metallica show coming down the road. It's going to be in June 2027 at Lucas Oil Stadium. You could win tickets coming up with Gunner this afternoon.
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7: Hello.
10: There's Pat Godwin.
11: Hey, Chick.
10: Hello. There's Josh Arnold.
11: Hi, Chickster.
10: Hey, man. There's Ace Cosby.
12: Howdy.
10: Howdy do. Hello, Tom.
9: Hello, Chick McGee. I think it's time that we checked

0: in with the sporting scene.
1: All right, sir.
0: What's happening over there?
1: Jackson Dart's injured left knee. Yeah, it's his left knee.
2: Oh.
1: Okay. Is being evaluated. No decisions have been made yet. Giants head coach John Harbaugh said after the starting quarterback exited the game at Los Angeles on Monday night, still up in the air about the injury. Harbaugh on Tuesday also refused to confirm an ESPN report that Dart's injury is much worse than initial diagnosis of a sprained MCL, that's the medial collateral ligament, and he might be out. ESPN report, he could be out for the rest of the season, is what that report said.
3: No one likes to hear that.
1: No, but Harbaugh has expressed confidence in the backup quarterback, Jameis Winston, and his ability to step in when Dart is out. And there was a pretty good joke on X today or Twitter where Russell Wilson, a Giants quarterback a couple years ago, has agreed to sign with the New York Giants. However, the Giants have not agreed to that. So I guess it's just a one-way street for poor Russell. And that brings us to somewhat of a unique record just for Tom.
4: Stupid world record.
1: 53-year-old Adam Vinatieri kicked a field goal at Young Frau Joke, the top of Europe.
3: I love a good Young Frau Joke.
2: Do
3: you guys? Yeah. It's sort of the German version of a farmer's daughter joke. Yeah.
1: It was on snow-covered ground, and it's the highest field goal ever kicked, according to records. That's right. 3,454 meters, or just over 11,332 feet.
3: Oh, we have video of it?
1: Oh, of course.
3: Huh, look at that.
1: He now officially holds the Guinness World Record for the highest field goal ever kicked.
5: And they've set up a legit
1: goalpost. They had people cheering for
3: him. Nice. That looks fun. Holy cow.
2: Oh, man.
5: It's way up there.
2: Yeah.
3: Hot. Pretty cool.
5: What was the occasion? There's a whole bunch of people standing there with Adam.
3: It looked like that resort from the George Lazenby James Bond movie.
1: Oh, yeah. Where
3: he's on the top of a mountain.
1: And don't they, there's a ski stunt in there?
3: Yeah.
2: Yes.
1: Skiing on tables and stuff.
3: Like nothing else around. You're just on this crag.
2: Yeah.
5: Cool.
1: Yeah.
5: Yeah.
1: I would imagine that the occasion was just Adam Vinatieri's going to be here. He's going to kick a field goal. Come on out.
5: But they had to build a goalpost at the top of a mountain.
2: How'd they get all those people up there?
1: On the Swiss, I think they live up there.
2: Oh.
1: Hmm. Great question.
5: This is the first I've heard of this. Is it Saint Moritz? What is the ski resort?
2: We can ask Allie later.
1: She probably has a place there.
5: I see. We forgot to mention that, I mentioned it, but we forgot to pick up that today is a special day.
1: It is?
5: Not just in sports.
1: Oh.
5: It's National Dogs and Politics Day.
3: Oh.
2: Were you done with sports?
3: Is that true?
1: No, but go ahead.
2: Okay.
5: Well, no, I thought we would take a little break.
1: Yeah,
2: we just
1: started. That's okay.
3: Why would we take a break? I didn't know there was a National Dogs and Politics
2: Nobody
3: Day.
2: Did until today.
1: You know what, Tom?
5: This is for...
1: You know what? That's sports. Go right ahead.
5: No. I'm sure there's some more exciting knee injuries I want to hear about.
2: God.
3: Where do we lose Chick?
2: Yeah, well, I
3: don't know. Maybe when you crapped all over what he does?
2: Yeah.
5: Thanks for bringing in that coffee.
1: I tried to kiss his ass, and it still doesn't work.
5: No, I just thought we'd just a little breather between sports stories.
2: Today is National Checkers Day, also known as Dogs in Politics Day. It recognizes the role of presidential and political pooches throughout American history.
1: He's a good boy.
2: The name comes, of course, from Richard Nixon's famous dog, Checkers. Because he delivered the Checkers speech in 1952
5: Ever seen a video of this?
3: I have.
2: No, I have not. Mm-hmm.
5: It's classic.
2: He was running with Eisenhower.
3: It was essentially that era's Clinton playing the sax.
1: It put him over the top.
3: Yeah.
1: He was never more popular than right. And boy, he was a sweaty guy. Nixon sweated a lot.
5: This was in what, 52?
2: Yes. Nixon was Dwight Eisenhower's vice presidential running mate.
1: That's right.
2: And went on national TV to defend himself against allegations involving a political expense fund.
1: And then he said, if you think these are allegations,
2: wait about
1: 20 years.
2: I ain't seen nothing. During that speech, Nixon said his family had received one personal political gift they were definitely keeping, and it was a black and white Cocker Spaniel that his daughter named Checkers. the dog.

0: became so memorable that the address has become known as the Checkers speech ever since.
1: So today celebrates all presidential dogs. Mm-hmm. Okay. So I did a deep dive into presidential dogs. It's really interesting.
2: Is there a dog living in the White House now?
1: No.
2: Okay.
1: And for the first time in 100 years, Trump is the first president in ages not to have a dog.
2: I remember Biden's were somewhat problematic.
1: Yeah. Yeah. Didn't Biden have a German Shepherd that bit somebody?
2: I want to say bit somebody like two or three times incidents.
3: I think it was like Sergeant or something was the name of the dog or something.
1: And then I remember Obama was gifted a Portuguese water dog.
0: Yep.
1: From Ted Kennedy. You think that Ted Kennedy, the one thing he wouldn't want to do is make the presentation and, I don't know, Chappaquiddick. Remember that?
2: Yeah, no water, nothing,
1: yeah.
2: Ted.
1: Yeah, come on, no Ted. Water. Maybe something like a Scotch Terrier. But these dog names are so great. This is, this one is the one that really got to me. This particular president had dogs with the following names. He had five French hounds, but he also had dogs named Drunkard, Mopsy, Taster, Chloe, Tipsy, Tippler, Forester, Captain, Lady Rover, Vulcan, Sweet Lips, and Searcher.
2: I'm sorry, who's this?
1: George Washington.
2: Oh, wow.
1: A dog named Drunkard. A dog named Tipsy.
2: Hmm.
1: That's just fascinating.
3: Did you say Vulcan?
1: Yeah. And Vulcan.
2: Hmm. That was before First Contact, right?
0: Yeah. How do you know?
2: Yeah.
1: John Adams had dogs. This is interesting. Named Juno. Okay.
0: Mm-hmm.
1: And Satan.
2: Satan?
0: Well, must have been a bad dog.
1: Or maybe it was the opposite, like calling a guy with no hair curly.
0: Maybe.
1: He's the sweetest dog ever. Here's Satan. Here, boy. James Monroe had an unnamed spaniel.
0: Unnamed?
1: Yeah, who does that?
0: No joke.
2: Hey, where's the thing?
0: Yeah. What's that thing about?
1: That or maybe it just got lost in the years. Maybe
0: they just called him Dog. Here, Dog.
1: This is really interesting. Spaniel. Abraham Lincoln had a dog named Fido.
2: Mm.
1: I wonder if that's how that name, because that sort of goes with a generic Rover and Fido.
2: But back then, it wasn't as generic as it is now.
1: Maybe that's why it became generic. He also had a dog named Jip.
2: How is it spelled?
1: J-I-P.
2: Gotcha.
1: So as not to offend the gypsy.
2: The band folk. Of roving,
3: quite capable of spells.
1: Ulysses S. Grant had a really cool dog. He had a Newfoundland named Rosie.
3: We're going to go through all 54 presidents, 45 presidents. What the hell?
2: Now, I remember Clinton had a cat. Socks.
0: The cat.
2: Or was it mittens?
3: Socks.
2: It was socks, yeah. Socks.
1: Okay. Herbert Hoover had King Tut.
0: That's a good name.
1: Yeah. And you'll get this one, Chick. Franklin D. Roosevelt's dog.
2: Wheels.
3: Wheelo? Wheelies?
1: Really?
2: I'm sure he went with something tailless.
3: Oh, sure. Yeah, absolutely.
4: A lot of yelping.
0: Oh, boy.
1: Fowla.
3: Didn't
0: what was it?
1: Fowla. F-A-L-A.
3: Gerald Ford had Liberty, right?
1: Yep. Very good.
3: Very good.
2: Liberty. Gerald Ford sounded nothing like Liberty.
1: No, that isn't that your Franklin Roosevelt?
2: That's everybody's Franklin Roosevelt.
1: Oh, okay. Okay. Yeah, Gerald Ford, Liberty, Misty, and Lucky.
2: He also had Drunkard.
3: Yeah.
2: But that wasn't
0: that
2: a dog.
0: Was his wife.
3: That was the first lady. Thank you very much.
1: Okay.
3: Hello.
2: He's helping a lot of people.
0: Oh, sorry.
1: Now back to the sports page. I thought that was fun. Celebrate with your dog today.
5: Stupid world record.
3: I know when to get out.
2: Reagan had a dog named Cat there at the end.
3: Is that right?
4: Give me your cat.
2: it was sort of, we shouldn't be laughing.
3: And from the...
1: he had a parrot going, Mom, Hanoi, rock!
3: And from the obscure desks...
0: Yes, dear?
3: The same person that brought you the dog's names of our president comes this world record.
0: Okay.
2: All right.
3: Are you ready?
4: Yeah.
3: A town in Turkey has broken the Guinness World Record for the largest pot of baked beans.
1: Oh, you're welcome.
2: Okay. All right.
3: My God.
0: He missed the Adam Vinatieri world record, but he had the baked beans.
2: I am happy to hear, though, that people are eating baked beans elsewhere. I would have never guessed turkey.

0: turkey.
1: I thought they were like a pure American thing.
0: Right, right.
1: Baked beans.
0: And Britain
1: yeah. they have beans on toast. Yeah,
2: right, but, love baked beans.
0: It's made its way to
1: a town called
0: whatever continent turkey's on.
1: A town called Kelkit, K-E-L-K-I-T, Kelkit Chamber of Commerce in Turkey, worked alongside the governorship, Gumushane governorship to create...
0: Gumushane.
1: They created a pot of baked beans measuring more than 1,800 gallons.
0: Man.
1: The record-breaking preparation weighed in at roughly 1.5 times the weight of a grand piano.
3: Puts it in perspective, doesn't it?
1: Yeah. It puts it in perspective.
3: There's a photograph of it, and it looks like one of those kiddie pools.
1: Oh, it's bigger than a kiddie pool.
3: Full of baked beans. Yeah.
2: But yeah, it's like 4 feet high, 3 feet
0: high. It tells you, though. Yeah, it has that same sort of corrugated steel or whatever the hell.
3: Yeah, like a small above-ground pool.
0: It essentially is a small kiddie above-ground pool,
3: and all the chefs have their chef's hats on. And looks like a fun time. Can you imagine the flatulence the next day at this? Or even that evening?
0: Must have been bad if they all...
3: A grand piano's worth of baked beans.
0: I hope they went, bushes. I think that's
2: the standard, isn't it?
0: It really is delicious. Yeah. Good stuff.
3: Do they still have the commercials with the talking dog?
1: Golden Retriever.
0: Yeah.
3: Those were great. Well, thank you very much.
0: Actually, the talking Golden Retriever was Me Too, so they had to go with somebody else.
1: I wonder if any of the presidents had a talking Golden Retriever. Do you think that they might have?
0: Oh, gosh darn it. A president with a dog, a talking dog, is their press secretary.
2: Oh, yes. That'd be great.
3: There's a movie.
0: Amazing. Yes.
1: Thank you all for coming.
2: Yes.
0: All right, quiet down.
1: You'll bear with
0: Pause
1: me.
0: Pause on the podium.
3: Mr. President, there's been an intelligence report this morning. There's a squirrel near the West Wing in the oak tree. I'd like to go out there and get it, if you don't mind. We're going to have to hold off on this press conference. I'm sorry. Now, we can go back to your original sports broadcast.
1: No, that was it, buddy.
3: Anything exciting?
0: You know what the White House should do? They should have, no matter who is president, they should have a day. Like, maybe it's this day.
2: Okay.
0: National Dogs and Politics Day, where the press secretary, the actual person, comes out, but the whole press pool is dogs. And just has like a sort of a mock.
2: Well, the way things are going,
0: press conference.
3: Bring your dog to work day, unless your dog works for CNN or Politico.
0: Well, you could bring your dog to work. There are some empty seats on there.
1: Never been a better time.
0: But wouldn't that be just to see a bunch of dogs sitting in there
2: with their little press badges?
0: And they can have a state of the union for dogs. Mm-hmm. Hey, you know. Grass is great. You can roll around in it this year.
1: Yeah, that's right. A lot of new smells out there.
0: Right. It would just be a cool photo op.
1: We'd like to recognize a fire hydrant at the corner of Ham.
0: Yes.
1: 19th Street.
3: Some sad news. The Golden Retriever from MS Now was hit in the new helipad with an unfortunate landing error.
0: Please remember, no drinking out of the reflecting pool. We've had some incidents.
1: Just don't do it.
0: It'd be a fun photo op.
1: It'd be a great photo.
3: Coming up, have you heard of a food divorce?
0: No.
3: It's one of those new things.
0: I have a guess, but...
3: one of those new things out there.
0: Because we had sleep divorce.
3: Yeah. This is the same sort of thing.
0: Okay.
3: Remind me of the sleep divorce again. What was that?
2: That's where you sleep in separate bedrooms.
0: Yeah.
2: Mm-hmm. Yeah.
3: Well, this is very similar.
0: Gotcha.
3: But my favorite story coming up, I think, is going to lead to a song from Pat Godwin.
0: Oh.
3: I'm very excited about this, Pat. Did you have a chance to see it?
0: I did.
3: Is it going to work?
0: It's going to work, sure.
3: Okay, good.
1: he's very excited.
0: I know.
3: It's kind of a sing-along.
2: Okay.
3: You know how much I love a good sing-along. I will once again urge you to go to bobandtom.com. Make your picks. 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The winner of week two is Corey Hedges. We'll talk to him tomorrow during the Chick McGee Shoo-In of the Week. And he is our winner this week. You could be the winner next week. Just pick all the winners. Don't have to worry about the spread. Once again, bobandtom.com/contest. We're coming right back to the O'Reilly Auto Parts Studios. 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
7: 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There's Christy Lee at the news desk.
8: Hello, Chick McGee.
7: Hello, there's Pat Godwin.
9: Hey, Chick.
7: Hey, there's Josh Arnold.
10: Hi.
7: There's Ace Cosby.
11: Hey, Chick.
7: Hello, Ace. And hello, Tom.
12: That's not just any news desk. It's the chunky. No, it's the incogni news desk.
8: I'm not chunky.
12: No, no, the chunky commercial.
8: Oh.
12: No, okay. I'm very slender. I appreciate that.
8: You never say chunky in front of
12: me. No, I was mocking the old chunky.
8: Okay.
12: Wasn't that their slogan? Am I getting that right?
8: Yeah, there was chunky. A chunky candy bar. Yeah.
7: No, I don't remember what the slogan was. That's not any candy bar. That's chunky. I don't know if that was the slogan was, or not.
10: Chunky. Sorry about the raisins.
8: You didn't like the raisins.
10: Well, I just don't want them in that.
8: Yeah. Okay. Yeah, fair enough.
12: You raise a good point.
7: You don't like raisins in a salad either, right?
10: Oh, gosh, no.
12: I'm a
10: chicken
12: big fan.
10: Salad or anything. Yeah, no.
12: Are you a prune eater?
10: You know, I it's been forever since I've had one.
7: I've never had a prune.
8: Tom's got some right there on his.
12: In the green room.
8: In his food.
10: I wouldn't
8: court.
10: Call myself a regular. Prune eater.
7: Oh.
12: Underscoring the
7: I'm a date eater.
10: Yeah.
7: I've eaten a date or two. You know what I mean?
10: Those are nature's candy, man.
7: They're really delicious. Good. Right?
12: What's your rule? Third date on that?
8: Come on.
7: I'm talking about the little dark
8: dates,
7: ovals.
8: Candy.
7: Fruits. Dates. Are dates fruits? They have a seed.
8: They're a fruit.
7: What's going on? Are you sure?
10: I think they're technically they are a nut.
12: They are
7: what I thought.
12: Extraordinarily sweet.
8: Yes,
10: yeah.
8: They,
10: I mean
8: they
10: are. They're nature's caramel.
7: What are we covering now? How sweet dates are?
12: Yes.
7: Okay.
12: Sweet.
10: They're delicious. All
12: right. Coming up, we have Gen Z and dating. Oh, there are my prunes right there. Why are you holding those with a napkin around them?
10: You know what? He did that for
9: he's
10: you.
9: Being nice to you.
10: Yeah, he did that for you. Yeah.
7: I'm not going to touch them either.
12: Those are my prunes. They're delightful.
8: And my prunes.
7: They're pitted.
10: I bet you just roll them right in the Metamucil. And then
7: how many prunes are in that? Are they
10: swimming in like a heavy syrup?
7: That looks like a paint can bucket full
8: of
7: prunes.
8: Like a big raisin? What are they like?
10: Yeah.
12: You've never had a prune?
8: No.
7: What are plums?
8: I'm pretty regular.
10: They're plums, right?
7: They're plums.
8: Yeah. Dried plum.
9: Dried plum, yeah.
12: Was that the famous commercial?
7: Sunsweet, yeah.
12: Today the pits, tomorrow the wrinkles or mm-hmm. something.
10: Oh, I remember that.
7: Stan Freberg, yeah.
12: The great Stan Freberg.
7: Stan the man, yeah.
12: Yeah. Where were we?
8: We were at the Incogni news desk.
12: Oh, that's right.
10: This is where Christy starts the story, and then you go. But before that,
8: This is okay.
12: Where I get everybody off course, kind of.
10: Or you get everybody off.
12: Oh,
8: no,
12: give me some goggles.
10: So did you get a bonus this year?

0: Yeah, kind of.
1: From the police blotter, a woman told police a baggie of cocaine made its way into her rectum during a sexual encounter.
0: I don't know how it got up there. It just made its way in there.
1: She struck a plea deal. That's right. Ms. Reagan Cox.
2: Does that sound familiar?
1: Oh, I know this
0: tune. It does. In fact,
2: too familiar, John?
0: No.

0: out. Go to the butt. Wow, you guys are good.
1: I thought you were supposed to rub it on your gums.
2: Are you going to want to snort that
3: after
2: it's been there?
3: That would be effective there. A semi-permeable membrane.
4: Yeah.
3: You could put a tampon soaked in vodka, right?
2: Yeah. That would... Yeah. What is it?
3: Guy could put it in his butt. And girl
2: it would kill you. I mean, don't they have the things where people put cocaine in a condom and swallow it, and then it bursts?
3: Well, that's only because of the quantity.
4: Isn't that heroin?
1: Yeah. It could be any of that.
2: Yeah, but I would say it was more than 3 grams of cocaine.
4: 3.8 grams.
2: Mm-hmm. Is an 8-ball 8 grams?
0: Like, no. You don't know.
2: Why are you even... if someone said, hey, look, I've got an 8-ball up my butt... That could be taken the wrong way. They could think you were playing billiards.
1: I was center pocket, huh?
3: An eight ball is 24 pounds. Come on, Tom. Everybody knows that.
2: So she says that she actually told the police that it was...
4: Not hers, that somebody put it in there during an intimate encounter.
1: I respect it. I did. Yeah,
2: was it your boyfriend's birthday? I love. She actually used that phrase. That's amazing.
1: I remember underage, we had beer in my car, and we were bowling. So we would go to the inside, come out, slam a beer, go back in. And one time when we came out, the cops were there. And hey, well, what are you guys doing with this beer in your car? And I go, officer, we were trying to figure out the same thing. I left my windows down. When I came out from bowling, somebody had left this beer in my car.
3: Wow.
2: Did they buy it?
1: They laughed harder than I've ever seen anybody laugh.
3: I bet they did.
2: And darn good.
3: They let you go, didn't they?
1: They somehow did not. Yeah, we were given like warnings and stuff.
4: And where you began your career.
1: They took the beer and... Of course, get it out of here. But what a dummy. They should have arrested me right then.
3: Oh, yeah.
1: Just for that.
3: They should have shot me.
4: Yeah. No, I'm with them. Oh, that's so sweet. That's such a cute little story. You made it up on the fly.
2: Yeah, maybe they were
4: impressed.
1: Yeah, maybe they couldn't believe my testicles. Yeah,
4: right.
1: Yeah,
2: this is a new one.
1: Yeah. Yeah, they're like, wait, you know what, kid? You got balls. You can leave.
3: And I can just see your fake just sincerity.
4: Yes.
0: We were thinking the same thing.
1: Yeah.
3: We've
1: been trying to solve this mystery, too.
3: Thank you, officer.
2: Thank God you're here now. Repeatedly.
1: Would you find the perp?
3: have you seen anyone out here?
0: If we all put our heads together...
1: What a moron.
2: This lady should have used your logic. And I don't know how the...
1: She did.
4: She did.
2: 3 grams of cocaine
1: somebody
2: got up my rear end.
1: While I was having sex?
4: Yeah.
2: I didn't do it.
4: And I got behind her.
2: Well.
4: We have time for this, I think.
2: What'd you say?
4: I think we have time for one more.
2: Oh, okay. Go ahead.
4: Archaeologists were able to trace Lewis and Clark's expedition thanks to... the mercury-laced feces they left behind.
2: Weird.
4: According to Popular Science magazine, members of Lewis and Clark's expedition took mercury-bearing pills to treat constipation, see, we're staying on the topic, and other conditions. The pills were officially called Dr. Rush's bilious pills, were nicknamed thunderclappers or thunderbolts because of the speed with which they took effect. As a result, they left mercury deposits wherever they dug their latrines. Since mercury does not decompose when it's in the ground, these mercury signals have been used to pinpoint some of the 600 camps in the Lewis and Clark voyage.
2: Wow. Isn't that amazing?
0: Yeah, it is.
2: Presumably, they'd also be getting poisoned, right?
4: I would think.
2: By ingesting mercury?
1: That's probably why the body was expelling it like that.
4: So quickly.
1: Yeah.
2: Okay. But they called them thunder clappers.
4: Uh-huh.
2: And thunder crappers is right there.
1: Yeah, but they were a politer.
2: You think it's a different time. Yeah.
3: Maybe more mature.
4: You think?
3: I would think.
2: Yeah. I wonder how many they've charted based on this.
1: They charted?
2: Yeah. I mean,
3: why didn't you say charted? Why pull up there?
4: He said 600 camps. So.
2: But I mean, so here's what I don't understand about that. Would you use a metal detector then?
1: I don't know what they're using.
2: Mercury deposits?
4: Yeah, to detect that.
2: Thunder clappers.
4: Mm-hmm.
2: That sounds like a description of a heavy set group of lady dancers doing kind of a comic show, the Thunderclappers.
1: Like, so bigger vaudeville?
2: Yeah. Or like heavy set.
1: Or burlesque? And bigger burlesque girls?
3: What are the really fat women?
1: We are the Thunderclappers.
3: Yeah, yeah. What are they? What's clapping?
4: Must be their thighs, I'm thinking. Yeah.
3: Their hands or their boobs?
0: Their booty?
2: Everything. Everything.
3: Everything's flapping.
2: Many folds. This sounds like a thing in Vegas you'd go see.
3: Once again, Tom's most objectionable person, overweight.
1: Oh, like
3: person.
1: The Thunderclappers down under clappers? Yeah.
2: Yeah. Big noisy clappers.
1: Hey, you want to go see the big noisy clappers?
0: I do. Yeah, of course
3: really,
0: I do.
3: Yeah, I really, really don't.
4: Oh, my.
2: There may be some folks that enjoy that show. Anyway, Lewis and Clark, I thought that was just fascinating.
1: Who knew?
2: I was not aware of the...
1: Why were they constipated so badly?
4: Well, you're eating dog.
3: Have you ever?
1: I had no idea that would block you off.
3: You haven't ever gotten a bad taste of terrier, have you?
1: Yeah, no, I haven't, thankfully.
4: Am I wrong?
2: Toward the end of the expedition.
4: Yes, they had to.
2: Yeah, they did not eat.
1: They may have been dehydrated as
2: they
1: well.
2: They did not eat the Newfoundland.
3: Who wants more spaniel stew?
2: Okay, well, we have more Lewis and Clark news coming up. Today. Also, we have a brand new beer out there that's celebratory in the realm of Halloween on the way. We are in the O'Reilly Auto Parts Studios. 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
8: Good morning. There was a fallen power line that landed on a vehicle at Backbeat Music on Southwest Drive yesterday afternoon. It knocked out power to several hundred customers in the area, and it took out a couple of traffic signals in nearby intersections. Thankfully, no one was hurt. City Water and Light responded quickly, and they had power restored within about an hour. In other news, Nettleton Public Schools want public input as they prepare to apply for federal spending waivers that would give the district more flexibility in how it uses its federal education dollars. The waivers would allow Nettleton to direct funds where student needs are the greatest instead of being required to split money into specific preset categories. This would be the first time the district has applied for waivers like these. And we've got lots more detail in our story at JonesboroRightNow.com and the Jonesboro Right Now app. UKA Storm Team forecast, kind of chilly today. I don't even think we'll hit 80 for a high. That's unbelievable that I get to say that to you this morning. Partly sunny, 78. Hello, fall. I'm Brett Hall with the Jonesboro Media Group.
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7: I lost my 19-year-old son, Johnny, to suicide following cannabis-induced psychosis from marijuana. The THC in a dab today is the same as 50 old-fashioned joints. Studies show THC increases the risk of anxiety, depression, and schizophrenia in developing brains. I lost my child, but it's not too late for yours. Educate your teen

0: at the Incogni News Desk. It's Christy Lee.
1: Hi, Chick.
0: Hi, how are you?
1: I am great.
0: Oh, that's good. Tom is off the hook today.
1: Uh-huh.
0: There's Pat Godwin.
2: Is there a way to measure being over-caffeinated? Is there like a, can you...
3: You know, they should make a breathalyzer that you could
2: like
3: just...
2: Or like a stick you could put in your mouth.
3: Right.
2: It would come out and go, you need to cut back.
1: You need to start bringing him decaf coffee, Tom. Tom, Chick.
0: Josh Arnold has something for us here real quick. There's Ace Cosby.
4: Hello.
0: I'm Chick. There's Tom. Now, we've been talking prunes on the air and off the air.
3: Tom's a fan.
0: Tom is a big fan of prunes. Big fan of what? Where do you, how about dates? You like dates?
2: Love them.
0: Because they're so close to prunes.
3: We're talking prunes, Chick.
0: Now, would you like,
3: I'm sorry, you're right.
0: Tom, would you eat prunes if they didn't contain the prebiotic fiber that helps the digestive system? Would you just eat them for
2: the
0: pleasure?
2: Taste? Yeah. Yeah, they're a nice snack.
0: Okay.
2: Okay. I don't really eat candy. So.
3: Now, Chick has handed me your bucket.
0: How long has this container of prunes been here?
2: I brought them in. I got some groceries, brought them in here Saturday.
3: The container is about the size of a large cottage cheese container.
1: Mm-hmm. So, what, 16 ounces maybe?
3: And you,
2: those are the pitted prunes?
3: Yes. You want me to open this, Chick?
0: Yes. And look, just give it a casual glance when you... And tell me what you see.
3: What's going on in there? It's not particularly appetizing.
0: Doesn't it define disgusting when you look in there?
3: Yeah. You guys want to see it?
1: I want to see it.
0: It's all greasy.
1: Oh, God. It looks like...
5: looks like dead mice.
0: It looks like greasy dead mice.
3: Yeah.
0: Yeah.
3: I don't know. A bucket of chrysalises.
1: And this is,
0: they're good.
1: Today is only Wednesday, so you've gone through a whole bucket of prunes in 3 days.
0: What are you working on? A dinette set? What are you?
5: Build a statue.
0: What the hell?
3: Those are unappetizing.
0: You're making baseball bats.
3: Now, is it only because you're at the bottom and these are crushed? Or, like, when you first open it, do they all look like mini placentas?
5: Yes.
0: They really do.
5: Huh. I'd like to say thank you to all the great farmers out there.
0: I don't want the prune manufacturers
2: The plum growers. I appreciate all the hard work that goes into bringing
1: now,
2: us all this great food.
1: A nice fresh plum?
2: I don't really encounter them. I'm sure they're delightful.
1: Do plums have the same effect?
2: I don't know the answer. I would assume.
0: Have you ever stuck your thumb in a pie and pulled out a plum?
2: No.
0: Okay. Hmm.
2: But I mean, I have had such a limited exposure to food in my life. I had never had a fig until 2 years ago.
1: What?
3: Most people try them in college.
5: Experiment. Yeah.
2: This is going to sound, well, no matter, I'll just tell you and you can decide if it's just stupidity or being pretentious. I'm a fan of Paul Newman, the very fine actor and humanitarian and a great charity.
1: Yes.
5: Never heard of him.
2: And
1: he had a product.
2: Well, no, we had a babysitter that I was talking to and I mentioned Paul Newman and she'd never heard of him. I couldn't believe it, but I get it.
0: No, you don't get it. You still don't get it.
2: He had a product called Fig Newtons. I'm sorry, Fig Newmans.
3: Yes.
2: So I tried them and they were delightful.
3: You did get on a kick of those.
1: And you'd never had a Fig Newton in your life.
2: No, I'd never had a fig. Now I have some figs, I think, in the green room. I keep them at home.
0: How much of it was Paul? Your love for Paul Newman?
2: No, I just wanted to try
0: your love for figs.
2: I wanted to try them. And
1: that pizza place you like to go to has an amazing fig pizza. You should try it.
3: Boy.
1: Fig and pear.
2: I'll have to try it.
3: I would frisbee that into the parking lot.
5: Be in the waste basket.
0: Wait a minute.
1: What's on
0: this monstrosity? What is it?
1: It has figs and pears and it's just wonderful.
3: I have had a problem with that.
0: Not only no, but hell no.
2: Wait a minute. Ace, who
1: even Ace said he would have a problem with that?
2: We'll eat every kind of pizza. Ace said he will not eat a fig pizza.
1: You're wrong.
2: I go to a lot of pizza places. Which one is it?
1: I'll tell you.
2: Starts the one, with a B?
1: I think it starts with a D.
2: Oh, that place. Oh, yeah. I know which one you mean. Wow. No, what's the most recent food that you'd never had before that as an adult you tried for the first time, Josh?
3: Man, can you think of anything? Good question. Yakima?
1: I don't care for that. Those stick things.
3: I've had Yakima really good sticks. Yakima.
2: I don't even know what it is.
3: And I've had... it's not like great Yakima.
1: Yeah, they
2: Yakima
1: have,
2: sounds like a brand of motorcycle from Japan.
3: Yeah, I don't know if it's a root vegetable.
1: It might be. It was big in New Mexico. They would put it in salads all the time. Yeah.
3: Jess Hooker could probably tell us, but it's good for hydration and it adds some crispness to tuna salad and stuff like that.

0: Yeah, because it's not a strong flavor.
1: When I was in college, a lot of guys wore those on their head.
2: A yakama?
0: Oh, no, I think you're...
3: that's a yarmulke?
1: Oh, sorry.
3: That's what you got there?
0: And I have... I have trouble believing that, by the way. I know where you went.
3: Yeah.
1: No.
3: I'm surprised you didn't wear one, just so you didn't have to go to school that day.
1: Pat Godwin, what's the most recent food that isn't...
4: Maybe it's jicama.
1: You've never had...
4: It would be something that Jess brought in. What was that stuff yesterday? Twiddle?
0: Yes.
4: Twiddle.
0: Twiddle. Right, it's a British sandwich spread.
3: Mm-hmm. That was pretty good.
0: Made from tomatoes, sharp cheddar, and onion.
1: Mm. Okay. Well, that's interesting. I've never had, what was the Australian stuff we had the other day that was so good?
2: Vegemite?
1: Vegemite. Yikes.
3: But you didn't like it. Yeah.
1: No, it was awful. Yeah. But nothing was worse than that liqueur.
4: Oh. Marlotte?
2: Marlotte?
1: Merlot? Not Merlot. What was it?
2: Marlotte? Marlot?
1: Was Malort. It
2: Malort?
3: Malort.
2: Malort.
4: Malort. Malort. Malort.
2: I knew we'd get there somehow.
1: Yeah, Malort. That tasted like ass, as I would imagine ass tastes. Anyone don't want to weigh in on that?
0: It doesn't.
3: well played.
4: Yeah.
1: So this all started with, I guess, Chick just seeing that I keep prunes in my little area of the green room.
3: Yeah, and I just...
1: And figs.
3: Was curious. I opened the lid, and they are hideous looking.
1: They taste good.
0: That's good.
3: I'm guessing they look the same coming out as they do going in.
2: Oh, gosh.
1: They just help you with your digestion.
0: Good.
2: Speaking of food... Some couples are desperate to save their relationship and are trying something called a food divorce. Relationship therapist Erin Pasch says that when couples stop planning, cooking, and eating meals together, they're experiencing a food divorce. Instead, the person handles their own food on their own schedule, and they don't worry about the other.
1: I get it.
0: Fine.
2: What? Sure. The idea is to eliminate arguments over what to eat, who cooks, and who does the dishes.
3: Just get a divorce, okay?
2: Pasch says it reflects a broader shift among younger couples.
3: Stop the dance. You guys broke up, okay?
2: They're redefining what a happy relationship looks like, and eating alone is increasingly common.
0: For some people, this has to be the way to go.
3: So they have a food divorce, they have a bed divorce, so when are they together? This sounds like something I'd be
2: interested in. When you have sex.
0: Let's say I'm married.
3: That's it.
0: Oh, okay. I just broke out into a cold sweat.
1: Yeah. Okay, so I'm sorry. So we're going into, do we have the fantasy music?
0: I'm married and I work these hours.
2: Right.
3: Okay.
0: I could potentially be ready for dinner based on my work hours at 3:30 p.m.
3: Absolutely.
0: 4 p.m. She works 10 to 6. You know what I mean?
2: 9 to 5.
1: That's reasonable.
2: Normal schedule.
0: Yeah,
2: I mean, home
0: whatever.
2: At 6 or whatever.
0: And she wants to, then why wouldn't we have a food divorce?
2: Yeah.
1: Yeah, I don't know. I just wish that when Kelly and I will often eat separate things at dinner, but we at least sit together. I just don't like it when if I want to have a bowl of cereal, I'm getting critiqued about it.
3: How's that coming, by the way?
0: Are you slurping?
3: Yeah, are you?
1: I enjoy my cereal.
3: I heard
1: and
3: you.
1: Have you been talking to her?
0: No. I
1: have been accused of slurping while eating my cereal.
3: Tom, you slurp here.
2: Yeah.
3: You slurp here more than anywhere. Here's my impression of Tom eating anything.
0: It's true.
2: It is true.
1: Well, here where I'm in a hurry, because
3: you look,
1: we have the break.
4: You're in a hurry at a diner, at a restaurant.
3: Every time I've had a meal with you,
0: you're a louder guy. Yeah, you sneeze loudly, you yawn loudly, you chew gum loudly.
3: You do everything loudly.
0: Yeah, it's a bate.
3: Look at me, I'm doing something.
1: I am a human leaf blower.
3: That's right. Hello?
2: In your defense, I think it's very important, especially with children, to sit down at a table every night and have that conversation.
1: Last night, we had a great soup that Kelly made. Amazing. And
3: introduce the kids to tension. Yes.
1: And Hart, my 10-year-old daughter, had cereal.
2: What kind of soup was it?
0: Breakfast soup.
1: Just delightful.
4: What was it called?
1: It was she made it from scratch, a homemade sausage.
3: Still no.
1: Soup.
3: Homemade sausage.
4: Sausage soup.
1: Oh, it was fantastic.
0: An Italian wedding.
1: Tomato.
2: Maybe Italian wedding.
3: Like Robin sausage? What kind of sausage was it?
1: I don't remember. The point is, Hart had a nice bowl of cereal.
0: Because I had a bowl of Italian wedding soup once, and there was an envelope filled with cash in it.
4: I like it.
1: By the way, I like this new theme. Could we get some theme? Is Jason? Oh, yeah.
0: Yeah.
1: Could we get like some nice theme music for when Josh says, if I was married, and then we could sort of play some.
0: Oh, just play Tubular Bells from The Exorcist.
1: I like this new stance you're taking because since you've lost so much weight, I can no longer do fat stuff about
0: it. No, I'm still fat.
1: No.
2: No, you're not.
0: Yeah, sure. Yeah.
1: I think I may start taking volunteers to come in and be the fat guy.
0: Well, we've had some people write in.
1: That yeah. they'd like to.
3: Wants to be the new fat guy?
1: They could sort of take on that, take on that role.
0: Has anybody been fired from a job for not being fat anymore?
4: I don't know. Some fat people who lose the weight aren't funny anymore. You ever notice that?
2: Yeah, I noticed that.
0: Oh, I'll probably get that.
3: What's his?
4: No, you're funny. What's
3: his name? Seth? Not Seth, but
0: Jonah.
3: Jonah Hill got that big time.
0: Yeah. Wow. Some comedians do, and it can be.
1: I just saw a terrific comedian. He was our guest, in fact, last Friday. Jim Flanagan. He was great. He opened for Derek Stroop. He was so funny.
3: He's a big fat guy?
0: No.
1: His act, part of it, he goes, by the way, he has lost 100 pounds.
0: Oh, no kidding.
1: In the last like 4 years. I had no idea.
0: But wow.
1: He is still really funny. So I highly recommend it. But we just kind of need that person in the room, though, for the occasional.
0: Do you guys feel you need that?
2: No.
4: No.
2: Not at all.
4: Fat shaming is not popular.
2: It's not popular. It's not
1: good.
2: Come
1: on, Pat, beef up.
4: Oh, I don't want to go back there.
1: By the way, since I just mentioned that, Derek Stroop, and I don't know if Jim's opening for him next week, but he's going to be in Cedar Rapids coming up on Friday night at the Paramount Theater. Absolute must-see stand-up comedy. And then he'll be in Rochester at the Mayo Civic Center Saturday. Am I getting that right? We have some cool stuff coming up in the world of news, including a Halloween-themed beer. I'll give you a hint. It sounds ghastly.
0: Hmm.
1: And we also have a Gen Z sex survey. We have Allie Breen coming up with Sexy Time. And something cool from McDonald's on the way back. What have you got over there, Christy?
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1: Thanks very much, Christy Lee. 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Well, that's coming up in the news from the O'Reilly Auto Parts Studios. 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
6: Good morning. The good news, some of these rainy conditions we've had recently and this decidedly cooler weather have caused several Arkansas counties to lift their burn bans. The bad news is not much help yet for us here in Northeast Arkansas. We still remain at a high risk of wildfire. We didn't get to this problem quickly, and we won't get out of the problem quickly. Randolph, Clay, Lawrence, Izzard, and Stone were the counties that all lifted their burn bans yesterday. 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You can schedule an appointment at redcrossblood.org, or you can call 1-800-RED-CROSS, or there is a Red Cross Blood Donor app. Your KH Storm Team forecast, nice today. Partly sunny and a high only 78. I'm Brett Hall with the Jonesboro Media Group.
7: ABC News, I'm Sherry Preston. A day after addressing the UN General Assembly and warning of

0: agent has applied since 2017. As of last night, the site was down. The notorious hacking group called Shiny Hunters claims it stole data on almost all FBI agents and everyone who ever applied. It calls the hack payback for an FBI warning in May that exposed the group's methods.
1: ABC's Karen Hua. A new study of data on millions of children finds no link between moms taking Tylenol during pregnancy and disorders, including autism or ADHD. Torrential rain, practically the entire state of New Mexico under a flood watch into tomorrow morning. This is ABC.
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3: Hello, Chick McGee.
2: Hello there. There's Pat Godwin.
4: Hey, Chick.
2: Hey, there's Josh Arnold.
5: Hi there.
2: Hello there indeed. Hello, Ace Cosby.
6: Howdy.
2: Hello, Tom. How are you?
7: Yep. Hello, Chick McGee.
2: Yep, yep.
7: Thank you very much.
6: Sorry to catch you by surprise.
2: My fault.
7: Let's see now. I love this new segment.
3: What segment?
7: Josh talking about if he were married.
2: Hmm.
7: No. Would this be a good intro? And now, if Josh were married.
4: No, that's a little too, like.
3: That's almost in the past kind of a thing.
4: This is closer to what?
3: Yeah, there you go.
7: If Josh were married.
4: Somebody kill me.
7: We were talking about this, reading more about this so-called food divorce thing.
3: Mm-hmm.
7: So it's you don't eat together at all?
3: No. Mm-mm. You eat separately.
4: Well, there might be days or meals.
3: Yeah, I'm sure there are days.
2: You eat separately, you sleep separately, and yeah.
7: Years ago, I proposed this, and I think someone actually has done it. I wish there were some kind of 800 number that you could call that would tell you where to go eat.
3: They used to have the app. Remember the app, Chick? And you would spin the dial. And
2: restaurant roulette or something like that.
3: That was what it was called.
7: That way you wouldn't argue about it.
4: Mm-hmm. It's not foolproof, though.
3: No,
4: there's
3: it's
4: no way.
3: No.
4: Somebody's still going to argue.
2: Absolutely.
7: But you're going to get there, and if their meal isn't great, it's your fault.
3: Well, you picked this place.
7: Yeah. I'm just saying. Not that I've experienced that. It's just one of those things in life. Where do you want to go tonight? I don't know. Do you want Chinese? No. Italian? No. I don't know. But it'd be great if you just, call the number, and you get a binding arbitration. You're going for pizza tonight.
2: Well, that's the key, is you have to still.
7: Yeah, you have to do what it says.
2: You have to agree on what you've.
4: Man, I think there's nothing hotter than when a woman walks in and goes, tonight for dinner, we're going to an Italian place. That's what I want.
5: Yep.
4: I think that is so hot.
7: Okay, what's hotter than that, Josh, is if she walks in and says, let's not eat, takes her clothes off and grabs you by the hand and takes you to the bedroom. That's hotter.
4: I don't know.
7: For me.
4: I've never been turned on by the phrase, let's not eat.
7: See, Josh is no longer heavy, but he's at least he's being kind to me by taking the role of the fat guy.
4: Now it's a work in progress.
7: But what is the other one? There's the so-called sleep divorce. Is that what it's called?
3: Yeah, where you have separate bedrooms.
4: But if the couples happier,
7: But we have weird hours, so that almost makes sense. But
3: what time do you eat dinner?
7: Usually about 7.
3: Wow, that's late.
4: Really?
3: We eat at 5. Like, that's our 5 o'clock.
7: Really?
3: 5:30 maybe.
7: Okay. Yeah. I should eat earlier, but I don't. Huh. I like to sit down with the family.
4: Yeah, of course.
3: Yeah,
4: of course.
3: I get it.
7: Now, Pat, in your so-called food divorce, am I correct?
5: I do have one, yeah.
7: You got custody of, the microwave, and then every other weekend you get the toaster?
5: I do. I get the bagel toaster, too, though, actually.
2: The bagel toaster.
7: Yeah. Oh, yeah. Okay. Wait a minute. There's a separate bagel toaster?
3: Oh, yeah.
7: What? How does that work?
3: Oh, Tommy.
5: Just got the bigger opening,
3: sluts?
5: So to speak.
7: got the bigger slots.
2: Let's think for a minute. A bagel toaster.
4: Can it toast an unsliced bagel?
2: How that would work.
5: No.
2: Okay. I don't think so. No.
7: That'd be it for.
3: That's called a toaster oven.
7: That'd be the what was the thing we had before, the clapper thigh? What was it?
3: What? Thunder clapper.
7: Thunder clapper. That'd be the thunder clapper bagel toaster. So is a bagel toaster like a regular toaster that do they go in the slot vertically?
3: Yes, Tom.
2: Yeah, they just have
5: wider slots. Yeah,
4: gotcha. Wow, it's not like a CD player where you set it in the tray and hit a button and it goes in.
5: Looser slots.
3: Yeah,
2: the loosest slots in town.
3: Right? Yeah,
2: yeah.
7: I would like to see. That's a great.
2: I would like to see that.
7: A bagel slice that goes in like an old CD player.
4: That would be cool.
7: And it spins it so it's nice and evenly browned on top.
3: Well, that's like the pizza cooker.
4: Remember that? Yeah, the pizzazz.
3: It spins so that it cooks.
4: I swear by it.
7: Really? You still use that thing?
4: I haven't used it in a while, honestly.
3: Ace does.
2: It went out of control on me once. It threw cheese and everything everywhere.
3: Did I have a set too high?
7: Too much pizzazz.
4: Yeah, your RPMs were...
2: That's totally my fault.

0: Wow. You had a 33 and a half. You're supposed to.
1: You know, my toaster, you don't push a button to load the bread. You just put it in there and the toaster knows and it lowers the bread for you.
2: Wow.
3: That's got to be a schmeg, right?
1: Nope.
2: I didn't even know I owned a toaster until a few weeks ago.
4: Oh, my Lord. You know?
1: Huh. Why do we even?
4: Why do you live there? Why don't you have a house divorce?
2: I just don't eat a lot of toast.
1: Has she been talking about, this house just seems a little too crowded.
3: You could live closer to work.
1: If you get up early.
4: You could stay at Willie's. You got two houses over across the street.
1: There you go. How about that? Wouldn't you be happier over there?
3: That's where all the lost souls go, is Willie's house.
2: Yeah. Didn't Pat you live there?
3: A whole year.
2: Noah's living there now.
4: Noah's there now because he was flooded out. Yeah.
2: Okay, well.
0: So he claims.
2: So the food divorce is a thing.
4: Yeah. Speaking of food, KFC in the UK and Ireland.
1: Everybody shut up.
4: Is releasing a high-protein breakfast cereal that is meant to be eaten with gravy.
0: Oh, no.
4: Yikes. The soy protein cereal dubbed KFC cereal is flavored with KFC's famous blend of 11 herbs and spices and designed to be eaten topped with gravy rather than milk.
2: I have a question.
4: The limited edition cereal available on the Surreal website. It's $8 a box.
0: I don't know about this.
2: My question is simple. Who has gravy lying around?
4: You can buy it in a jar.
2: But I mean, come on.
0: I know. And I don't want the soy protein. You give me chicken bits.
3: Yeah.
4: Yeah.
0: Or their popcorn chicken. They're popcorn chicken.
1: I'll tell you.
3: You got very excited.
1: Have that popcorn chicken. I'll tell you, the chicken hawk likes a popcorn chicken.
0: They look like Cheerios.
2: There it is.
1: KFC cereal.
0: Look at that. Oh. They look like Cheerios.
4: And they're using the KFC brown gravy.
0: That is really something.
1: I have to admit, I'm more intrigued than I thought I'd be.
2: This looks like an April Fool's joke.
3: Yeah.
1: I absolutely love
2: KFC cereal.
1: Mm-hmm. Yeah.
2: Oh.
1: Yeah.
2: That looks just ghastly.
0: This has been vetted?
4: It's in UK and Ireland.
1: But Surreal's all on this thing.
0: I know. So, I mean, the story has been
4: vetted. I don't know. It came off of Instagram. So.
2: Yeah. Is Surreal a comedy?
1: AI thing?
2: No. Or?
4: Is it a comedy website?
2: It has to be a joke.
4: It has to be.
2: Yeah. No, who has gravy?
0: I cannot see this happening.
2: Mm-mm.
3: Looks terrible.
4: Do a deep dive
2: Instead of the colonel, it's Sergeant Shart.
1: Sergeant Shart.
0: Let's do a quick comedy analysis. What are your thoughts on the punchline, Sergeant Shart?
1: I don't know what would be the lead up for that payoff. It would have to be really something.
2: Cereal with gravy, wouldn't that cause?
4: Would that cause flagulence? Why would it cause flagulence?
2: No, it'd be moist flagulence.
1: Loose bowels.
4: Does gravy give you a problem? I've never had a problem.
2: Well, I've told you about my high school. We had Gunther's Go-Go Gravy.
0: Therefore,
4: everybody has
3: gravy causes diarrhea.
4: I apologize. My memories
1: are everyone's memories.
2: My friend Clint, I hope you're listening.
1: Way to go, Clint.
2: Gunther's Go-Go Gravy. We called whenever she would serve that, everyone would spend the whole afternoon in the toilet.
1: It
2: was famous.
1: That wasn't the case at all.
4: No.
1: Probably one or two people, right. Maybe.
2: Clint, if you're listening, please verify that. Send me a letter.
4: Shock Top, a Belgian-style wheat beer brand, has teamed up with seasonal costume retailer Spirit Halloween. We're all familiar with that. For the new Halloween-themed brew called Shock Top Candy Corn Wheat Ale.
0: Ooh. No kidding. Because I like Shock Top's wheat ale. Like they're Wizens, right, or whatever the hell they're.
2: Do you like candy corn?
0: I don't.
4: The limited edition beer combines Shock Top signature wheat ale, which Josh mentioned, with the unmistakable flavor of candy corn.
2: I think that would be the most thrown away Halloween candy.
3: Josh, didn't your dad love candy corn? Wasn't that what his thing?
0: His thing was circus peanuts.
3: Oh, circus peanuts.
0: Yeah. He would take some candy corn. He didn't mind it. Now, I think it was Jess Hooker who introduced us. Somebody introduced us to some candy corn and peanuts, and that is really delicious.
4: That's like a payday. We've always done that.
0: It totally works. Yeah. It totally works.
4: Well, if you're not excited about that, candy maker Brock's is launching the Ode to Candy Corn perfume, a fragrance inspired by the popular fall candy. You can get it at candycornseason.com. Oh, and it also comes with a bag of their candy corn.
0: Yeah, I'm not a big fan of that stuff. Even as a kid,
2: we should get the candy corn beer, and I'd like to try.
0: Yeah, I would too. But you know what? I like that candy corn is out there. I still want it around, even though I'm not partaking.
1: I haven't seen Brock's that often anymore.
4: And we just brought it up yesterday because we were talking about the Brock's caramel.
0: Yeah. Man, my grandma was a Brock's loyalist.
4: My grandmother was too. She had the bridge mix. You remember that one?
0: Hers were the orange slices that were just.
1: Oh, just
0: covered in powdered sugar.
1: Sugar and more.
0: And then she was a big black licorice fan. Big. Once she went black licorice,
1: she never went back
0: licorice.
2: Okay, thank you very much. Yeah,
4: that's right. Oh, and just for you, Josh.
2: Is Shock Top a brand of beer?
4: Yes.
1: Yeah.
4: And their wedge head is now a Halloween costume.
0: Oh, really?
4: Yeah. The orange slice mascot is now a Halloeen costume.
0: It's almost a mohawk kind of.
2: Do they have like a Shock Bottom also?
0: Not that I'm aware of.
4: What do you mean, Shock Bottom?
0: Tell me a little bit about this.
4: Oh, God, here we go.
1: Maybe that's Sergeant Shart. Maybe.
2: Their beer tastes like ass. I don't know. I'm just asking. Is it a well-known brewery?
1: Yes, I think
0: a lot of people are familiar with Shock Top.
1: Absolutely. Yes.
4: Get out there more.
2: Okay.
1: Shock Top is everywhere.
0: Oh, on that label, they've turned his mohawk into a candy corn.
4: Candy corn. Yeah.
2: That is a cool little

0: actually no cases of it?
1: I don't think so. That was always the...
0: Right.
2: You know, you'd never eat the apple.
0: Right. And then we'd heard needles as well.
3: Yeah, yeah. We were terrified as children.
1: Oh, God, yes.
2: The neighborhood pervert put razors.
0: Chuckle, chuckle.
2: You know how evil you'd have to be.
4: So I'm so sorry.
5: The neighborhood pervert. Yeah, yeah.
1: Monopoly is returning to McDonald's. Here we fans go. Of Monopoly, starting October 6th, you'll be able to peel the game pieces and scan them in the McDonald's app to win prizes.
0: One of the best promotions of all time.
1: Grand prize, $1 million.
5: Damn fine documentary out there about McDonald's Monopoly.
0: Stole some or something. Yeah.
1: Really eligible Monopoly menu items span across breakfast, lunch, and dinner with options like the quarter pounder with cheese, egg McMuffin, large fry, large hot and cold drinks, and beyond. It will run for a limited time. I've been craving an egg McMuffin for days.
0: When the fall hits, my McDonald's consumption
1: goes.
0: Yeah.
1: I agree.
0: I don't know what, something
1: I
0: about
1: I even had a hamburger the other day.
5: It's comforting.
0: Yep.
5: Yeah. Coziness of
1: the
5: it. Yeah.
1: And the fries are so good.
0: Just delicious.
1: Oh. Yes. I can't stand it.
2: And didn't they famously cease doing pumpkin spice and they've replaced it with a couple of other?
0: Apple crisp?
2: Yeah. That does sound tasty. Because they were doing pumpkin spice coffee like everybody else.
0: Hmm.
2: But I remain a fan. Coming up, we have a little bit of history for you, and it's very exciting today. This is an important day in history. Also, sexy time with Allie Breen on the way. But right now,
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2: Thanks very much, Chick. Coming up, of course, the Chick McGee Shoo-In of the Week tomorrow. 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And by the way, I just checked. 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That is not a stunt.
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6: Okay. Welcome back to the Bob and Tom Show in the O'Reilly Auto Parts Studios. 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
7: Hi.
6: There's Pat Godwin.
8: Hey, Chick.
6: Hey, there's Josh Arnold.
8: Hi there.
6: Hi there, indeed. And there's Ace Cosby.
9: Hello.
6: I'm Chick. Hello, Tom.
8: Hello, Chick McGee. It is the time has arrived to educate.
6: Is that right?
8: I'm especially excited. Especially.
9: I was surprised to hear you say that.
8: Because I've got a little segment in this. Did a little homework. And I want to see. It's kind of for Josh.
9: Okay.
8: But I think you'll like it coming up. We'll start with serious business in history. In 1780, British Major John Andre revealed Benedict Arnold's plot to betray West Point.
9: Who's the real rat there?
6: Yeah, Andre, right?
9: Yeah.
6: Absolutely.
9: Keep your mouth shut, yeah, Andre.
8: He said, that last time I trust Major John Andre. We were talking about Lewis and Clark earlier today. In 1806, Lewis and Clark returned to St. Louis from the Pacific Northwest. And it was weird because they came all the way back from Portland, where everyone was riding around in unicycles, and they became coffee snobs.
9: Few people are aware of that.
8: Yeah, they got
9: there. That's Portland for you.
8: They got there in time for a Cardinals game. They were desperate to get back because they wanted some Ted Drew's custard.
9: Sure.
8: And some Gus's pretzels.
9: Those are terrific.
6: Tom is just himself with excitement.
8: I did a little home. A Fitz's root beer and Vess soda.
9: All delicious.
8: And Emo's?
9: Yeah.
6: Emo's pizza, right?
8: How about some toasted ravioli?
9: This
8: drew them back to St. Louis.
6: Toasty cheese. What do they call those? They don't. It's
9: toasted ravioli?
6: Yeah, toasted ravioli.
9: And sometimes tea wraps.
8: Gooey butter cakes?
9: Yes.
6: Oh, the butter.
9: I brought that in.
6: The gooey butter cakes are amazing.
8: And lastly, in St. Louis, Lewis and Clark, glad to be back for some red hot riplets.
7: Ooh.
9: Oh, my gosh.
7: That's a red hot riplet.
9: They're a potato chip. Are those not everywhere?
8: No.
9: It never occurred to me those were regional.
7: No.
9: Yeah, they're a spicy sort of barbecue-y potato chip.
7: I'll be darned.
8: Just for Josh. Did a little homework.
9: They're like Ruffles, sweet. But yeah.
8: Mm-hmm. And that's famously Lewis and Clark. Actually, they did get back and that they had launched from St. Louis. They got back and that's where I think Clark famously said to Lewis, I can't quit you. And
9: One of the more tender moments in cinematic history.
6: Oh, yeah.
9: Mocked.
8: No, shat.
6: Oh, absolutely.
8: 1875, Billy the Kid arrested for the first time. And he was just a kid.
6: Oh, yeah.
7: Absolutely. How old was he?
9: Nine.
8: I think he was like 16. I don't know.
7: He was young. He was 16, a teenager.
6: 17, something like that.
8: I think he was stealing laundry. So he got into more serious things by murdering a lot of people. This is

0: really interesting, I think. In 1962, The Jetsons was first broadcast on ABC.
1: 1962?
0: And I didn't know this. It was the first color television series.
2: Hmm.
0: I didn't know.
1: Man, it still holds up for me. I love it.
0: It's great. And I guess in 62, three dozen people that had color TV sets?
1: Yeah, wasn't us.
0: A lot of the stuff from The Jetsons has kind of held up. Right?
1: I think.
0: Except the flying cars.
2: Yeah.
1: Yeah.
2: But people are trying.
1: Mm-hmm.
0: Yeah. And then there was always the rumor that Rosie and George were had a little thing going. In 1969, Illinois University's newspaper started the rumor that Paul McCartney was dead.
2: Man, that's where it started, huh? I saw a really, such a well-done documentary that I kind of believe it on YouTube.
1: No kidding.
2: Yes. I mean, it was crazy how well done this was.
0: Wow. Well, this is the kind of journalism I think you can say, looking back, this is what kind of exists on the internet now.
2: So do you believe that McCartney's dead right now?
0: Right.
2: Okay.
0: And that they did have to replace him.
2: Okay.
0: Yeah.
1: Hmm.
0: Man, I wish I had a link to it.
2: Yeah.
0: The world would believe. In 1969, we were talking about Paul Newman earlier. Butch Cassidy and the Sundance Kid premiered.
2: Mm-hmm. And what year? 68?
0: 69.
1: First movie I ever saw that had a curse word in it.
0: Famously.
1: Because I was 9 when it came out. Mm-hmm.
2: It's a justified curse word.
1: Yeah. Yes. Oh, yeah. I'd be screaming something worse than that.
0: It is sometimes credited as also featuring the first music video.
1: Yeah, I would say, raindrops keep falling on my head.
2: Musical montage. Yeah.
1: It kind of was weird. Karen Ross riding on the bike handlebars.
0: Yeah, and I tell you too, Paul Newman. I know he's a great race car driver, but
1: can't ride a bike.
0: It was the first bicycle he'd ever seen. I thought he did pretty well.
2: Of course you did.
0: A great movie, The Shawshank Redemption, released in 1994.
2: Mm-hmm. Boy, that was a flop when it came out in theaters.
0: I blame the title.
2: Yeah. I remember I saw it opening day. Because I was familiar with the book and was excited for it and loved it.
1: Yeah.
2: Told people to go see it. I was kind of responsible for how well it eventually did.
1: Well, thank you for doing that. Yeah. That's very nice of you.
3: And the second music video, actually, believe it or not.
2: Yeah. When they're playing.
3: Andy Got Back.
2: Right. Yeah.
0: I see.
2: Andy Got Back.
0: It's birthday time.
2: Say what's new.
0: we'll go with this one, Josh. I know that you're certainly very literate.
2: Very. Very.
0: The Greek playwright born in 460 BC.
2: Pythagoras.
0: Euripides.
2: Sure.
0: Very good.
2: I have his birthday number.
0: Euripides, he dropped his last name. He's like an Elvis thing. Last name, Farts.
2: Euripides
0: Farts. P-H-A-R-T.
2: Euripides
3: Farts.
2: Not pants.
3: No, not pants.
0: Something he was Italian.
3: Hey, you eat my beans, Euripides Farts.
2: See.
0: Now, this one, this is amazing. This must have something to do with that weird calendar switch.
2: You too.
0: Because in 63 BC, Augustus Caesar was born.
2: Right.
0: And he obviously should have been named Septemberus.
2: That's right.
0: Is this because they switched the calendar?
2: It is. Yeah, back then. Yeah, exactly.
0: Okay. And I think it's amazing that they knew.
2: Julius was born in July.
0: Okay. Yeah. Okay.
2: And August was 3 months long back then.
0: And who's the salad one?
1: Caesar,
0: right?
2: Just regular Caesar.
1: Regular Caesar.
2: Well, there's also Lee J. Cobb.
1: It's just Caesar.
2: They were all...
0: Caesar was the pizza guy, Chris.
2: They were all Caesars, right?
1: Yes.
2: Yeah.
0: Julius was the salad and founded the Roman Empire. Sorry.
2: Julian were the carrots.
0: Okay. How about this guy?
1: We are out of our minds.
0: I was trying to remember this, and I think I may have the answer. I'm not sure. 1215.
2: It seems earlier than that.
0: Kublai Khan.
2: Mm-hmm.
0: I was trying to remember what classic rock song mentioned him by name.
2: Kublai Khan?
0: Wow. And I...
2: Please,
1: it's got to be obscure.
2: Something awful. It's got to be like Freddie and the Dreamers. And
1: No, it's
0: the great Canadian band Rush.
2: Okay. They mentioned Kublai Khan.
0: Apparently in the song Xanadu. I don't know why I remembered that, but I had to dig around to figure that out.
2: Man, maybe I need to re-listen to Xanadu. It was one I would always kind of skip. Was I making a mistake?
3: I don't know.
0: You got to be in a certain mood for Rush. I'm a huge fan, especially live. Kublai Khan, I've always wondered,

0: Do you think they used his name for the in the Jungle Book?
1: Shere Khan.
2: I think Khan meant something. Yeah. Yes. Okay. Yes. Because okay. It also means something in Star Trek. And yeah, Khan does. There is something there.
0: Okay. In 1869, Happy Birthday, Typhoid Mary, the OG of the anti-masker set.
2: She had a good. She would often say, "Hey, don't say I never gave you anything." Yeah, kind of funny. She had a sense of humor, at least. Yeah.
0: 1920 at for two, I believe, for two years in the early 40s. I want to say this guy was the biggest box office draw in Hollywood. Mickey Rooney.
3: Okay.
1: He absolutely killed it there for a while.
0: Yeah. Yeah.
1: Could do no wrong.
0: Married something, married what, like nine times?
3: Hey, don't judge him.
2: What was the series of films he did? Like Hardy?
1: Andy Hardy.
2: Andy Hardy goes to the pharmacy or whatever. Like, there were like, weren't they 50 of them?
1: Goes to college, Andy Hardy. Yeah, yeah, a bunch of them. Yeah.
2: Were those watchable at all?
3: I don't think I ever saw one.
2: Maybe
1: they're not bad.
2: Okay.
1: Yeah.
0: A couple of great musicians. John Coltrane, born in 1926.
3: Mm-hmm.
0: The great Ray Charles, born in 1930, great songwriter, great singer, great pianist, terrible driver.
2: They don't mention that a lot.
0: Came in 33rd at the Indy 500. I mean, of course he did. Let's see. That's too boring. That'll pretty much cover it. That does it, I think, for a little bit of history today. We learned a lot about Lewis and Clark.
3: Yeah, we did.
0: Very exciting. Coming up, it's going to be sexy time with Allie Breen. We'll have more news from the Incogni News Desk starring Christy Lee and Pat.
3: Yeah.
0: I think we got to get a song up next.
4: All right.
0: I know you're getting ready for your big charity event coming up on Saturday in Cambridge City.
3: Need to practice anything?
0: Yeah.
4: Always.
0: Something. All right. Healthy and positive and fun. How about that?
4: Sure.
0: Just like me.
2: Yes.
1: I was just thinking that.
0: Positivity. That's what I'm doing today.
1: And fun.
0: Yeah. We're going to have a blast.
2: I don't like this, Tom. It's creeping me out.
0: Join us in the O'Reilly Auto Parts studios.
1: My God.
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7: Good morning. There was a fallen power line that landed on a vehicle at Backbeat Music on Southwest Drive yesterday afternoon. It knocked out power to several hundred customers in the area, and it took out a couple of traffic signals in nearby intersections. Thankfully, no one was hurt. City Water and Light responded quickly, and they had power restored within about an hour. In other news, Nettleton Public Schools want public input as they prepare to apply for federal spending waivers that would give the district more flexibility in how it uses its federal education dollars. The waivers would allow Nettleton to direct funds where student needs are the greatest instead of being required to split money into specific preset categories. This would be the first time the district has applied for waivers like these. And we've got lots more detail in our story at JonesboroRightNow.com and the Jonesboro Right Now app. Your KA Storm Team forecast, kind of chilly today. I don't even think we'll hit 80 for a high. That's unbelievable that I get to say that to you this morning. Partly sunny, 78. Hello, fall. I'm Brett Hall with the Jonesboro Media Group.
8: ABC News, I'm Sherry Preston. President Trump welcomes China's President Xi Jinping to

0: Washington later today for a state visit. ABC's Britt Clennett in China says AI is hanging over their meeting.
1: President Trump has made it very clear that he sees AI as a race the U.S. has to win, and he's resisted regulation. We know that Beijing has called Western safety warnings fear-mongering as well. We heard from Senator Bernie Sanders earlier this week on social media saying for the sake of all of humanity, Trump and Xi must negotiate a treaty around AI before it's too late.
0: This comes after President Trump told the U.N. that he has a big decision to make on Iran, whether to make a deal or, in his words, to annihilate the Islamic Republic. Iran's president addresses the United Nations in a few hours. Gas Buddy says the average for a gallon of gas is now $4.48 nationwide. Sources tell ABC the FBI is looking into claims by a hacking group that it stole data on thousands of FBI agents. This is ABC News.
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3: No, he isn't?
4: Oh, no. Sorry.
5: You know, Fairborn, Ohio is also, Wright-Patterson Air Force Base, and also Skyborn Drive-In Theater. I don't think it's there anymore, but it was nicknamed Sky Porn because they showed adult cinema, and you could see it from the highway.
6: Well.
5: Every now and then.
3: Yeah, there was one of those off of Interstate 80, not too far from Toledo.
6: There was one out here, too.
3: It was always, you just get that quick glimpse of what?
6: Yeah.
5: Hubba hubba.
3: Wow.
5: Yeah. Oh, yeah.
3: That was...
6: That's where I saw Deep Throat, remember? I told you that story.
7: When did they stop doing this? I don't...
6: Well,
3: when
6: God, this
3: sanity
6: was,
3: prevailed.
6: This was like 1979 or so.
3: Yeah, drive-ins were having a tough go, so... I mean, can you imagine?
6: No.
7: Plus, you know, when you're driving, you're constantly, you're rubbernecking. You want to see what's going on.
3: But I mean, would you want to go to a drive-in to see a pornographic
6: movie? You don't like drive-ins, period. Let's face it.
5: Why do you like movies? You've never seen a movie that you've liked.
3: Sure.
6: And I can't believe you've not given your children the experience of going to a drive-in.
5: Kids love that.
6: Love them.
5: Love it. They put a blanket out in front of the car.
6: Yes.
7: Every time I've been, I fall asleep. No matter what, though. I'm in the car and I'm just like,
3: Wouldn't you rather sit in a nice, comfortable seat inside, not getting spilling popcorn and getting the inside of your car all
4: greasy? We used to take lawn chairs and sit outside
6: the car. Outside the car, We used to do that.
5: Heck yeah.
4: Blankets.
8: The whole thing was awesome.
6: You open the tailgate on the back and you lay.
4: Fun.
6: You make a bed out of the back.
4: Okay. Time you can have a hot dog.
6: You can have a hot dog. They have great concession stands.
5: There's still time to get to our snack bar.
6: That's right.
3: Okay. How many?
6: I told you, we took a box truck one time and did a birthday party in it.
3: That sounds like fun.
6: We had so much fun. We decorated the inside of the box truck all the sleeping bags.
3: Is the technology, are the speakers now wireless? Or
8: it comes through the radio, right?
6: Yes,
4: Now it's mostly through the radio.
3: Really?
6: Mm-hmm.
3: Well, that's cool. So if you live near one, you can... You can tune in all the time and listen to
4: the soundtrack
3: of a movie.
6: The one that's near us or the one that you would go to, I don't know. There are a lot of houses around it, but...
3: Is it on AM or FM?
6: I don't know the frequency.
3: I don't know.
5: Hey, don't you start. Welcome to my world every morning. they're left-handed or right-handed?
3: There's a really good AM frequency.
5: What kind of socks do they wear?
3: Available in the stone.
5: Oh, that sounds interesting.
3: Pat, you promised a song.
8: Yes, I did. Lots of choices. I'm stuck over here.
5: He actually didn't promise. He said, I hope so, is what he said.
6: I think he was told to do a song by you.
3: Well, what would you like to do, Pat?
8: I would like to do something good.
6: Yay!
8: Okay. I'll do something Chick hasn't heard about me being Irish, very Irish. And
5: what?
8: Yeah,
6: you're
8: just
6: Irish?
8: How Irish I am. Yeah.
5: Okay.
8: Because, people ask my ethnicity.

0: sing and shout. I like beer, I like stout. I spend money like a sailor on leave. I see trouble, I roll up my sleeves. I leave a party, never say goodbye. That's how Irish am I. Hand me that shepherd's pie. Spent a night in jail, too many black and tans. That's how Irish, that's how Irish, that's how Irish I am.
1: Woo!
2: Very nice.
3: Very nice.
1: Thank you very much, Patty G.

0: Woo! Pat doing a special performance of flood relief benefit in a place called Cambridge City coming up this Saturday night. Patty G doing a nice, nice clean show because there'll be kids in the audience.
1: Speaking of kids, and we were talking about you've never taken your children to the drive-in. Here are seven fall traditions kids barely get to experience anymore, according to Mental Floss.
2: I can't believe you're never taking your kids to
1: a drive-in. I can't either.
2: That is like the epitome of kid fun.
0: Really?
3: Yes!
0: I take them to the movies all the time.
1: It's not the same thing.
0: I just sat through Spider-Man.
1: It's not the same.
0: I should have gotten a medal for that turd.
1: Mental Floss compiled a list of autumnal traditions that kids rarely experience anymore. Burning the leaf pile at the curb.
0: Yeah, that was always fun.
2: Yeah, no open flame. Yeah, we never burned them at the curb.
4: We had city kids.
1: Yeah.
2: We put them in the oil barrel.
1: The practice has been banned by many states, of course, because of pollution.
0: You ever hide in the giant leaf pile?
1: And then catch it on fire? That'd be great.
0: No.
4: You got time.
2: Yeah. Hey, what's that? Wait a minute.
0: Robbie's in there. Don't set that on fire.
2: You hear screaming too? What's going on?
1: Raking the whole yard into one giant leaf pile.
2: No, yes. This is Tom's forte. Right. He likes to reenact.
5: This isn't happening anymore?
2: Civil War.
0: I don't think, how many kids have even seen a rake?
1: Yeah, it's all leaf blowers now.
2: Well, it does a quicker job.
1: Yeah. I get it.
5: Raking is good for the grass, though.
0: I have a neighbor who has.
6: Raking's really good for the grass. You know, one thing is, hey, you want to put your pee in.
5: He knows.
6: Yeah. And your fertilizer. And then you take your rake and walk it in golf shoes. And then.
0: I have a neighbor that has a their lawn cutting service has a huge thing on the side because they use electrics. It's called something like, you know, quiet lawn service or whatever.
1: Yeah.
0: Well, and then after they've mowed the lawn, they take out those incredibly loud leaf blowers.
1: They don't have electric leaf blowers. I have an electric leaf blower.
2: I have an electric, but it's still pretty loud.
0: Yeah. They got to work on that.
2: Yeah.
0: Maybe have a second guy behind him with a muffler. But no, that's part of the fun of raking leaves. Didn't you like you do little Civil War battles? You gather one pile over here, then one over there. I guess I'm the only one.
1: Mm. seven fall traditions kids barely experience anymore. Jugs of unpasteurized ciders.
2: Oh, I thought you were going to say ladies' jugs.
1: Following regulations mandating the reduction of pathogens, purchasing unpasteurized cider is nearly a thing of the past, unless you go to an orchard, or I know you can get it. I can get you some.
5: And it is delicious.
0: Yeah, that was my colonoscopy prep.
1: Oh, my God.
5: Boy, you drink a gallon of it, I bet.
0: Yeah,
5: a whole gallon of that cider.
4: I've never had it.
2: Whenever I'm low on bee stings, I go to the orchard.
5: Yeah, it's been a while since I've been stung.
2: I really enjoy that. Yeah,
1: walking to school with nobody watching.
5: I'm watching.
0: Yeah,
1: my neighborhood. Kids did that because of the elementary school. Where my kids went to elementary school.
0: Rode my bike to school.
1: So it wasn't too long ago that they did that.
2: Did you walk your bike to school? Did you ride your bike?
0: I rode it to school.
1: Sure. Kids rode their bikes to school.
0: You had to have a license.
1: You had to have a license?
0: Yeah.
2: We had to have a license for our bike.
0: You had to take a bike test, and there was a little thing that would attach to your bike.
2: What? You sure did. A metal.
0: And every time,
2: a license plate, but close.
0: Every time I do a U-turn in my bicycle, I remember practicing that over and over to be able to pass the test. You had to do a real tight U-turn.
2: Oh, yeah.
1: Ugh. No, we didn't have to do that.
0: It's a good deal. They were instilling a lot
2: you have
0: of
2: to take,
0: very
2: you
0: serious
2: when went out for your bike test, you had to take the instructor on the handlebars. It was really a tough test.
1: The original Picture Day package that your parents would order, they don't still do that?
0: Now they offer it, but not many people. It's online.
1: Oh.
0: Yeah. Right?
1: Yeah, you don't get the big packet with the 8x10 and the 2x7s and all the wallets.
2: You can make as many copies as you want at home, right?
0: Yeah. No, because it's got a watermark.
1: Yeah.
0: So you buy them.
1: You can buy you can download and then print them off. Trick or treating in the actual dark.
4: Yeah, we trick or treated in the dark.
5: For sure.
1: Yeah. The older kids still.
0: Yeah, toward the end of the evening. But typically you're with, these days.
1: The whole neighborhood goes together.
0: Yeah. And we're kind of, the parents go with them, sort of.
1: That's the next one, going out Halloween without a parent.
0: What do you think is the cutoff age?
1: 12.
5: For going alone?
0: No, for kids going trick-or-treating.
4: 12? 12.
1: I
4: did it in junior high still. But
1: 14
4: stupid
1: then?
4: Stupid dressing.

0: of thug.
1: Ooh.
2: Yeah. Yeah, the older kids always come at the end of the night.
3: I say if you can drive yourself to the houses, you probably shouldn't be trick-or-treating.
4: Coming up, we have...
2: Sexy time.
4: Sexy time with Allie Breen. Right now, I want to talk about not sexy time, but money time. 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
6: Good morning. The good news, some of these rainy conditions we've had recently and this decidedly cooler weather have caused several Arkansas counties to lift their burn bans. The bad news is not much help yet for us here in Northeast Arkansas. We still remain at a high risk of wildfire. We didn't get to this problem quickly, and we won't get out of the problem quickly. Randolph, Clay, Lawrence, Izzard, and Stone were the counties that all lifted their burn bans yesterday. In other news, the American Red Cross needs help. 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Partly sunny and a high only 78. I'm Brett Hall with the Jonesboro Media Group.
7: ABC News, I'm Sherry Preston. President Trump welcomes China's President Xi Jinping to Washington later today for a state visit. And ABC's Britt Clennett in China says AI is hanging over their meeting.
8: President Trump has made it very clear that he sees AI as a race the U.S. has to win. And he's resisted regulation. We know that Beijing has called Western safety warnings fear-mongering as well. We heard from Senator Bernie Sanders earlier this week on social media saying for the sake of all of humanity, Trump and Xi must negotiate a treaty around AI before it's too late.
7: This comes after President Trump told the U.N. that he has a big decision to make on Iran, whether to make a deal or, in his words, to annihilate the Islamic Republic. Iran's president addresses the United Nations in a few hours. Gas Buddy says the average for a gallon of gas is now $4.48 nationwide. Sources tell ABC the FBI is looking into claims by a hacking group that it stole data on thousands of FBI agents. 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
6: Welcome back to the Bob and Tom Show. We're in the O'Reilly Auto Parts Studios. Christy Lee at the Incogni News Desk.
7: Hi.
6: Oh, both hands waving high.
7: Yeah, baby.
6: That's
7: I'm
6: nice.
7: Ready.
6: There's Pat Godwin.
8: Hello.
6: Hello. With the Paul Lind wave. There's Jessica Alsman.
9: Hey.
10: Hi.
6: There's Josh Arnold. Finishing up an apple. Very nice. How are they today?
10: Delicious. This Gala apple is just perfect.
6: Sweet and unforgiving.
10: Yeah, that's exactly right.
6: Uh-huh.
11: Are you going to review apples the way they review wines or coffee?
10: I certainly could. Yeah. This is this apple. Boy, it's a good one today.
6: Uh-huh. Yeah, nice. You like salt on your apples?
7: No.
10: I've never salted an apple.
6: I do.
7: You salt your apple?
6: Really? You like salt on your apples, don't you, Tom?
11: I do not.
6: No kidding.
11: I like salt on many things, not apples.
6: Okay.
11: Do you put salt in your watermelon?
6: Yes. Very much.
11: That's
6: so.
11: Very weird.
6: Really?
11: A nice, pretentious review of an apple. What would you say?
10: Oh, yeah. It's inquisitive without being nosy.
6: Yeah.
10: Oh, it's really nice.
11: That's a meaningless without being relevant or interesting.
10: For those who don't understand.
11: I believe. Are we ready? Do we
6: have Ace Cosby's here?
11: We're stalling.
6: Hello,
11: sorry.
6: Tom. There you go.
11: Hello.
6: What are we stalling? Oh,
11: hello, Chick McGee. We're waiting to hook up with Allie Breen, comedian.
6: She's trying to remember the country code of where she's calling from.
11: Yeah, I don't know where she is.
6: What actually. Is it? Yeah,
11: she could be anywhere. The show is called Sexy Time, and it's about romance.
10: She could be in the shower.
6: Whoa, to heck with Carmen Sandiego. Where is Allie Breen?
7: Yeah,
11: that could be a new feature.
6: The shower.
11: I will take this time to congratulate.
6: She could be in the shower, you perv.
11: Corey Hedges of Fairborn, Ohio, who probably is not in the shower right now, but Corey is our winner of week 2 of Pigskin Picks from the Bob and Tom Show. He won a $500 gift card to Steven Singer Jewelers.
6: Is Corey in the shower?
11: 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I don't know if Mr. Singer's in the shower. I don't know if Corey's in the shower.
6: You know what I've started doing, and I blame you.
12: Hey, Stevie, shower.
6: I've been taking 2 showers a day. Like in the afternoon.
10: Hey, here comes old Chicky 2 shower.
6: It's a relaxing shower in the afternoon.
11: Oh, there's nothing better.
6: There you go.
11: They were to get hooked up with Allie Breen, and she's home.
13: I'm home.
11: There she is. Hey,
10: hi, Allie.
13: Hi, guys.
11: Allie Breen is home in New York City. The way the show, we were just kind of speculating because lately you've been in Florida, Switzerland, England, France,
7: Portugal,
11: Nevada, all over the place. But you're back home in the Big Apple. We were just discussing apples. Allie, the way the show works is they write you letters and we listen to folks talking about their apparent love troubles. We try to fix them. Let's go. What have you got?
13: We do fix them. Dear Allie, I have a long-term girlfriend that I've dated since college. We get along great, but are only having sex once or twice a week. I went on Bumble out of curiosity and met a girl who lives about 2.5 hours away, and we've been dating for 2 years now. We meet once a month, and we have insane sex all weekend. The Bumble girl now wants to move closer or is talking about moving.

0: in together and I don't know what to do. Do I give up my best friend for better sex or get used to once a week or try to bring this up?
1: Oh my God.
2: I don't.
1: You just want your cake.
2: I don't.
1: And you want to eat it too.
0: Exactly.
2: So what's wrong with once or twice a week?
1: Yeah, that's pretty normal.
3: It's pretty good, sir.
2: Seems like.
4: Are they living together? I missed the beginning here, I think.
5: Yeah. They're at least together.
0: Okay. They're together. It's not clear, but it seems they're definitely in the same town.
5: Dude, this isn't about quantity of sex. This is about the thrill. You like cheating on her.
4: Mm-hmm. Yeah.
0: I think so, too.
5: You like the sex with the other person. So. Yeah.
0: Right, because even if you have sex more with your girlfriend, it's not going to be crazy, wild, one weekend a month sex.
2: Yeah. College days, you're doing it two or three times a day.
4: I mean, you're going to save on gas. if she moves closer, it sounds like she wants to move in. There may be other aspects to her personality that you want to investigate. Like, I don't know, is she nice? Is she honest? How's the food?
2: What language does she speak?
5: You painted yourself in quite a corner.
4: I don't have an answer for this.
2: If she's closer, does that mean you're going to have sex more?
5: I kind of don't want to give this guy an answer. I don't want to
2: I don't want to give him any help.
0: Yeah, he's already done the thing wrong. Right. Like, now he's just asking.
5: We're not helping you clean this mess up.
1: You're in a pickle.
2: Yeah, ask your girlfriend for some advice. What would she do?
4: Go see the movie Fatal Attraction and get back to me.
5: Yeah. Yes, go see it. It's in a theater near you.
2: Yeah. Fatal Attraction.
4: That's a great movie. Okay, Allie, let's get to our next letter. We've done no good there. You can reach Allie, by the way, A-L-L-I-B-R-E-E-N, Allie. Is your real name Allie or is that a stage name?
0: No, it's Allison. Yeah, but everyone usually just calls me Allie. It's not really a stage name, just a nickname.
4: Okay, just curious.
0: Yeah.
4: It would have been really funny if your
1: name was Margaret or something.
4: Like Misty Hyman Breen.
1: Oh, Jesus.
5: Your name's not Misty Hyman Breen, is it?
0: It's, believe it or not, it is not.
5: Okay.
2: It's like Marjo Gortner to me. Is your name Marjo?
4: Wow, that's a great obscure reference.
2: There you go, Tom.
4: Okay, Allie, what have you got?
0: Dear Allie, I've been dating a girl and she just let it slip that she's been writing letters to Scott Peterson in jail.
1: Oh. Get out. What? Man.
4: Wow. I'm done. It's over.
5: Okay.
0: She's written back and she's proud of it, wearing it like a badge of honor and isn't planning on stopping.
2: Yeah.
0: She says she has love for him and thinks he's innocent, but he'll never actually be free, so there's no chance of cheating.
1: Oh my God.
0: The sex is really good.
4: She's a lunatic.
1: Yes.
0: Yeah. But here we go. He's acknowledging the sex is really good, like the crazy girl trope says, that I'm sticking with it for now, but could I ever be serious about someone who does something like this?
1: No. No.
0: Wow. Yeah, who are these girls who do this stuff? Like that.
4: Oh, they're out
0: there. It's insane.
2: It sounds like you could cheat on her and just say, no, I didn't. And she'd believe you, though.
4: No, or kill you.
5: Yeah, what? This woman's going to kill him.
2: No. She's maybe.
4: She's a lunatic.
1: Yeah.
0: It's like she wants someone to kill. It's like someone who's writing letters to someone like Scott Peterson wants like a dangerous situation in a relationship. It's crazy.
1: My goodness gracious.
4: Well, there's a lot of fish in the sea, and it appears that most of them are insane.
5: Yeah, there are a lot of sane women who are great in bed.
0: That's his problem. Yeah, he says definitely that. That trope is true.
5: No, but there are a lot of sane women who are great in bed. So,
0: oh, gotcha.
5: Yeah.
4: I mean, this is a combination of celebrity worship at its worst.
5: Yeah.
0: Yeah.
4: There are books about...
0: Right, celebrity in like, quotes, really.
4: Yeah, it's the worst. Yikes. Run away. Okay, next.
5: Hey, don't
0: my boyfriend, dear Allie, my boyfriend broke up with me after about 5 years and broke my heart. He started dating someone else right away, which is even more hurtful. And then after they broke up, about 8 months later, he texted me asking if I'd consider taking him back. And he's been groveling about how breaking up with me was the worst thing that he ever did since. Right as I was about to give him a chance, his ex just sent me a bunch of messages from where he trashed me so badly that he said she's trying to break us up, which obviously she is, but he did say those bad things. What do I do here?
2: Girl,
4: Man. Maybe the three of you could all get together and go on a boat trip and drown.
5: Oh, gee, even the letter writer, who not to seems to me to be.
2: Yeah. Didn't do anything wrong.
3: Not a bad idea, Tom. I hardly ever agree with you, but you're spot on.
0: Scott.
3: Yeah.
0: Wow.
2: I think

0: that's kind of, I think it's kind of common actually for that to happen. To have,
1: I agree.
0: The new girl's going to hear all about how bad the old gal was, and and then he wants to,
1: and then he's going to try. It's even like when couples get into a fight and one of them trashes the other and all their friends are like, you're totally right. And then they get back together and you're like, whoa.
2: You've been on this for a long time, Tom. Mm-hmm.
3: Yeah, that's a classic. Yeah.
0: Never trash the ex.
2: Fill in the blank. I finally got divorced. Yeah, I hated her.
3: Yeah, I always hated her. And then the next thing you know,
2: we're getting back together. Oh, my gosh.
1: Yeah.
3: Yeah.
4: Please don't get back.
1: Yeah, I actually went out to a bar with my ex who we broke up and got back together a couple of times. I went out to a bar and ran into a friend, and from across the bar, he's like, Allie, whatever happened to that dirtbag ex you were with? And I was like, he's right here.
2: Yeah. Hilarious.
3: Now, had you called him a dirtbag, or had she come to that conclusion?
1: Oh, no, I think I had definitely. I had done some trashing.
3: Okay, okay, good. Allie Green is our guest. The show is called Sexy Time.
0: I wouldn't go back with him. That would be my advice.
5: Yeah, I'd say don't worry. Yeah, don't go back.
0: I know he broke your heart, but there are plenty of other people out there that
2: people can break your heart.
0: Yeah.
5: And I'm a fan of second chances, but that's, you don't need that drama.
4: He's just alone now and wants to, double bang back.
1: And you won't be able to get over reading the bad things that he said about you, I don't think, you know.
0: Mm-hmm. If he really loved you, he wouldn't have said those bad things.
3: Are they written down?
1: Well, in text.
0: She sent him in a text.
3: Okay.
5: I have a theory that's not attractive to other women. If I break up with somebody and then I'm sitting there trashing to another woman, mm-hmm. I think you ladies can tell me, isn't it sexier for me to be like, you know what? She's cool. She's great. We just weren't right for each other.
0: Yeah, absolutely.
5: I would think that would be way more attractive than.
6: Yep.
0: And it shows you're emotionally mature.
5: Yeah.
3: Yes. You got to be real careful though.
0: What do you mean?
3: Well, you know, she was a better cook. Had a nicer car.
1: Wait, with Tom?
3: Picked
1: up
3: the check.
1: Yeah, has a point.
5: Sure, you don't want to talk.
1: There are some girls who are going to get jealous.
5: Right.
1: There are some girls.
3: You end up with, what was I thinking?
5: But I don't want to be with the person who's jealous of that. You know?
1: Right, 100%. Yeah, that's definitely true.
3: Okay, well, let's move forward here, Allie. I think we've done a lot of good work today. What else have we got?
1: Dear Allie, I caught my girlfriend flirty texting, calling a guy things like daddy. She said it was just for fun and nothing ever happened and we got through it. But now when she goes out with friends and hides her phone from me, I think she's being shady. And she tells me I'm acting suspicious, but she gave me a reason to be suspicious, right? So shouldn't she just show me her phone to prove she's not doing it rather than yell at me for asking?
0: She's
1: Am I being crazy?
3: We actually have a news story about that today.
0: Yeah, micro-cheating. She's doing it.
3: It's called, it's a couples therapist. They've invented the term micro-cheating.
0: Mm-hmm.
3: And a part of it is, if someone is texting someone and talking to them in a certain way, it is in a way a form of cheating. We can get to that story tomorrow, but
5: the more you pressure her, the more she's actually going to cheat. Yeah. I think you're going to push her away. It's way cooler to act like nothing's going on.
1: But just let her do it.
4: He's not
5: going to
4: get over it.
5: Yeah, let her.
0: If she's going to cheat, she's going to cheat.
3: The most famous case of micro cheating, I think Josh can back me up on this, is when The Cowardly Lion was sleeping with two members of the Lollipop Guild during the filming of The Wizard of Oz. Famously micro-cheating.
5: Really putting the micro and micro-cheating there. They were small.
3: See, they're little people, you see.
2: All micro, right.
3: Micro-cheating.
1: Yeah. According to the article, is the micro-cheating okay?
0: No, it's not okay.
1: Oh, it's still not. No. Okay.
3: Okay. Now, Allie, once again, can be reached, Allibreen. What have you got?
1: Dear Allie, my husband needs anyone who's going to touch him to be female, like a female personal trainer, masseuse, doctor, therapist. I told him that's creepy at best, homophobic at least. Should I be concerned?
5: I kind of get this a little bit. I'm not, doctors, no. Doctors, dentists, things like, of course, if they're male, fine. But for whatever reason, I do not want a guy cutting my hair.
4: Okay.
5: Uh-oh. So
3: really?
5: I've walked into sports clips before where it was normally all women and they're like, okay, you'll be with Ken next. And I've left.
3: This is interesting.
4: Is it because of the shampoo and the massage?
5: Yeah. It's too intimate for me.
1: And when the girl leans over you from the front, that's it.
5: Yeah.
1: I also
5: I don't like talking during getting a haircut anyway, but if I do, I don't want to talk to a dude.

0: This is really interesting to me.
1: Yeah, I
2: so. Oh, you got big plans for this weekend?
0: Shut up, dude.
3: So you call that an erection?
4: What about a massage from a man?
1: A massage is, again, if it's like a therapeutic thing, that's okay. I know, it doesn't make much sense, but
5: I would prefer my... from a man?
1: What's that?
5: You don't want a happy ending from a man?
1: Are the lights off?
5: Too much?
4: Or his hands smooth?
1: Yeah.
0: The haircut thing, that's really interesting to me.
1: You guys don't have that?
6: I'm with you on that.
1: Mm.
6: Absolutely.
4: Really?
1: Yeah.
5: I would never think of a hairdresser as being, as it mattering.
1: Oh, you know what? If I also get pedicures because I deserve them.
4: Mm-hmm.
1: And
2: right.
1: I don't want the guy doing mine either.
2: Okay.
1: Yeah.
4: Interesting.
1: Yeah. I don't need a dude rubbing my legs and feet.
7: That is kind of weird. They're on their knees. Yeah,
6: they do a bait and switch sometimes on you.
1: Well, yeah, sometimes I'll see the guy. Like, I don't get the guy.
6: Nope.
1: Yeah.
6: The leg rubs a little much.
0: You're the same way too, Patty. Yeah, you don't want to get a haircut from a guy.
6: No, I do not.
0: Really?
6: No.
5: Hmm. Wow.
0: Chick? Huh.
2: I feel the same way about all my doctors. I like a female doctor, except my cardiologist. That should be a guy. I don't know why. But yeah, everybody else is female. My therapist, everything, yeah.
0: This is the one thing I'm the least weird about.
4: You don't care about that?
2: There's got to be something, some angle in this.
0: No, I mean, a great doctor, lady, gent, whatever, I'm fine. Haircut person, I don't care.
5: Yeah, how about a masseuse?
0: Well, then, no, a gay, no, that's way too gay. Having a guy give you a back rub.
1: I mean, what if you really need, let's be honest, sometimes the guy can get deeper.
0: If it's a physical therapist, but if, it's a...
2: Also, my eye doctor needs to be from the West Indies. I didn't know if I told you that.
0: The West Indies?
4: That's interesting.
5: Specific.
4: You had to look long and hard, right?
2: You got a hunt.
4: Yeah.
0: Hey, if they're not from Ceylon, I'm not doing it. We have time for one more letter, Allie.
5: Dear Allie, I just moved back home after college and I started dating a girl who was really wild back in high school. I definitely trust her now, but I know that she slept with at least half my class in high school, and I don't know if I'll be able to handle that running into people in the future. Would you be able to get over this, and should I?
1: Well, I think you should, but it doesn't sound like it's that easy for you.
4: Apparently not.
1: Yeah, no, this is your...
4: Move to another town.
7: No, the more time it passes, you're fine.
4: Move.
0: Hey, life is short. Go for it. Have a little fun. Who cares what everybody else thinks?
1: Already. I don't know. I don't think this could. You don't date her. You'll hate it. You've already just told us you'll hate it.
5: Well,
2: whatever you do, though, you don't want to leave your little town. Don't do that.
5: That's what I was going to say. Exactly. Moving is the better solution. Why would you say
1: that? Well, you have to ask her to move.
5: Tiny town where everyone knows.
1: And they're not even together.
2: I got three.
4: You better hope the name goes well.
2: I think Tom will agree with me on this. I got three words for you: French Foreign Legion. That's it.
1: Do it.
2: Boom. You could be a captain.
0: All right, Allie.
2: $30,000 a year jobs go unfilled.
0: Allie is a very fine stand-up comedian. Are you working this weekend? Are you leaving for Switzerland or something? What's going on?
5: I'm leaving. I'm going back to London on Thursday. And so I'll be away again.
2: Yeah, and on Thursday, I'll be down at the Pizza Hut. So,
0: Are you performing in London again?
5: Yes, I'm going to be at a place called the Camden Eye on Friday. And I think Top Secret on Sunday.
0: Huh. Cool. All right. Are you finding it difficult to do stand up with an audience that obviously speaks English, but they don't have an American point of view?
5: No, they're great. I was worried. I thought, I think of them as way more sophisticated than us. Good, they're not. So it works out pretty well. They're very good as an audience. They're like, they've been great so far. I've had good shows. So we'll see if that continues. I probably just jinxed myself now.
0: Oh, cool. That's great, though. That's cool. Well, thanks, Allie.
5: Yeah. Thanks, guys.
1: Bye.
4: Bye, Allie.
5: We'll see you next week.
0: Travels. Always a great pleasure. While we were doing this, I got one of these on my phone just now. It says, "Hi, are you working?" And I don't know. It's an unknown number.
4: I just got one on my phone for an HR company.
0: Yeah, and these are obviously fake.
4: Mm-hmm.
0: And what happens is, if you think, I know who that person is, no, I'm not. You don't want to get caught up in this. And where do they get these phone numbers? Well, that's where Incogni comes in when it comes to, I've got to get more of these. They're taking them off. I'm getting off all these lists. Yep. Do you want to explain how it works, Christy?
4: Yes. The lesson here is data.

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1: And it's the lists that you can buy actually kind of funny and sad. You can buy a list for women between the ages of 30 and 40 recently widowed. I mean, they've got it really narrowed down. So you end up on a bunch of lists and you end up getting texts like the one that I just got. Mm-hmm. Or you get emails that look incredibly real from a bank. Oh, that's my bank, blah, blah, blah. And then you end up getting suckered in and being bled of a lot of money.
0: They can also sell your habits. They follow what you're doing online. They know what you purchased. It's crazy out
1: there. Scary out there.
0: Crazy business. Yeah,
1: thank you, Incogni.
0: Yeah.
1: Now, coming up, we have more delights from Christy.
0: We're going to get into that micro-cheating.
1: Very good. 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
2: There's a little bit of a Patty G sing-along.
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2: Okay, that's cool. Once again, that's Saturday night with Pat Godwin. And I believe it's Kreitz Park Pavilion in Cambridge City, Indiana. 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
5: Hi.
4: She's at the Incogni News Desk. There's Pat Godwin.
3: Hey, Chick.
4: Hey, Jessica Alsman.
6: Hey.
4: Hey, there's Josh Arnold.
7: Hello.
4: Ace Cosby.
8: Hey.
4: I am Chick, and hello, Tom.
2: Hello, Chick McGee.
4: Yes, sir.
2: It's been a fun morning. Let's cap it with something interesting from the Incogni News Desk with Christy Lee. What have you got over there?
5: A couples therapist has revealed the most obvious signs of so-called micro-cheating and how to prevent it. Marriage and family therapist Anna Elton defined micro-cheating as a pattern of seemingly small behaviors that begin to move a person's attention outside the relationship in ways that violate the boundaries the couple has established. Examples could include repeatedly liking or commenting on someone's suggestive photos.
4: Oh.
5: Initiating contact with someone.
2: So where are you going to get suggestive photos?
5: On Instagram. Yeah. What are you talking about?
6: When a girl posts a sexy picture and he's like, looking good, fire flame.
5: Oh, yeah.
2: That's creepy.
4: Have you seen the cans
5: on
4: her?
5: Happens all the time.
6: And everyone can see your comments.
5: Yep.
6: And your likes.
7: Tom, that's 80% of social media.
5: Yeah.
3: That's it.
7: Yeah.
5: You obviously aren't on Instagram.
4: Did you just say, where are you going to get suggestive photos?
5: He did.
2: No, I thought this was like office coworkers and stuff.
5: No.
7: Could be if you're following them online.
5: Well, yeah, if you follow them on Instagram. Initiating contact with someone you have romantic or sexual interest in, or sending a flirtatious message. That could be somebody at work. It could be your barista.
2: Or the letter we just had 10 minutes ago, if it could be some murderer.
5: Yes.
2: In prison.
5: Okay. Exactly. Other signs could be maintaining communication with an ex while hiding it from your partner, or seeking romantic validation from someone outside the relationship. Primary indicators are intent and secrecy. Dr. Elton advised, quote, ask yourself, if my partner knew exactly what I was doing, would they likely feel hurt or disrespected? If the answer is yes, then you probably need to have a conversation.
2: Well, it depends what you're doing. If you're just wasting your time, playing video games for 6 hours a day, don't tell her.
7: That's not the micro-cheating.
5: That's not cheating at all.
4: Okay. It sounds like you have a problem with someone who plays too many video games.
2: Oh, no. I'm just pulling something out of my hand.
5: Yeah, a new survey from Playboy offers insight into Gen Z's so-called sex recession.
4: Playboy, this must be online, right? Yeah.
5: Conducted in partnership with the Kinsey Institute. We're familiar with them. The poll of over 2,000 U.S. adults aged 18 to 29 found that a fifth of respondents have never had sex. A fifth have had 10 or more partners. One-third of Gen Z men said they have not masturbated in the past 90 days. Close to half of the women reported not having masturbated a single time in the last 3 months.
4: Oh, come on.
5: That's what it says.
4: Huh.
5: 35% of Gen Z men said porn completely satisfies their sexual desire. Boy, that's sad.
7: Yes, what's
5: sad.
7: The number on that?
5: 35%.
7: I might even be higher. Yeah.
5: Yikes.
2: What if that number has gone up significantly with the easy accessibility of porno these days?
7: You wonder that?
2: The answer
7: is 100%, of course.
2: This is why I don't work at the Kinsey Institute.
5: 15% do not use any form of contraception. 35% of singles who don't use condoms said they trust their partner and not worried about STIs.
2: And these are the same people. Yesterday, there was a thing about extending your manhood by dangling books from it in a shopping bag.
5: I don't know if you can specifically say Gen Zers are doing that.
7: Yeah,
5: but
7: I don't know that.
5: Yeah.
7: Anything like that shows up on TikTok, it might make the news. People aren't doing it.
6: Right.

0: I agree with you. I don't think people are doing that. Yeah, either.
1: It's interesting how you conflate these polls to something that wasn't connected.
2: The guy that was allegedly extending his manhood, dangling the shopping bags, is a Gen Z hero.
0: Oh, he is?
2: One of those maxing guys.
3: I don't think he's a Gen Z hero. I think he's an influencer, but not, especially now.
1: Yeah.
3: No one likes him.
2: He's kind of a jackass.
4: People want to follow him even though they don't like him, though. That's what sucks. Right. So it still gets him the traction.
0: Hmm. Yeah, there's that.
2: Okay, well.
3: Oh, that's going to suck.
2: I know.
4: Yeah, it does. It really does.
2: coming up, we will have our fabulous sports picks show with Chick McGee tomorrow. 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

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We get closer and closer and closer to the weekend. Why does it seem like this week has taken longer? I mean, you know, the weather is outstanding. I think we all just want to be outdoors enjoying music and fun at the downtown Jonesboro Barbecue and Music Fest. Can't wait for it to start. 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

Zeppelin, AC/DC, Guns N' Roses, and Tom Petty. 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

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We'll tell you about them here in 10, 15 minutes on the Eagle Rocks.

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0: 100.5 Gigawatts, the one I love. That's REM. Hey there, it's Mitch Ringham. Thanks for rocking with the Eagle. Do appreciate that. The Downtown Jonesboro Barbecue and Music Festival is coming up this weekend. It's finally here. And Friday night, got some great entertainment for you, including Jump, one of the world's premier Van Halen tribute bands. You're going to see them on stage. I've been watching some of their videos on YouTube, and it looks really, really good, really entertaining. So check them out Friday night. Saturday night, you got the Spin Doctors. Saturday during the day, you've got the Molson Coors stage on the north end of Main Street in Jonesboro. It's going to be jam-packed full of local bands and more. 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

0: Cromwell Ag Radio Network at the Chicago Board of Trade. Corn, wheat, soybean futures, they're all three lower this morning. Corn is down between 3 and 8 cents a bushel. Soybeans are between 4 and 10 3/4 lower. And the wheat market is pricing now between 7 cents and 10 cents down. The market saw some activity on Monday, rallied, anticipating what would happen in the meeting between President Trump and President Xi. And since then, we have been lower yesterday and again today. Bean oil futures are 60 cents to 87 cents lower. Soybean meal, a mark of 20 cents to $2.80 higher. Rice is higher. Cotton futures are lower. Your live cattle market this morning, looking to the December contracts at 222.12, $2.67 higher. Feeder cattle market, November contracts up $4 at 327.20. Lean hog futures, your December trading down 62 cents at 70.3700. At the Chicago Board of Trade this morning, December corn is down 8 1/4, 528 1/2. The March is at 543 1/4, down 7 3/4. November soybeans down 11 at 13.14 1/2. The March is down 9 3/4 at 13.39. Nearby December wheat up 8 3/4 at...
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Mama, I'm coming home, hopefully in a new Jeep. Yeah, we got the Eagle, Sonic, America's Drive-In, Cavalier, Chrysler, Dodge, Jeep, Ram, the Jeep Wrangler and Cash Giveaway. 2025 Jeep Wrangler up for grabs next Saturday. 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Michael Harris of Jonesboro won this week. 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You'll get that keyword, you'll text it in, and you'll be prepared to win. Okay? 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It'll be at the Sonic.

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I think everybody I know had the Frampton Comes Alive album when it first came out. Everybody except me made it kind of awkward when I was listening to it at my friend's house and they came home. And

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0: Van Halen Jump at 100.5 The Eagle Rocks. I like how the band Jump, the Van Halen tribute band, can name themselves with a Van Halen song. I thought that's pretty clever. You know, you could do Dan Halen, you could be Nan Halen, you know, but no, Jump, that's great, because every time you hear the song, you basically hear them. And you'll hear them live at the Downtown Jonesboro Barbecue and Music Festival on Friday night. They will be on stage at the Right Fiber by Ritter stage. That show is expected to start at 9:15. Now, all the entertainment's going to start Friday at 5, as we've got Impacted. We've got Mary Beth Bird at 6:15, 7:30 Natural Science. The Rush tribute band will be on stage. And, of course, Jump will be there at 9:15. Saturday, going to have entertainment all day long. You're going to have the Molson Coors stage on the north end of town, Ride Fiber stage on the south side.
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0: Led Zeppelin, Immigrant Song, 100.5 Eagle Rocks. Tulsa heading into Razorback Stadium on Saturday. We've got the kickoff at 7. Our pregame will start at 4 o'clock. 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

100.5 Eagle Rocks Barracuda from Hart. Hey there, it's Mitch Rahan. Yeah, this forecast, just outstanding. Fall hits, cooler weather hit at the same time, and we are thankful for that, right? Sunny today, low 80s, clear this evening. Look for lows in the upper 50s. Upper 50s tonight. My dog, by the way, is loving it. He's spent a lot of time outdoors the past couple of days. Mostly sunny, highs in the low 80s, whereas tomorrow, this weekend, looking great too. Friday, looking at mid 80s. Saturday, partly sunny, mid 80s. Sunday,

0: 80s. Sunday, partly sunny, upper 80s. Monday, mostly sunny, upper 80s, just in time for the Northeast Arkansas District Fair.
1: I'm Jeff Alley on the Cromwell Ag Radio Network. A negative bias remains at the Chicago Board of Trade. Corn futures are 2¾ to 8 cents down. Soybeans are between 4 cents and 13 cents lower. The wheat market is between 7¾ and 10 cents a bushel down today. Soybean oil futures are under pressure, 11 cents to 34 cents lower. Soybean meal prices from $2.20 to $2.90 lower. The rice market today is higher. The cotton market is higher. Live cattle futures, the December, $2.75 higher at $222.20. Feeder cattle, October, $5.17 higher at $333.20. Lean hogs, December, down 52 cents at $70.4700. At the Chicago Board of Trade, started Monday higher, lower yesterday, lower again today. December corn down 8.5, 528¼. The March down 8¼ at 542¾. Festivities begin between President Trump and President Xi later today in Washington, with the business of negotiations between the two leaders set for tomorrow. November soybeans down 12.5 at 1313. March down 11¼, 1337½. In the wheat market, the December's
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Fat Bottom Girls, Queen at 100.5 The Eagle Rocks. Hey there, it's Mitch Rahan. Another gorgeous day today in Northeast Arkansas. Sunny, low 80s, clear tonight, looking at upper 50s. I never thought that I would say that again. It was so hot. Yeah, you know, the heat last couple of weeks, that heat dome, kind of like took the ability to think about cold weather out of my brain. Anyway, Norette Underwood at Truman Animal Clinic won the Baskin-Robbins ice cream break for up to 10. We're going to be taking delicious ice cream to them for Baskin-Robbins.

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0: 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In excess, what you need. 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

nothing but a good time. Poison at 100.5 The Eagle Rocks. That should be Phil Jameson's t-shirt. Phil Jameson, nothing but a good time with the happy hour coming up this afternoon, starting at 4 o'clock. I was listening yesterday afternoon to the happy hour, and you guys, man, you make some great requests.

0: 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Phil Jameson coming up next. Happy hour starts at 4 o'clock.
1: 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Whether you're stuck in morning traffic, tailgating on Friday night, or heading deep into the deer woods on Saturday, you'll be

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100.5 Eagle Rocks. That's AC/DC, and you shook me all night long. What is happening? Phil here with you just inside the 2 o'clock hour on a hump day. Yeah. Getting you over the hump a little closer to the weekend. And hey, man, we've got plenty of classic rock and roll this afternoon to help you do just that. Another gorgeous day in Northeast Arkansas. What happened, man? We went from like, don't touch the steering wheel to where's my hoodie in like 24 hours. Weird, right? I'm not complaining. Some sunshine, a high of about 78 for the afternoon. I'm not even going to discuss what the overnight temperature is going to be because you can't handle it. I just don't think you're going to be able to handle it. But stick around. We've got another text window opening tomorrow in the Jeep Wrangler and Cash giveaway from Sonic.

Tomorrow in the Jeep Wrangler and Cash giveaway from Sonic, Cavanaugh, Chrysler, Dodge, Jeep, Ram, and the Eagle. We got details about that on the way. And half price deals, you need them, we've got them for you. Details about that in 10. Until then, it's Hotel California from the Eagle. You ever stayed there? It's one of those fancy hotels, you know, 5-star, where they leave that little piece of chocolate on your pillow. Or at least, I hope that was a piece of chocolate. I didn't really check it out that way. Maybe it's not a fancy hotel. I don't know. 100.5. The Eagle rocks.

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105 Deal Rocks, Whitesnake, and Is This Love? By the way, David Coverdale, lead singer for Whitesnake, turned 75 yesterday. Can you believe that? 75 years old. And Dave, by the way, founded Whitesnake back in 1978. And of course, since then, they've had a slew of big hits. I mean, the one we just heard, Is This Love? Here I Go Again, In the Still of the Night, Slide It In. Of course, at 75, when you mention Slide It In, you're talking about a colonoscopy, not anything cool or desirable or anything like that. Anyway, happy birthday, Dave. Enjoy your day. Well, no doubt about it, man. Times are tough right now. The economy is a little rough, and we could all use a price break on something, groceries, gas. But we also need a price break on things that are fun for us and fulfilling. And that's exactly what we have for you tomorrow morning, 9 a.m. at 870deals.com. You can get a

0: apocalypse that I'm sure is going to be here before we know it. 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
1: I'm Jeff Alley on the Cromwell Ag Radio Network. At the Chicago Board of Trade today, lower market. Corn, wheat, and soybeans started lower again and priced lower throughout the day today. The market saw gains on Monday, anticipating what talks between President Trump and Xi would yield on Thursday. Xi is set to land in Washington in just a short time, and then the talks don't really begin until tomorrow. As for the market today, corn 3 to 7 3/4 lower, soybeans a fraction to 7 1/2 down, and wheat between 6 and 9 cents a bushel lower. Soybean oil today from 7 cents to 13 cents lower. Soybean meal from $1.40 higher in the nearby to $1.60 lower. The rice market was higher, the cotton market generally stronger. Live cattle in the December up $2.90 at $222.35. Feeder cattle, October, $5.30 higher, $333.32. Lean hogs, December, down 67 cents at $70.32/100. At the board, December corn down 7 3/4, $5.29. March down 7 1/2 at $5.43 1/2. November soybeans down 7 1/2 at $13.18. The March down 6 1/4, $13.42 1/2. Wheat futures December down 8 3/4.
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honestly hope they work all of those things out. I really do. But they also have a state dinner plan. Yeah. And I got to tell you, man, if Trump doesn't cater that with an all-you-can-eat Chinese buffet with a sign that says one plate per person, no sharing, it's going to be a tragedy. He has to do that. Can you imagine how that would sound? I'm sorry, Xi, but we're going to have to limit you.

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1: Are they expecting like a record travel weekend for this?
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3: That's insane.
4: Yeah. You know, I did not see one semi on the freeway today when I came in. Not one. 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
2: What do you think's going
4: 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It's kind
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4: weird.
1: You know what that's a sign of?
3: I think it's so funny that you
1: noticed.
3: Luck,
1: you need to go gambling today.
4: That I noticed?
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4: Yes.
1: Well, she flashes them.
2: Yeah.
4: And I'm wearing a dress. They would have gotten to see the whole thing.
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0: 100.5 Eagle Rocks Fleetwood Mac. That is Rihanna and Phil is my name. Glad you're here on this Wednesday hump day. It is September 23rd. And your K8 Storm Team forecast just continues to impress. Today, mostly sunny, a high of only 78. How about, yes, round of applause for that. That is awesome. Now, I'm not even sure I should tell you the overnight temperature tonight. I'm not sure you can handle it. No, I really don't think you can handle it. All right, here goes. Overnight low of 56.
1: Oh, my God.
0: See? I told you it would freak you out, man. Just some nice temperatures. Enjoy them. Tomorrow, mostly sunny, a high of 77. Now, we've got cooler temperatures, and that goes into the weekend for, you know, the kickoff to the Northeast Arkansas District Fair tomorrow, into the weekend for the Downtown Jonesboro Barbecue and Music Festival. Nice temperatures, but we still need a lot of rain. We still have a very high threat of wildfires and drought, and we could get some of that rain next Tuesday and Wednesday. 50 to 60% chance of showers in Northeast Arkansas. Keep your fingers crossed. And man, have we got some great news for you. Calling all Metalbacks, not Razorbacks, Metalbacks. 100.5 The Eagle Rocks is proud to welcome Metallica's M72 World Tour to Razorback Stadium, huh? Yeah! Now, it's going to be next May 26th of 2027, but it's Metallica for all Arkansas rockers. 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

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They got a lot of nice girls.

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0: Steppenwolf. That's Born to be Wild. What is happening? Phil here with you just inside the 3 o'clock hour, less than an hour away from the hump day edition of the happy hour. Yeah. 2 hours of your classic rock request. Call or text 870-935-1005. And what do Georgia, Kentucky, Mississippi, and North and South Carolina all have in common? I mean, besides a college football team that has or will beat Arkansas this season.
1: Hey.
0: Listen, I'm just spitting the truth here, okay? Well, the truth is, what they have in common is they're all sending firefighting teams to Arkansas to help us with our wildfire threat. Yeah, I mean, we've had thousands of acres burn, and so they're coming down here to help us out. So if you see some of these teams from those states I mentioned, please pat them on the back and tell them thank you for coming to help us out with our wildfire situation. How about that? It's Van Halen now. Why can't this be love? Well, it can't be love because you're in love with someone else who goes by the name of Amazon Prime. Yeah. Can you please just get off Amazon for a little while? Thank you.

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0: Tonight, the rides are running. 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

the Eagle Rocks. That is Creedence. Proud Mary, how you doing? Phil here with you. We do have a meat recall that has just been announced by the U.S. Department of Agriculture. 167,000 pounds of raw meat recalled because products were labeled with a false mark of federal inspection. These were produced by the Star Meat Delivery Incorporated of North Carolina and may have been distributed to consumers, restaurants, and retailers. The mislabeled products, by the way, include

sliced ribeye, beef chuck, short ribs, ground pork, and others. All things that I can't afford right now. So I'm good. I'm good. I think I have to worry about anything. I don't have any of those fancy meats in my house right now. Hey, another 2-hour text window in the Jeep Wrangler and cash giveaway opening tomorrow.

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100.5 Eagle Rocks. It's Pink Floyd. Welcome to the machine. Of course, at my house, it's welcome to the washing machine. You know, it's like, I'm like, oh, that's what that is. I didn't know. It was making a lot of noise. I didn't know what it was. All right. So we are just minutes away from the hump day edition of the happy hour. Get you over the hump, closer to the weekend. Love to hear your request. You can call or text 870-935-1005. Get that done. K8 Storm Team forecast is awesome. Mostly sunny, high 78 this afternoon, 56 for a low tonight. I mean, come on. Mostly sunny and a high of 77 for tomorrow. That's our trend into the weekend. Northeast Arkansas District Fair, the weather for the first few days is just going to be perfect. Weather for this weekend's downtown Jonesboro Barbecue and Music Festival will be great too. I love it. And we've got some rain in the forecast next Tuesday and Wednesday. So good news all the way around. Your good news is you have a chance to win a brand new fully loaded 2025 Jeep Wrangler Sport S with sales tax paid and $500 cash in the Jeep Wrangler and cash giveaway from Sonic America's Drive-In, Cavanaugh Chrysler, Dodge Jeep Ram, and the Eagle. You could win. 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Don't let that stop you from texting. So tomorrow between 11 a.m. and 1 p.m., be listening to the Eagle. 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
3: 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Coming up, we've got details about another great half-price deal at 870deals.com. And if you missed the announcement earlier, Metallica at Razorback Stadium next summer. We've got details about that coming up. But kicking it off with a great request for Aerosmith. This is Mama Can. 100.5 to Eagle Rocks. Come on.

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0: 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Of course, we've got the Downtown Jonesboro Barbecue and Music Festival this Friday and Saturday night. And tomorrow, in studios during the Happy Hour, we're going to have representatives from some of our awesome local bands that are going to be performing downtown on Saturday. We've got Red from Greasy Tree. We have got Tim Hoggard from the Dukes of Hoggard. We've got Ryan from the Bloodhound Band. Also, Arkansas's very own Mary Beth Bird going to be in here with all the fellas as well. That's tomorrow during the Happy Hour. We're going to be talking about just why you need to come down Saturday and have some fun at the north end of Main Street on the Molson Coors stage. Also, Friday night, a couple of great tribute bands. We've got a Van Halen tribute band and called Jump and a Rush tribute band called Natural Science. Last week, we interviewed the drummer for Natural Science. Greg Russell is his name. Interesting guy. A couple of really cool connections to the actual band of Rush. And so we're going to re-air that interview coming up in the 5 o'clock hour of the Happy Hour just to get you pumped up for the show this weekend. It's going to be all good. Speaking of Rush, here they are with Anthem on the Eagle.

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100.5 Eagle Rocks AC/DC Dirty Deeds Done Dirt Cheap for the Hump Day edition of the Happy Hour. Are you ready to feel old? Here we go. Boston's third stage album is turning 40. I know, I can't believe it. It was released back in 86. I remember getting that, buying that album and listening to it over and over and over again. One, because it's Boston. Two, because it had been 8 years since their last album, Don't Look Back. And of course, this album was a great comeback album for them. It had hits like Amanda, Cool the Engines, We're Ready. And this track, one of my favorite tracks on the album. I think I like it. Happy 40th birthday, Boston. 100.5, The Eagle Rocks.

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100.5 Eagle Rock's Living Color Cult of Personality as we wrap up the first hour of the Hump Day edition of the Happy Hour. Are you kidding me? How strong was this first hour? Great job. And that's because of our great listeners, man. You guys love the music. You know the music. And you always come through. We got a whole nother hour to go. You can call or text 870-935-1005. Well, listen, if you're a Metallica fan, we've got some great news for you. Stand by for that. First, your K8 Storm Team forecast. Mostly sunny today and a high of 78. I don't know that anybody's complaining about this forecast, right? And we are on our way down. You ready for this? To an overnight low of 56. I know, right? Turns you on. Mostly sunny, high of 77 for tomorrow. That is a great temperature and great weather for the Northeast Arkansas District Fair the rest of this week and for this weekend's Downtown Jonesboro Barbecue and Music Festival. Just get out and enjoy it. Hey, 100.5 The Eagle Rocks is proud to welcome Metallica's M72 World Tour to Razorback Stadium. How about that? Yeah. Now, it's happening May 26th of 2027. We got a little ways to go, but tickets for this show at Razorback Stadium go on sale to the general public this Friday morning, 10 a.m. at Ticketmaster, Live Nation, and at eagle1005.com. You know it's those tickets are going to go quickly. I mean, they could have picked anywhere with this tour that has limited dates, and they chose Arkansas. God love them for that. But we are going to have a chance for you to win free tickets to the show here on the Eagle. Keep listening for ways that you

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6: 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There you go. And hang around, okay? Coming up, we're going to replay our interview with Greg Russell, who is the drummer for the Rush Tribute Band this weekend at the Downtown Jonesboro Barbecue and Music Festival. Interesting guy. We'll play that for you coming up here in about 10-15 minutes. Stick around for all of it. Kicking off the second hour, though, with a great request for

97.5 Eagle Rocks. Bruce Springsteen and Born in the USA. By the way, happy birthday to the boss, Bruce Springsteen. He is 77 today. Looks 90, but 77. Happy birthday, Bruce. Enjoy your day. All right, stand by. We're just a few minutes away from our interview with Greg Russell, the drummer for the Rush Tribute Band this weekend for the Downtown Jonesboro Barbecue and Music Festival. Friday night, we've got a couple of great tribute bands. One is a Van Halen tribute band called Jump. The other is Natural Science, a Rush tribute band in which Greg is the drummer for. He also has a couple of interesting connections, direct connections to the band Rush, that you'll be excited to hear about. That is coming up here in just a second. First, though, a little Cinderella taking that gypsy road. 100.5, the

100.5 Eagle Rocks, Cinderella, Gypsy Road. Phil here with you. It is the second hour of the Hump Day edition of the Happy Hour. This Friday and Saturday night, we've got the Downtown Jonesboro Barbecue and Music Festival. Friday night on the Right Fiber main stage, a couple of great tribute bands. We have got Jump, which is really the premier Van Halen tribute band. And we also have Natural Science, which is a Rush tribute band. Last week, we interviewed their drummer, Greg Russell, who will be on stage Friday night with his bandmates and providing a really,

0: on stage Friday night with his bandmates and providing a really, really great show. And so we thought we would replay that interview from last week for you, get you pumped up for this weekend's show. Here is Greg Russell.
1: I'm great. Thanks for having me, Phil.
0: Man, we appreciate your time on the phone today. People are stoked, but I got to be honest with you. When you talk about tribute bands, the name Rush doesn't come up a lot because that is some complicated music. And that's something that you are into. So why a Rush tribute band? What got you into that?
1: Well, I've been a Rush fan since I'm probably about 13 when I started playing drums. And, I never thought about being in a Rush band. And then somewhere magically along the way in my life, I became friends with Neil. First, he was my client. But after he passed away, which was extremely shocking and sad for the whole world, it was also an opportunity for me to freely try to play some Rush without feeling like he would be looking at me, wondering why I was trying to play Rush. So it was a way for me to remember my client, my friend, and occupy time during COVID. To be honest, I had all this free time on my hands. So I thought, hey, I've been playing drums for a long time, but I've never really tried to play Rush. And probably because I was maybe a little bit afraid, you know, to your point, it's complicated. It's a certain kind of style and feel that's hard to replicate. But I had a great time during COVID learning some of my favorite tunes, you know, like Subdivisions and Limelight, Free Will, and Tom Sawyer. And not too long after learning those tunes and posting some videos about them, I was miraculously asked to audition for a local band in L.A. And, you know, I didn't know much about Rush tribute bands at that point. Like you and others, I just really wasn't paying attention to the Rush tribute scene. Now I feel like, oh, there's a Rush band in all here and there and over there. And so I've become friends with some of those other Rush tribute bands, and we're like a big community, and we all have a lot of respect for each other and the music, and bring a little something special to it that's different from each band.
0: You're very humble, Greg. Listen, what any of us wouldn't give to be friends with the man, Neil Peart, and an incredible drummer. You guys actually were closer than that, though, not just as colleagues, but you guys rode motorcycles together and kind of hung out together. You know, when I heard that, I'm like, okay, this band's going to be legit. And you are. Let's talk about your other members in the band.
1: Our Getty is Carlos Costa. He grew up playing accordion and moved on to the bass at a later age, and has plays keyboards and sings and does all the footwork. So he really is filling the traditional Getty role. And then you have Zephyry Line. Interesting name, right? He's the youngest member of the band. He's actually the founder of the band. And he's only, I think, 28. He's when it started it. And he never saw Rush live till he went to see them on their last tour, which is crazy.
0: That is
1: then
0: crazy.
1: Then fell in love with them and went backwards.
0: Listen, whatever position you play in a Rush tribute band, you've got some big shoes to fill. And, man, you guys do it well. As far as the songs that we're going to hear Friday night, September 25th, what are we going to get?
1: Everything that people want to hear on the hits side, and a couple of deep cuts for sure. I think our set's 90 minutes, which seems like a long time. But for us, we'd rather play 3 hours. And you'll hear stuff from the first album on this show we're playing, I think, all the way up through Power Windows or Grace Under Pressure. But, you know, we do like to play some of the stuff off the newer album, too. It's really heavy. It's really great stuff.
0: Personally, what do you like more? Do you like the earlier stuff, or do you like the later stuff by Rush?
1: I'm clearly a Permanent Waves to Power Windows guy.
0: Okay.
1: That's my range.
0: I got you. I got you. Well, listen, man, we can't wait. I'm telling you, Northeast Arkansas is buzzing about Natural Science that's going to be here in town. Real quick, that, you know, just your love for Rush and your relationship with Neil Peart, not the only connection. You actually do concert videos for Rush. Can we talk about your video company for a second? You actually do concert videos for the band.
1: Yeah, in this current tour that's on the road now, the Rush 50-something tour, I directed my team of artists to do the Time Stand Still tribute video to Neil Peart, which, you know, features his motorcycle riding solo and his drum set on the lake and all kinds of things that struck me as really powerful and meaningful images to people who know and love Neil and the adventures that he went on, the journeys. So we we did that. We've done 2112, the opening. We've done the

0: Barchetta, you know, driving sequences, other solo videos that Neil's, you know, at the end of all of his drum solos, he had some crazy videos. We did all of those as well. I also worked to design the Time Machine drum set riser, and we fabricated that from scratch, and that went on tour. So some physical fabrication, which is fun because it's nice to make real tangible things too, and I love looking at that that kit and riser with, you know, Neil sitting up atop of it. It's beautiful.
1: The name of your company is it Excite? Did I say that right?
0: Exactly, Excite.
1: Last question, Greg. Got to get your opinion about Rush's new drummer, Annika. Hi, what do you think, man? I think she's awesome.
0: I think she's doing an incredible job, you know, sitting in that spot. Obviously, we know it's a lot of pressure.
1: Right.
0: What I think's most interesting and enjoyable is how much interaction she's having with the band and how she's, you know, kind of contributing to the playfulness that Rush has that people may not realize until they see them live. But they're really goofballs on stage. And aside from playing great, she's also just kind of putting herself out there personally and having a good time. So kudos to her. And I think it was a really great choice because, as we all know, anybody that was going to sit in that seat was going to get scrutinized and looked at through a very tight, focused lens, and so she's definitely up to the task.
1: Yeah, maybe not the right thing to say since she's a female, but man, she's got a set of balls to be able to get behind that, sit behind that set,
0: and pipes. She's got some. I don't mean pipes on guns, like her arms. Oh. And if you see her in the Modern Drummer magazine, she's fit.
1: Well, listen, man, this is awesome. Real quick, the band website, and if your company has a website, throw those out so people can check you out.
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1: All right.
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1: All right, man. Well, listen, Greg, thank you so much. Thanks for being patient with me. I'm a boomer. Tech is not my thing, so it's a struggle to get this set up. But we appreciate you being flexible with us. And listen, man, can't wait for you to get here. We'll be down there with you Friday night, September 25th at the Downtown Jonesboro Barbecue and Music Festival. Got a Van Halen tribute band that's going to be performing that night with you as well. So it's going to be a lot of fun, man. It's going to be a lot of fun.
0: Yeah, Rush and Van Halen go great together.
1: That was
0: good selection process.
1: We're all right, man. Can't wait to see you, Greg.
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7.5 Eagle Rocks, Rolling Stones, Start Me Up. How you doing, Phil? Here with you. Hey, stand by. We got details about your next two-hour text window in the Jeep Wrangler and cash giveaway from Sonic, Cavanaugh, Chrysler, Dodge, Jeep, Ram, and the Eagle coming up here in about 10 minutes. Right now, though, it's Billy Idol and Dancing With Myself, which I actually do a lot by myself. Yeah, I dance with myself all the time. And when I do that, I do all the dances at the same time. So I do tap, jazz, ballet. I do some break dancing. I do some square dancing. And of course, I transition into

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The Eagle rocks Truman on the air and on the Eagle.

100.5, the Eagle Rocks Van Halen Eruption. You really got me as we wrap up the hump day edition of the Happy Hour. Good job today. We'll do it again tomorrow, 4 to 6, 2 hours of your classic rock request. K8 Storm Team Forecast. I think you'll all agree that we had a great day today weather-wise. 56 is our low tonight. I may sleep outside. Tomorrow, mostly sunny and a high of 77. 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Stop by, see the Jeep, get some delicious Sonic food, and get qualified to win in the Jeep Wrangler and cash giveaway with Sonic, Cavanaugh Chrysler, Dodge Jeep Ram, and the Eagle. Stand by. We've got the Ryan Silverfield Show, the coach's show for the Arkansas Razorback football team, coming up at 6 o'clock here on your Hogball home in Northeast Arkansas. Of course, Coach going to be talking about our big game against Tulsa this Saturday at

0: this Saturday. At least we will be back home in Razorback Stadium with some great fan support, and that makes me feel better about this upcoming game. Other than that, just have a great evening.
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0: 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Now, let's talk Arkansas football. Alongside head coach Ryan Silverfield, here's your host, the voice of the Razorbacks, Chuck Barrett.
1: That's how you call the Hogs right there. That's how you do it. As we get underway on the Ryan Silverfield Show, glad you're here. We're at the Catfish Hole, as you just heard. Everybody here is excited, so let's welcome in the head coach of the Razorbacks, everybody, Ryan Silverfield. Coach, welcome. Good to see you.
2: Man, thrilled to be here. As always, thank you guys for being out here tonight. You, like I told you guys every week, appreciate the support. Appreciate you guys showing up. Sometimes when it's not always pretty, you guys still show up, and it's a packed house. Man, I couldn't be more honored.
1: Yeah, thanks for all of you, or to all of you, for being here tonight. You can give yourselves a hand. Go ahead. Coach, you got a night game. Got a big game coming up Saturday night. I would think that for your players, this is a week on the practice field where they've got a lot of energy for you.
2: Yeah, absolutely. They've been great. Obviously, we had cooler mornings. We've had some of those hot ones. Yeah. But I think they're just excited. Everybody keeps saying, well, what's their mindset? What's their approach this week, you know, regardless of what happened last Saturday? They've been great. And it started on Sunday with learning and growing. And then, okay, hey, the only way we can do is finding ways to improve. And so that's kind of been the message even yesterday morning and this morning, is find a way to improve every single day. Morning practice, come back for meetings, how are you getting better? And the guys have been great. The energy's been there. The buy-in's been there. It's been wonderful.
1: Obviously, there are things to correct, but the effort, you talked about fighting, finishing from your football team last Saturday night.
2: Yeah, the number one thing we talked about was we've got to execute better, and that's, we talked about all 200 people in our program have to do a better job, starting with me. But the execution has to occur, but the effort is there. I don't think anybody watched your Razorbacks play last Saturday and said, man, they're not playing hard. They played very hard. You can put on the film, and you couldn't tell whether it was the first play of the game or the last play of the fourth quarter. The guys played their tails off, and that's the one thing we can hang our hat on, that they're going to fight till the very end every single time. They care. They love it. They're competitive. Hopefully we're fighting in the end with a lead, which will be nice. Well, hopefully we can get to that point. But the guys are fully bought in, and the effort is certainly there.
1: When you go back after a game and you're correcting, does it start with a film on Sunday or Monday?
2: Yeah, and we talked to the guys. I said, okay, hey, listen, we've got to have that coach-me-coach mentality, and it starts directly with the film. And we watch it, we break it down, we talk about it, okay. And we never want to play the what-if games. Hate that, right? But, you know, when we have 8 drops as an offense, the ineffectiveness to run the football, right? Where do we get those things fundamentally corrected? How can we put the guys in better positions offensively and then defensively, right? Obviously, we got to find ways to stop the run. We know the quarterback for Georgia hurt us. We got to be able to rally and do a better job with that. Part of that's communication. Part of that's just trusting your assignment that, hey, I need to be exactly here and do it. And clean up the tackling, and then special teams, obviously, the partial punt block, that's

0: I'll put that on myself. We got to be better schematically and find ways to put guys in better position. But I think it is, hey, let's watch this film. Let's learn from this. Let's continue to grow. And that's the one thing. The guys have been on it, right? And sometimes it's not always me talking in this sweet, kind voice. But the guys have been great about it. They want to get better. They want to grow. They want to continue to find ways to improve. And that's been the message.
1: You've talked this week about trying to improve the running game. How much does the passing game play into the running game, the way they feed off one another?
0: 1,000%. I think, right, and you guys will have the opportunity to talk with Chris later, but the more we have the opportunity to push the ball down the field vertically, the more it opens up run lanes, right? And vice versa. If we can run the football, it helps the passing game. And we talked about this all the time. There's then that extra safety sometimes in the box. And when he's there, you've got to find ways to equate for him in the run game. Obviously, if you can pass the ball vertically down the field, that helps. And if we can run the ball effectively, I think that's going to only continue to make things easier in the throw game.
1: You're playing a team that has some balance to them. They run the ball really well. Sounds like it may be the number two quarterback who may be as good a runner as they've got, I guess, from what we understand.
0: Yeah, Tulsa's 32nd in the country in rushing. They have a transfer running back from Auburn and another transfer running back from Old Dominion. They're both doing it at a really high level. You know, we're talking, Tulsa's a team that you watch the Oklahoma State game. They beat the crap out of Oklahoma State and absolutely handled Oklahoma State. And then Oklahoma State the next week goes and handles Oregon. Okay, so we know that they're a tough team. This Tulsa's 3-0. First time in a while they've received votes in the AP Top 25. They're flying high. They got a lot of things. But you talk about it, you know, their offensive coordinator and their head coach, who's an offensive guy, they love to run the football. And regardless of who's in that quarterback, we expect them to do so.
1: I want to mention this before we get too much further into Tulsa. They have an assistant coach, Coach Beckley. John Beckley, I believe, is his name. He lost his wife last week. She was 30 years old. And so they've been mourning and grieving and battling through a lot of things over the last week or so.
0: Yeah, and she was pregnant.
1: Yeah.
0: And so in my opening statement of my press conference, our thoughts and condolences, obviously, with Coach Beckley and his family and all those in the Tulsa community. In fact, if you watch this past game, people were wearing yellow ribbons because that was her favorite color, and I will be wearing a yellow ribbon myself on the sideline, just in thought and prayer with them.
1: They, Trey Lamb, their coach, you're familiar with him. You played him last year when you were in Memphis. Had a very good day against him. Are they a different team, though? I mean, when you look at their roster, there's a lot of different names.
0: Yeah, I wish it was the same Tulsa team that we played last year. Last year, we were fortunate enough. We beat them 45-7 in Memphis. I'll take that same score if they can just copy and paste it this week, and we'll be fine. But it is a different team, and they are playing high. Their defense is only allowing 9 points a game. So their defense is playing at a high level. They've had 10 sacks. Like I mentioned, 32. It's a totally different team. And so they're playing at a really high level. They're playing really sound. They're playing with a lot of confidence. Trey Lamb, their head coach, like I was getting into before we went down too far into Tulsa, it's a high-tempo offense. They're one of the fastest paces offense in college football. And so they're going to try to get as many plays as they can. And usually one out of every four or five plays is some type of gadget trick play. And that's the way they do it. They're going to run the ball, play action shot. The next play will be, wait a second, the offensive tackle's lined up over on that hash. They got, where's the running back, you know? And so we've got to be on our P's and Q's defensively and be sound and be able to line up to the tempo.
1: When you have a team that you're playing that you know may do that, do you go into the well from years gone by and try to find things they've done, maybe get a key off of formation or personnel or something?
0: Yeah, Trey Lim's actually been a head coach as long as I have, and so he's got a library full of things, so he tried it. But what you don't want to do is paralysis by analysis, right? Mm-hmm. What you guys are going to meet with Quay Smith here in a minute. We don't want them slowing down. We don't want them, oh gosh, what's coming next? Just line up and play to the formation to see, and then the plays are going to come from it. But as long as we're sound defensively by our alignment and assignment, then we hope the fundamentals and the communication take over. And so that's the biggest thing, is we don't want to go, I always say, chasing ghosts, right? Like I've pulled up film from arena football watching some of these coaches. I've watched the old World Football League. I mean, you can go down a deep, you know, old VHS tapes to try to figure things out. But we'll look at what we did, obviously, versus them last year. They'll look at what we did conversely, and we'll figure it out. But got to be ready for it all.
1: Hey, we got a big hour ahead. Chris Marshall's here and Jaquavion Smith's here. We're going to have a chance to visit with him. What about that catch Chris Marshall made on Saturday? How about that? We're going to ask him how he did it. I'm sure he's going to have a really good answer. And we'll talk some more with Coach Silverfield when we come back. Glad you're here. The Ryan Silverfield Show continues in just a moment on the Razorback Sports Network from Learfield.
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3: All right, we're glad you're back as we continue on the Ryan Silverfield Show from the Catfish Hole in Fayetteville, 7 o'clock, the kickoff time on Saturday night. That is going to be fun. Coach, quarterbacks always get attention, yours and Tulsa's quarterback situation. I'm going to start with preparing for a guy that has not played as much as the other one. You talked about how this was an RPO guy. Is the backup, is he a similar type quarterback?
4: Very similar. In fact, he's in his seventh year of college football. So,
3: wow. Okay.
4: Yeah, he's an older vet that at one time was a national ranked signee out of high school. In fact, he started a couple games as a freshman at Indiana and then had a couple of injuries. So he's kind of bounced around a little bit. But he's a guy that they've got great faith in. And just like anything, right, we believe that one guy's going to be the quarterback, but you got to prepare for everything.
3: Right.
4: I've gone into games and someone said, well, this guy's out for the year. And then you look over and he's starting. So we just got to be ready, obviously, with plan in place regardless. But it will be a similar offensive scheme.
3: How have your quarterbacks fared this week in
4: great
3: practice?
4: Yeah, you know, and everybody wants to know, hey, what's the mental like? Are they confident? Or that you feel like they can go out there and put together a game plan? Obviously, I'm not going to share ours. Like, hey, this is what we're doing, rotating series and all those things. But AJ and KJ have done great. They've bought in. They've had a great week of practice. They appreciate the game plan. Again, as we go in, as we continue to learn about each quarterback, is how do you formulate a game plan for each one for them to have success? And so that's kind of how we look at it week in and week out now, whether we're creating new plays, pulling plays from our playbook, but where do we put our guys in the best situation to go out there and execute?
3: What kind of defense? You mentioned Tulsa's numbers a minute ago. What kind of defense are they going to employ? Are they four down linemen, three? How do they do it?
4: Predominantly four down. They're 82% four down, to be exact. Okay. and then they're three downs basically out of what I call traditional Okie or Mint front, where they have a zero nose, a four eye, and they'll put a five technique and an overhang based off of formation based. Okay, so one of those other DNs will be a stand-up type guy. They want to be out of four down. They play predominantly a two-high type of deal. But we've seen it, right? Like these teams that show quarters, they'll end up showing some three. So I think we're going to get a mix of quarters and cover three. Some rotation will probably to Chris over there. I can imagine they're going to be rolling some coverage to him. And we got to be ready for it. And then they just play gaps out.
3: Are they a team that's going to bring a lot of pressure? They blitz a lot.
4: Historically, they have not showed it.
3: Okay.
4: But just like we talked about last week, historically doesn't mean a damn thing, right? So it means we'll see blitz every play, and they'll be playing a two-down defense. We'll figure it out.
3: If they play the way they've played, what are some of the things a quarterback's looking for when the huddle breaks and he's going to the line of scrimmage? Are there certain keys that he has?
4: Well, you know, obviously we got to get this set on the front because they do play enough three down, so got to be aware of that. They actually shift the front. They'll start off in a four down, and then right before the quarterback goes up there and shows his hand, they'll actually shift their defensive front, which can actually change, hey, who the tags is. And they try to do that on purpose, shift late for you. And then the quarterback's got then idea, okay, is it one high, two high, where's the looks like the safeties are possibly rotating. All right, now where does this play? Where do I need to get my eyes as a quarterback? If it's a run play, do I need to check? Do I need, if it's a protection, do I need to change the protection? And so the quarterback has to have his eyes set, and it's all based off of play. And then formationally gives you some keys, right? If it's a 3-by-1, maybe it's the nickel safety rotated to the field. Well, maybe the pressure can't come from the backside. And then he goes through his progression, whether it's a pass play or run.
3: And he's got to do all that in about 5 seconds.
4: Yeah.
3: So it sounds just as simple as it can be. The opportunity to play at home in a night game, the environment, Just your thoughts on that as you go through this week.
4: Well, it's amazing. Obviously, we get to be back home, and you guys have been fantastic as fans showing up and being proud and loud. And the third downs, we can hear you. But I think more than anything, like,

0: We're excited also. This is a night game for us at home.
1: Yeah.
0: Right? We didn't like playing a night game away, but playing a night game at home is going to be a lot of fun. Obviously, the university's got the new lights, which is going to be great. The new sound system, I think, at night. I know they got a deal with the halftime show, which I won't see, but you guys will, the laser show, which is going to be fantastic. I got to see a glimpse of it the other night as they were testing it, and it's beautiful. It puts us up there as one of the top venues in the country with what we're doing with the lights and all those things. And our players are just excited to get back at it. An opportunity to go swing away.
1: We mentioned that Chris and Quay were going to be up here. We're going to talk to them in just a few minutes. We mentioned Chris's catch. I wonder about the defense, the way they pursued, your thoughts. I mean, Quay had 8 tackles and a sack. That's a pretty good day.
0: Yeah, no, Quay's been outstanding for us. He's a young man that obviously transferred in and has continued to progress every single day. That's what I love about him is, you just get to see the progression. He's got such a hungry mentality. Okay, how can I get better? Let me keep coaching me. How do I? And he'll tell you, he'd be the first one that says he didn't play well enough. And God love Chris. Chris will sit there and say, I could have done things better. And that's what you appreciate about these young men is that none of it matters. The stats don't matter unless we win football games. But the pursuit was there. We've got to take better angles in our tackling. I think that's very evident in some of our missed tackles and some of the explosive runs that we gave up defensively. We had poor angles on the tall stuff. Maybe we had the quarterback wrapped down and then he was able to get down some things. And so ultimately, we've got to be able to line up and stop the run and do so effectively. And I get it. A team like Georgia is going to be able to line up and they're going to be able to try to pound it a little bit, but you can't give up the explosive run. Right?
1: Are you closer in terms of depth on defense? Are you closer than maybe you were when camp began?
0: I think so. And I think part of it is getting those guys. We talked about it after the North Alabama game. You said, hey, Coach, Ryan, you played 30 guys on defense in the first half. We did. And probably more than most teams in the country. But I think it gave those guys the opportunity. And we've got young guys. We've got to continue to develop and grow. And they've got to play. You guys are starting to see some guys pop up on special teams that, I didn't even know he was on our roster. Now he's playing in some of these guys. So as the season goes on, one, you get bumps and bruises, so you got to take care of those injuries, and so guys are going to have to fill up. Plus, it's our job as coaches to continue to develop guys, evaluate. There may be a guy that's playing or practicing better than another guy that has to step up and take that role as well.
1: All right, we're going to hit a quick break. When we come back, we're going to talk to Chris Marshall and Jaquavion Smith, so stay with us. The Ryan Silverfield Show continues in just a moment on the Razorback Sports Network in Learfield.
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3: All right, guys, let's welcome in Chris Marshall and Jaquavion Smith as we continue with the Ryan Silverfield Show. Guys, welcome. Chris, I'm going to start with you. Hey, how about that catch? Now tell us how you did it. I mean, you made it look easy.
4: Just going up, you know, going up, trying to make a play. KJ giving me a chance, throwing it in my vicinity. I feel like I got to come down with it.
3: Now, Quay, you got a sack. Quay had 8 tackles, 2 of them for loss, and a sack. How about that? All right, what goes through your mind when you get that quarterback sack?
5: Oh, it went.

0: No. You know, I might could go play in the SEC. I might could take a step up. When did you know you could do that?
1: It always been a dream, so I really always knew. But I went to a small high school, so I ain't really get the looks that I wanted. So I had to start at Howard, and I just worked my way up.
0: Now, tell us about coming to Arkansas.
1: It was fun. You know, of course, Hitterfield gave me a great opportunity. I've been liking it ever since I got here, and we just gonna find ways to win.
0: How do you like Arkansas, Chris?
2: I love it. I love the fan base. I love the team, the atmosphere on game day. I love it.
0: 7 catches, 136 yards Saturday. Do you kind of, Do you kind of feel like you're emerging as the go-to guy?
2: I feel like I'm going out with the same mindset every day. I'm going out to prove myself. I'm going with a chip on my shoulder, going to win my one-on-one and do my job.
0: Tell us about the wide receivers room. Tell us about your guys in there.
2: A lot of versatile receivers. I say C.J. Brown. And Ish just coming up and knowing they're ready to step up and everybody ready to make a play when they come their way.
0: Now, you come into a new program. Both of you guys did. I'm going to ask you a similar question, Quay, but I'm going to start with Chris. 30 catches last year at Boise State.
2: Yes, sir.
0: You know, you're a player. You come in. Talk to us about establishing yourself, just kind of trying to find your spot with a new football team.
2: Yes, sir. That's how I come in with anything I'm going into, just trying to establish myself. And I always feel like I'm the underdog. I've always been that way since I was little. Just coming in with that same chip on my shoulder, kind of like I said, and proving myself every day.
0: Quay, you said it was a dream when you got here. You know, as a football player, you're trying to let everybody know you're here. What's that process like for you?
1: Really just getting here, getting to know everybody, making sure I do everything right before I can even, like, you know, speak up as a leader, and just staying consistent. That really all it was.
0: You know, it's interesting you say that. As a leader, first year guys, but in the portal era, do you kind of feel like when you walk on the campus that, you know, they need me to lead?
1: You know, us, like, we got a whole new team. You know, everybody came out of the portal. So it was really just getting your feet wet, you gotta do everything right before you can try to lead. And I feel like I was just like a lead by example at first. And then I just started coming along with vocal, being more vocal and just being more of a leader and on the defense and the whole team.
0: Chris, you were kind of nodding your head. Do you have to kind of, you know, go about your business and establish yourself before you start being vocal?
2: Yes, sir. Yes, sir. Most definitely. You got to go in with the same mindset every day, coming in to work. The leadership will show, you know what I'm saying? People will follow a leader, you know what I'm saying?
0: What was the portal like for you?
2: It was good. I say Coach Silverfield and Coach Cramsey and Coach Smith, they poured in a lot into me, and just knowing they gave me an opportunity, and I'm blessed and grateful for it.
0: What'd you think of Fayetteville when you got here?
2: It was a little different, but I was happy to be back to the South.
0: Yeah?
2: Happy to be back to the South.
0: I guess the better question would be, what was Boise, Idaho like? What was that like living up there?
2: Far and cold.
0: I was going to say, did you have a coat?
2: Every day.
0: What, you know, for your experience, Quay, you mentioned that you played at Howard. Tell us what life was like at Howard for you in terms of football, life, school, as opposed to what you experience here.
1: The difference here, like, Howard, you getting out the mud, for real. That's what I see. Like, it ain't really, like, it's not this many fans, like, yeah, like it is in Arkansas. You know, so really just getting out of the mud, stand to it, and just do what you do. And, you know, the bigger goal and what you're trying to get to, and that's why I'm here now.
0: I asked Chris what the wide receivers room was like. What's the linebackers room like? What's that group like?
1: We got a lot of dudes that can play. You know, we versatile. We ain't got to be too big, but, you know, we can run to the ball, and we very smart, and that's what you need at linebacker.
0: What makes a good linebacker?
1: It really starts with smart. Like, you got to have football IQ to be even considered a good linebacker. It ain't all the physicality, it's mentally, really.
0: Mm-hmm. Now, you know, sometimes when we watch on television, we'll see a close-up of somebody's eyes, and they're just darting all over the place. You play one of those positions where, I mean, you're looking for a lot of stuff before the ball snapped. Kind of take us inside that. What are some of the things you're looking for there?
1: To start it off, I'm looking tip to tip. I'm looking at the lineman's shoulders to give me my run pass key. And then I go to my secondary key, and that's the quarterback

0: running back, the hands of the ball. And really, once you get your first key, though, you should know what's happening in the play because we've been pressing all week.
1: Now, Chris, I'd say those receivers' eyes moving, too. Talk to us about coming to the line of scrimmage. What you're kind of assessing as you head to your spot?
2: I'm coming in. We already know in the play. I know where I'm going. He don't know where I'm going.
1: Yeah,
2: how I think
1: that's
2: about
1: right.
2: It. And I'm looking at the safety, looking at the DB's leverage. And from there, I read and react. Mine is more read and reacting.
1: What makes a good wide receiver?
2: First, you got to catch the ball.
1: That helps, doesn't it?
2: You got to catch the ball.
1: Yeah.
2: We can run around all day. You know, you can be fast. We can run all day. But it's what's throwing and catching. Make it real easy.
1: Guys, you're doing good. We're going to ask you to stay for one more segment. Chris Marshall, Jaquavion Smith, back with more in a moment on the Ryan Silverfield Show.
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5: All right, guys, let's welcome back Jaquavion Smith and Chris Marshall as we continue on the Ryan Silverfield Show. What about these fans? I'm going to start with you, Chris. I mean, for those who are listening, you may not always realize when we go to breaks, I mean, it gets lined up here at the Catfish Hole. What do you think about all this?
6: I love the fans. I love the support. I'm grateful for it. The whole team, we're grateful for it.
5: Quay, you mentioned that Howard, it wasn't quite like this.
7: Nah.
5: You walk out now, you got the shirt on, people know who you are. What's this experience been like for you?
7: It's been great. You know, it's different for sure, but it's been great. The fans are, they very supportive, and we got a lot of fans. Like they said, we play for the state of Arkansas.
5: Now, Quay, when you play a team like Tulsa, and I'm sure you're, boy, you've been practicing, you got video study. Talk to us about preparing this week, you know, what you've seen, and you know, just give us your thoughts on Saturday.
7: Tulsa, they're a good team. You know, first, start off, we got to stop the run. They got a good running back that came from Auburn. You know, we just got to stop him, and the quarterback stop him, and just going to go from there.
5: Chris, what about their defense? They've been pretty good so far.
6: Yes, they've been pretty good at taking the ball away, so. Like our message is every week, though, OTB on the ball. And we go in with that same message, and Coach Kramsey go put us in the best position to win.
5: When coaches talk about winning one-on-one matchups for a wide receiver, what are some of the really important things you've got to do if you're going to win a one-on-one matchup?
6: I'd say beat your man-on-man. It's one-on-one. You got to win. Like, the ball come your way, no matter how it comes, make the play.
5: Tell us about the role of wide receivers beyond the obvious, catching the ball, mm-hmm. blocking, all the things that go into that position.
6: Yes, sir. A lot goes into it just with your mentality and your mindset. I say the blocking aspect of it, just knowing you got to go get that safety, and that's going to be that unblocked guy. So you got to go stick your head in there. You can't just be on the out running off every time. You got to go stick your head in there and go make a block.
5: Who are the guys, and I'm going to ask both of you this, who are the guys that have been your football influences? Quay, I'm going to start with you. Who do you look at and say, man, that's a football mentor for me?
7: Me, you know, I'm from North Carolina, so I grew up a Cam Newton fan, but I'd say Luke Kuechly for sure. You know, yeah. He played on the same position, and, you know, he was real smart. He wasn't the biggest, fastest. He just knew where the ball was at.
5: Hey, there's a lot of great wide receivers out there, Chris. Mm-hmm. Is there one or two that you look at and say, hey, I want to be like that?
6: Yes, I kind of take a little bit from a lot of receivers' game. Devontae Adams is one of the ones I watch like a lot. I watch a lot of his tape. But just growing up, I was always around Devon Achane, the running back for the Dolphins.
5: Yeah.
6: So that's kind of who I always looked up to as a person, as a man, as a football player.
5: I know both you guys want to play football forever, but it is going to stop at some point. Have you thought about what you might want to do down the road, Quay?
7: Nah,
5: playing ball.
7: No, sir. Playing ball.
5: Hey, well, that's a job right there.
7: Yeah.
5: What about you, Chris? Is that something you think about?
6: I'm kind of focus on football. Not kind of. Yeah. We focus on football right now.
5: That's a good answer right there. That's yeah. What you ought to be focused on.
6: Yes, but it's a lot of different things we can get into that's out in the world that we can get into after football. And mine is more like I'm really big into fashion and things like that.
5: Really?
6: Yes, sir.
5: Okay. In terms of, you know, what's your campus life, you know, since you've been in Fayetteville, what a lot of people don't realize is, I mean, you're not just playing football. You know, you got to live there, too. What's this experience been like for you, Quay?
7: It's been good. You know, school, like, it's been good. The teachers, they're not nothing crazy. Like, Howard teachers, I couldn't, you know,

0: But up here, they really help you. And then with Coach Silverfield, like, he got a lot of, like a lot of tutors, like, a lot of people that help you with your work. Yeah. And campus, campus has been fun. You know, they call it the hill, so it's, you know, it's tiring trying to walk campus, but.
1: You know, it's interesting you say that. Everybody that comes to school up here, whether they're a player or not, talks about walking all those hills. Yeah, Chris, got to walk all those hills?
2: Well, me, I don't have to walk too many hills. I graduated already coming in.
1: Well, good for you. Good for you. What was that experience like?
2: Just walking
1: and being a graduate and all that stuff. Just the experience of it all.
2: Just going in to the Jones and kind of having a check-in. That was more during the spring. And going to check in with my advisor and different things like that. It was always fun. Just when I say fun, I mean like just seeing different people, seeing people on campus. Because I'm not on campus. I don't have no classes on campus. Right. So that was my little enlightenment about it.
1: As we wrap it up here, I'm going to ask both of you, just kind of give us the mindset of the team. Well, we'll start with the offense. Chris, kind of give us the mind of this group as you get ready to play Saturday.
2: We're in attack mode. We're in attack mode, putting points on the board, and knowing we're going to have to put points on the board to win games. You know.
1: What about on the defensive side, Quay?
0: Attack mode. You know, we going to get that ball. We got to create more turnovers and put our offense in better field positions to score the ball.
1: Well, guys, you've done a great job tonight, and we appreciate you being here.
2: Thank you all.
0: Thank you.
1: We look forward to watching you next this coming Saturday. Let's hear it again. Chris Marshall, Jaquavian Smith. Coach is back after the break on the Razorback Sports Network from Learfield.
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1: All right, we're glad you're back as we continue on the Ryan Silverfield Show. We are live in the Catfish Hole in Fayetteville. Our thanks to Chris Marshall and Jaquavian Smith for joining us, and good to hear from them. And I know they're excited to play Saturday, and you can tell they're pretty good guys, too.
13: Absolutely great guys and great players, and it's been fun. We talked about this, you know, a few times, but we bring in all these new guys because they're all new to me. They're all new to a lot of people, and then whether they, you know, some of the guys that we retained from last year's roster, it's been fun to get to know their personalities, to be around them. I always tell them every time, like, man, enjoy. Obviously, we enjoy practice, but enjoy the camaraderie, enjoy sitting next to each other in meetings, enjoy coming and doing these things.
1: Well, you know, you've got them for a certain

0: number of hours per day, but there are a lot of other hours in the day too. When you're bringing all these people together, we focus on, you know, how's the team coming together? They got to live their lives here. You know, just trying to acclimate a new team to a new town, I would think as the leader isn't always easy.
1: Yeah, there is, right? I mean, everybody, my job doesn't just entail winning games in between the white lines, and I'm a firm believer in that, right? Developing these guys and figuring out, but, right, who knows what goes on in their day-to-day, right? Obviously, we have great pulse of how they are and how they're living and what they're all about, but you're exactly right. These guys coming from all over, a guy moving from Howard to Fayetteville, yeah. Right? A guy coming from Boise State to Fayetteville, and everybody's appreciated, and obviously you fans make it such an easier transition, but you're exactly right. What's their day-to-day? How can we help in that process? It's a huge part of it.
0: From a football perspective, when you go from one place to another, the terminology, just the way you talk about your task at hand, the way, you know, just everything involved in that, how much does that change? How quickly can a good player grasp it all?
1: Well, I think so much of it is, you know, anytime a player comes in, so for Chris, right, he's been a part of multiple offenses, right? This is his fourth school. It is what it is. He's had to learn at least four new languages, right? We all know how it is just to try to – I struggle just saying a couple phrases in Spanish, and, you know, supposedly I took some classes with it. And but they are learning a new language, right? Quay coming in and learning a new defense. So for them, it's a whole new deal. So you're getting acclimated to the new town, but, oh, by the way, I can't just go see ball, get ball, right? Understanding that. And then now offenses are going to do things, defense are going to do things. So I give them a lot of credit because the hours they put in aren't just the 20 hours of the week just dedicated just to them. It's the film study. It's the continuing to learn the offense and the defense and maybe even special teams as well.
0: You've heard, and you may very well have said, you know, the portal's kind of like speed dating when you figure it out. But, you know, you see a couple of guys like that. Are there certain things, you know, beyond the obvious that a coach looks for in a like a speed dating type situation?
1: Sure, right. We can get it. You can watch the film and get a feel for that. And sometimes we bring in guys in the portal that maybe not to play as much. Sometimes you're watching the high school film. But for both of those, you're watching their previous institution. Obviously, Howard's a great place. But it may have not necessarily been the same level of competition as a Boise State or Chris had been at some other places. And so then you're trying to watch that film. And then when you bring them in, okay, you have an idea how they play. How are they? Are they going to fit within your culture? Because you don't want to bring guys in that aren't going to fit in. And I always want to know, do they love football? Right? And are they willing to work? If they love football and they're willing to work, it's our job to teach them the offense and find ways. Then you want to know, do they process that information as well? Right? Because if they don't process well, and they love football, and they care, you know, and they're willing to work, you got a chance, right? Yeah, obviously, you want to check all three of those boxes. Oh, and by the way, if they can be a good football player, it makes life a lot easier. Yeah. But that's all part of that speed dating, and we do it. We put them on the board. We get a feel for how they learn. Sometimes it's a memory thing. Hey, draw up a formation, do this. Talk to me about your previous scheme, maybe watching the film. And you have an idea. There's been guys that have taken official visits to our campus and sat in a room, and guy can't play here. Maybe he doesn't fit our culture, right? Maybe his character isn't what we want. Maybe you see some things on the visit that rub you the wrong way, or hey, maybe he just doesn't process well enough in order for himself to give himself a chance in a short period of time that he's here.
0: I would think that running a program is night and day different than when it was, obviously, pre-portal. I just wonder, you know, a season comes to an end, and as fans, we like, oh, man, the portal's about to start. But I would think if you're running a program, I mean, the portal's a nonstop kind of deal. You got to pay attention to everything out there, I would think.
1: Sure. I mean, the job as a head football coach has completely changed, really, since, you know, you talk about 2020, the COVID year, and then since then, every year has been different. We've talked about it before. Since I've been a head coach, this is year 7, I've not dealt with the exact same calendar in back-to-back seasons ever. As far as, oh, well, now the recruiting calendar is this. All right, now, hey, there's this transfer portal thing. Oh, but now there's two transfer portal windows. Now there's one. Now the dates have changed. And so there's constant change, right? We always say the only constant is change. And that's true in college football, especially these last few years. And so you have to be ahead of it and try to figure things out. But you're exactly right. To sit there and say that people aren't already looking ahead to what may be available in the portal, a lot of it's player acquisition and player retention, right? First and foremost, for us, we've got to look at our roster and say, okay, who on our current roster do we want to try to keep, right? And how does that look like now? There's contracts, there's all these other things going on. But that's part of it, right? I mean, every single week, okay, hey, is this guy that we need?

0: to keep? Is this a guy that maybe needs to make more money? Is this a guy that maybe doesn't fit what we want? And then, by the way, it's got to be mutual, right? And so you look at those things, and then you try to stay ahead of it as best you can.
1: You mentioned special teams personnel, and I wrote that down earlier because I'm interested in what your philosophy is in terms of who you use on special teams. Starters, reserves, what's your mindset there?
0: So every starter is wide open to at least play one special teams, okay? You get a guy like Quay Smith at the beginning of the season. We weren't sure, hey, how many reps is he going to get? Is he truly the starter? So originally, going into the North Alabama game, he was a two-phase starter on special teams. So when I say a two-phase starter, that may be punt, kickoff, or kickoff return, and punt return, right? So you just try to figure out whatever their best skill set is. And sometimes maybe they're in the two deep. But we've had guys that, okay, hey, now he became a starter, right? If there's an injury to a guy, and this guy was a three-phase starter on special teams, say now, hey, we've got to pull off his workload. Because if they're getting an average, say a linebacker gets an average of 65 plays a game, now all of a sudden they're getting seven more reps in this special teams, and then another. You got to be smart on that workload. But we're all for it. Everybody is wide open other than the quarterbacks to go play special teams. And if, guess what? If we got to do it, we'll do it.
1: Well, I mean, we think of a linebacker like Quay's being a linebacker or a receiver like Chris is being a receiver. But that special teams area, you're asking guys to do things that, sometimes it gets a little crazy out there in special teams.
0: Absolutely. And I think that's part of it is what we've tried to teach these guys, because no one comes to college and says, hey, you know what? I came here just to be a four-phase special teamer. No, everybody wants to be the starting receiver, the starting linebacker. And so you're trying to push those guys and tell them the importance of it. We talk about three phases of the game, right? And you got to win all three, because you can go out there and play well on offense and well on defense. If you play poorly on special teams, you still give yourself a chance for failure, right? But if you can go out there and play well on special teams and then decently on both those, at least you're in the game every time. And so we implore our guys. We talk to them. Obviously, one of the things I do is I use my NFL background. I say, okay, you understand this. If Chris, if you go to the NFL and you're not a first or second round pick, you have to play special teams, right? Because if you're a fifth rounder, right, you got to have to find value unless you're in one of the starters. And if you're a backup, guess what? You've got to find that role. No different than linebackers in the NFL. So a lot of it is showing them the special teams value. We had a lot of former Razorbacks that started their careers in the NFL or still in the NFL just based off of special teams alone. So sometimes the guys have bought into that more and more.
1: And it's more and more such a critical part of the game. There are very few plays that sometimes are more momentum type plays than something that happens in special teams.
0: Absolutely. When we talk about our return units, obviously we want to return every punt for a touchdown and every kickoff if we even have the ability for a touchdown. But for those are looking like, let's possess the ball, mm-hmm. right? Because if we don't, if we punt the ball and it doesn't go our way and we drop it or give ourselves it's like a turnover, right? And it is a turnover, but it can be just more detrimental than fumbling the ball or throwing an interception than no different on a kickoff return. And then you look at it, right, whether you're punting or you're getting a kickoff, right, can you pin them back, can you flip the field? And that's what goes into those things. And people always talk about the hidden yardage. It's something I study. Where's the hidden yardage in this game? We were plus 26 yards this week, or hey, we were minus 20 yards in hidden yards in special teams. We've got to be better in this area and this area. So there's things we adjust, there's things we look at, and there's things we got to continue to have a critical eye on.
1: I've noticed you have your punter as your holder. Is that a philosophical thing that you do?
0: Well, they spend a lot of time together.
1: Yeah, right?
0: So
1: they do.
0: When we're over there banging heads, they're, I don't know what they're doing, kicking balls and catching. So, no, it allows, because they do spend so much time together. So if the snapper and the punter and the kicker are there, they get to work on it constantly. So if a practice is 2 hours and there are actual special teams where they're involved, maybe 15 to 20 to 25 minutes, well, then where they do the rest of the practice, they're working on those things. It just makes more sense. And over time, a lot of those guys do it. No different, right? Very few guys come to college and say, hey, I signed up just to be the holder.
1: Yeah. You've talked a lot about situational football. When you said a little bit earlier today, I think you said this week, expect the unexpected with these guys. Is that situational football this week can mean maybe a little bit different or maybe a little more than it might normally?
0: Yeah, so in 15 games at Tulsa, they've had four fake punts. So, you got to be aware for that. I mean, anytime a team's done four fake punts, they actually did a fake punt on their own 37-yard line on a 4th-and-9.
1: Wow.
0: And the head coach came out and said, well, I just need momentum for offense. And they scored a touchdown on the play. And so we've got to be ready for all those things, especially going in these games where it's something.

0: thing that's in their MO, and that is part of the situations.
1: All right, we're going to take our final break. We'll do that right now, and we'll continue in just a moment on the Razorback Sports Network from Learfield.
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1: To go before we wrap it up. But coach and the football program have got some stuff going over there in terms of our former players, and I'm going to let you take it from there, what you guys were doing today.
0: One of the things we did was we actually, in one of our hallways, we would put the murals up of the retired jersey numbers, so I thought it was pretty cool. We got Smack over Scott, a history deal with a picture of him. We got Boresworth with a history of him, and then D-Mac. But just so our players understand the history of our great game, right, how do we post those guys? I think it's important. We got pictures of Lindsay up all over the place. I mean, I just think it's important that we show

0: players, and I'm going to let you take it from there, what you guys were doing today.
1: One of the things we did was we actually, in one of our hallways, we would put the murals up of the retired jersey numbers. So I thought it was pretty cool. We got Smack over Scott, a history deal with a picture of him. We got Boresworth with a history of him, and then D-Mac. But just so our players understand the history of our great game, right, how do we post those guys? I think it's important. We got pictures of Lindsay up all over the place. I mean, I just think it's important that we show the history of our program and continue to educate our guys about everything that's occurred before we got
0: here. That's great. Thank you, Coach. We appreciate you being here tonight. Thank all of you for being here. 7 o'clock on Saturday at the stadium, and we're back here next week for the Ryan Silverfield Show. Thanks, everyone.

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